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1: Cunningham on the left. Step back three for Cunningham. Good! Woo-hoo! Cunningham with 23 down the stretch here. Trying to bring it home. It's 101-92.
2: He did just that. Jim Basquiat back with the results of the AutoZone in the Zone poll question on who was in the zone for tonight's game two. His name is Cade Cunningham. 15th career playoff game for him. 15th with 20-plus points on this night. 25 points, 10 assists. 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Let's pause 10 seconds for station identification. 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The defending champion Thunder opening quarter up on the Lakers, 16-13, looking to go up 2-0 in the series. Their bigs are getting it done early. Isaiah Hartenstein and Chet Holmgren each with six apiece for the home team. Again, they swept the Lakers in the regular season, looking to grab a 2-0 series advantage. Meantime, the Knicks, Sixers, our coverage tomorrow comes your way, 6:30 Eastern. It's game three, this time from Philadelphia, New York, up 2-0, but OG Anunoby, his status in question. Kendrick Perkins on his value.
3: What I saw from him last night, especially when they went to that small ball lineup, he was playing the center position. And he did a damn good job at playing it. He allowed them to get out. It didn't affect them offensively. They had the space for Big Body Brunson to go to work. So again, the New York Knicks are looking like the favorite of coming out of the East. Let's be honest here.
2: Yeah, OG status in question, as is Joel Embiid. Again, Knicks two home wins. Sixers looking to serve on home court.
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2: 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Coming up next, it is Game 3, Sixers and Knicks. 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Following us, it's game night for producer Taras Lejeski, technical director Ryan Matlack, and associate producer Michael Williams, as well as Corey Alexander, Sean Kelly, and Mike Martino. I'm Jim Basquiat. 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
14: The car,
15: yeah.
14: like he was Seinfeld. Did you have the reservation? Did you have, or you're just holding
15: hold
14: it? Is you holding? All right,
15: hold it.
14: Remember that he just snuck in the back.
15: Yep.
14: Now we're just going through the front door. I'm showing up.
15: Hey.
14: And then That whole, you know, remember that whole deal we had Pelissero on? Tom, explain this to us like we're five. This, pop up the tweet again one more time from Ian today, if you don't mind. UFA tender. Remember they gave him that tender?
0: Oh, yeah.
14: Offer, unrestricted free agent offer that, set him at $15 million. And we're wondering, is he happy with that? Is he not happy with that? How does he view it? Did he know about all that stuff? And Tom's like, yeah, it's just a formality just in case he ghosts for someone else. And I was like, well, why would you have to put it there if you don't know what he's doing, all that business? Well, he's not going to play for $15 million, I would think. So Ian's saying that's considered a placeholder. Hard to imagine he plays for $15 million, which is why a deal must be worked out and finalized. But finality is coming soon, sources say.
0: Didn't he play on the cheap last year?
14: That was last year. This is this year.
0: Yeah.
14: I imagine. So, yeah. This is happening, guys.
0: Yeah, 14.1 last year.
14: This is happening right now.
15: I'm not surprised.
14: Neither am I. Hmm, it's happening.
15: We knew this.
0: And I'll just think the Steelers should be doing
14: this. Let me tell you. I hear you, Chris. I understand what you're saying. They 100% should be doing this. If not for us.
0: Okay, that's good.
14: Yeah. Then who?
0: I understand that, yeah. Content.
14: With all due respect to the kids that they got there. And Mason Rudolph, who apparently got pissed off when Cam Hayward was only talking about Will Howard because they only asked him about Will Howard when he came on the program the week before the draft, or when he came on the show again.
15: Rich, I'll tell you, nobody was happier than Will Howard when Ty Simpson got drafted. How do I know this? We were standing
0: next to him.
14: Do tell?
15: Oh, yeah. Well, we were at, shouldn't we tell? Of course.
14: Well, sure. I mean,
15: yeah.
14: First of all, I was going in another direction. You hop in to say this, and now you're like, should we tell it?
15: Of course we'll tell it.
14: You have to tell it.
0: We were at Cam Hayward's draft party. Uh-huh. He invited us. We went.
15: It was great.
0: Very, very fun. A lot of Steelers players
15: were there. Tequila Cowboy and Pittsburgh.
0: Will Howard was among them when the Rams took Ty Simpson, because, you know, that was maybe Ty Simpson was a Steelers spot.
14: That's a lot of rumors and conjecture about Ty Simpson's placement.
0: 13th overall, everyone went crazy, and Will Howard was jumping up and down. They may or may not have done some shots because that meant Ty Simpson was not going to the Steelers.
14: Right.
0: And Will Howard's spot, conceivably on the team, was secure.
14: Okay.
0: Yeah.
14: Well, now, this only prevents Will Howard, one would think, from playing this year.
0: Yeah.
15: But get some ready.
14: Because as I was going to point out here, that Rodgers means Will Howard and Drew Aller can get some time in front of Mike McCarthy. And then he, who has been hired to bring along the next quarterback, because he has been bringing along quarterbacks from your guy in Dallas and Dak.
15: Yep.
14: Even though Dak was already blossoming under Jason Garrett. And then Rodgers is the avatar of what Mike McCarthy can do with a kid who he has in his midst without playing. And then he goes out and he can play. So this is what it affords them without having to throw them out there and tell also the fan base, hey, we got a new coach. You remember Mason Rudolph? We've been there and done that with him. He's our week one starter because Rodgers said no, or Rodgers was not welcomed back, or Rodgers didn't want to come back because we made him feel unwelcomed. That's the alternative. Do you think that's a better alternative just to see what they can do with Will Howard week one, Drew Aller week one? Like, Drew Aller's not walking through that door for week one.
0: Here's the deal, definitely, and this is where the Steelers are. This is now another year of just kind of 8-9, 9-8. Picking in the late teens.
15: First of all, they haven't been 8-9.
0: In the NFL, correct, you need to bottom out or be a contender. The middle ground, what is the zone that we've been talking about all week?
15: The regulation?
0: The worst possible place to be if you're an NFL team. You want to be at the bottom so you can get a high draft pick and reload. Or you want to be at the top because that means you are a contender and in the running for a Super Bowl. The Pittsburgh Steelers have been none of those things. And look where they are. relying on a 42-year-old guy to make up his mind. This is an awful place to be.
14: Well, you're the one relegating them to that zone. And
0: hey, I'm going to let everyone in on a secret.
14: Yeah.
0: The Steelers are not winning the Super Bowl this year.
14: Oh,
0: okay?
14: My goodness gracious.
0: They're not.
14: As the guy
0: they're
14: who went from 4-13 to 13-4.
15: Almost just winning the Super Bowl. Right?
14: That hey, guy.
0: Did we win it? Nope. We but got you smoked.
15: Could have. You almost.
14: Let me put it this way.
0: That game was never close, the Super Bowl.
15: Well, the kickoff happened.
14: And let me put it this way. Steelers fans are about to get a taste of what they've wanted, which is no more Mike Tomlin. And no more offensive coordinators chosen by Mike Tomlin that you think.
0: I don't think they want Aaron Rodgers either.
14: I don't believe last year, okay, where DK Metcalf gets into it with some blue-haired Lion fan at the wrong time.
15: Wrong time.
14: At the absolute wrong time. And then the offense behind Rodgers regressing at the wrong time is mostly because of Rodgers' fault. I think Rodgers played way better than what you expected last year. And you, I also mean the American people. And stranger things have happened. And Michael Pittman's walked through the door. And Rico Dowdle's walked through the door. And you could make the case the Steelers are a better team if Mike McCarthy comes in and pluses up that offense in the way that he's done before. Say what you will about him, and people are saying what they will about him. I also like their draft a hell of a lot, man.
15: Solid draft.
14: They got themselves Ihanechor, for their offensive line. This kid, Jeremy Bernard, is exactly the guy that every Niner fan is up in arms about that they didn't take and let him go to the Steelers. I mean, Jennings Dunker added him to that offensive line. This Weijen kid from Iowa is just another one of those kids from Iowa that does more than just one thing. I don't know. Maybe the Navy man in Heidenreich can actually do something too. I think the Steelers are better than the team that walked off the field last year. And if every Steeler fan blames it at the feet of Tomlin, it's your fault. And part of why Rodgers might be coming back is he feels there's unfinished business. And this just in, he might have a chip on his shoulder. I know I just gave the much rosier view of it than you did, Chris. And I think most people in this audience listening to us would agree with you more than they would agree with me. But hey, Steelers fans, you wanted somebody other than Tomlin. You might not have wanted McCarthy, but one thing that McCarthy does is he coaches offense and the offense gets better. And I liked the draft. And Pittman plus DK Metcalf is better than what they had last year,
15: yeah,
14: which was DK Metcalf plus Kenneth Gainwell was their main offensive engine, certainly catching the football. And then DK goes poof because he couldn't keep his hands to himself in Detroit.
15: Pittman's another guy. He's much bigger than you think.
14: He's no doubt, sir. Too.
15: He's a big dude, man.
14: You know,
0: I hope I'm wrong.
14: And this kid, Nowakowski from Indiana is another national champion tight end kid who's going to be with Freiermuth. I think the offense is going to be better. And I think that's a fact.
15: Rico.
14: And I would rather see Rodgers out there than roll out Will Howard and see, can he be the next Bo Nix? Can he be the next, you know, fill in the blank of any young quarterback shining as a bright shining star.
0: Wouldn't you rather do that
14: rather
0: now than in 27? You're going to have to do this at some point.
14: Unless you want to give McCarthy enough time. And guess what? One of those two kids I just mentioned may get some time too. Because Rodgers didn't play all 17. He missed one game last year. Unfortunately, it was against the Bears. And then again, for us, the Steelers with Rodgers at the quarterback spot, much more exciting to see and watch. And I think it's great that he's making this decision in advance of the schedule being released, because now you're going to see a lot more of these Steeler games on national television.
15: Facts.
14: And be in front of everybody. I kind of dig it. I'm excited. This excites me. The league's more interesting with Rodgers in it. For you to say the stuff that you say, for Rodgers to come out
16: and put his chip on his shoulder and say things that make people outraged or not. But as you know, it's not over until he shows up on Pat's show. So, and I'm looking up. I don't see it yet. So we'll see.
15: Keep an eye out for that.
16: 844-204-RICH is the number to dial here on the program. Albert Breer of Sports Illustrated coming up. And then Ozzie Albies in studio. We've got a fun game set up for him. He is an avid aquarium owner. Did you know this about him?
0: I did know this about him.
16: He collects exotic fish, sort of like the way Braves are collecting wins right now.
0: He does.
16: So we're going to show photographs of exotic fish on the screen, and we'll see if he's really, wait for it, and aficionado. Thank you. And we've created our own ABS system to check his answers. You think we're joking. We're not.
0: We're definitely not joking.
16: The Miz, Chris Webber, and you, 844-204-RICH, number Don. We come back. We got Breer on the horn. Albert Breer, Sports Illustrated, joining us next here on the program. 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

0: Jackson Show. Our friend from Sports Illustrated is back here. It's been a while since we chatted with Albert Breer, but he is going to break that streak. Here he is back on the program. Good to see you, Albert. What's going on, brother? How are you?
1: Good
0: Albert.
1: To see you, Rich. Yeah. Hi, everybody.
0: What's going on? Look at Albert Breer back here. All right. So Rodgers going to Pittsburgh, huh? This is happening? What do we got?
1: Yeah, it feels that way. And I think this is really, you know, the only conclusion here that was going to have him playing. I know there was some speculation. Could he go to Arizona? Could he go, like, somewhere else? And I think if this thing had dragged out into July, maybe there's an injury somewhere, then something might have materialized. But I think as it stands right now, really, this for him is about enjoying playing football. And, you know, I think he struggled to find a way to do that in his 2 years in New York. There was just so much going on there. And I think one of the things that, you know, he really liked about going to Pittsburgh last year was that it did allow him to dive into just being a football player, not everything else, not the ayahuasca guy or the political activist or any of that stuff. It was just go be a football player, and you don't need to be the face of the organization. That's Mike Tomlin, at the time. And I think he really was able to dive in and enjoy that. And he enjoyed his teammates, a very veteran locker room with more guys that are peers of his. And so, you know, I think if it was going to happen, if, you know, this 22nd season for him as an NFL player is going to happen, it was going to happen in Pittsburgh. And, I think there's a likelihood it was going to happen. And now that likelihood seems to have ramped up a little bit with the idea that he could be there later today and maybe signing a contract by the end of the weekend.
0: All right. So here we go, right?
1: Mm-hmm.
0: As they would say, hashtag. I should put the hashtag.
1: Yeah. There.
0: But here we go. You know, this is it.
1: You know what though, Rich? Here's the thing though. Like if you look at their actions, to me, like that's the whole thing. It's like, everybody's very careful. Everybody around Aaron Rodgers is very careful on talking on Aaron Rodgers.
0: Oh, yeah, it's like Fight Club, man. Yeah.
1: No one wants to be the one that's speaking for Aaron Rodgers. Uh-huh. You know what I mean? So everybody's very careful about that. And so the Steelers were, and I think this was last year, it's this year too. They've been very careful about the way that they've discussed this because the last thing they want to do is like say something the wrong way or be speaking for him and then it pisses him off and he's off into the sunset, right? So, you know, I think like you can read into a team's actions that speak louder than their words. And I think in this case, you saw that. I look like this very easily could have been a rip the Band-Aid off season for them, right? They've gotten older. I think there was some feeling that, you know, they go younger again with a head coach. I certainly thought so at the beginning of all of this that it'd be someone like Chris Shula. They wind up hiring Mike McCarthy, who's an older head coach. That tells you they don't want to sink to the bottom of the league. Then they hang on to their current core, right? So all those guys, you know, Cam Hayward, the TJ Watts, the Jalen Ramseys, like those guys are there. And then if you look at their actions, you know, in the offseason, they sign Rico Dowdle, who's going into his eighth season at running back, right? Yeah. Uh-huh. They trade for Michael Pittman, who's almost 30 years old. They bring in Jamel Dean, who's almost 30 years old.

0: years old at corner. I mean, it just all lines up where, I mean, all due respect, if we're being honest, does that seem like a team that's ready to roll Will Howard or Mason Rudolph out there at quarterback? No, right?
1: Yeah.
0: So, like, I think every sign was out there that this was happening and they were preparing to have Aaron Rodgers as their quarterback. But, you know, until it's done. And I think nobody wanted to come out and say anything that would jeopardize that in the time being.
1: Yeah. And it doesn't appear like, it appears that everybody, is now on the same page, and the way it was handled is pitch perfect, to be honest with you.
0: Yeah.
1: I mean, and so what is Will Howard's deal, Albert? I mean, like where, what is the future at the position? 'Cause at some point, you know, McCarthy will be asked to shepherd somebody new in and along. Mm-hmm. Is that guy currently on the roster, do you think, including the kid they just drafted out of Penn State and Drew Aller,
0: right? Like, I think they don't know right now is probably the best way to put it.
1: Right.
0: I mean, they could have a decision to make in another month on whether or not they want to put a bid on a kid who might become available at the beginning of July.
1: Right? Is that a Sorsby? I mean, is that a Sorsby reference you just made right
0: yeah,
1: there?
0: Yeah, I know we're going to get to it, but yes, it's a Brendan Sorsby reference.
1: All right. Okay.
0: I just think, look, do I think that they would be comfortable putting Will Howard in a game right now? Yeah, I do. Does that mean that he is going to be their quarterback for the next 10 years? No, it doesn't. You know, so like I think too often we make these things yes or no things where it's like you can be optimistic about a guy, but that doesn't mean, I mean, if they were very sure that Will Howard was their future, they probably wouldn't be spending a third round pick on Drew Aller, right?
1: Mm-hmm.
0: So you can believe that a guy has promise and be optimistic about his future. And still understand, like, we still have to put resources into the position. So I think they feel good about Will Howard, but, you know, I don't think anybody's convinced that, like, he is the successor to Ben Roethlisberger there, you know? And I think there's a good chance the successor to Ben Roethlisberger isn't on the roster yet. Again, with all due respect to Will Howard and what he did in his first year and Drew Aller coming in, who they haven't seen do much of anything yet.
1: Okay. What are we going to get first for Jimmy Haslam? Giannis's situation handled or the quarterback situation handled for the Browns? How about that?
0: I did see him come out and talk. I didn't actually see what he said, but like I did see he's kind of like speaking for the team now, right?
1: Yeah. Did you all see that?
2: I did before the draft.
1: He wants it before the draft and it's just like, okay.
2: Okay.
1: A little bit of Browns, being brought to the Bucks now and it's kind of.
0: Yeah. I mean, could that be Jaylen Brown for Giannis straight up? I don't know.
1: Look at us mixing, sports right now, but is this Deshaun Watson's gig as we're sitting here? Soon to be mid-May schedules coming out.
0: So,
1: Bert, what do you think?
0: Yeah, this is the way that I've looked at it. And I've looked at it this way for a couple of months. They have now, invested, you know, nearly $200 million. By the end of this year, it'll be $230 million into Deshaun Watson. They've invested 3 first round picks into him. Obviously it's gone the way it's gone. It has not, that the return has not been close to the investment they made over the last 4 years. You know what would be worse, though, than just striking out on this? What would be worse would be striking out, not giving him a chance this year, and then seeing him go and ball out somewhere else in 2027. So, like, I think for the Browns, part of this is you sort of owe it to yourself to at least give this a run and see. And make sure that top 5 quarterback that we all watched play in 2017 and 18 and 19 and 20 isn't still in there. And do I think that they want to get a look at Shedeur Sanders again? Sure. I also think it's much easier to pull the plug on Deshaun Watson 4 games or 8 games into the season and go to Shedeur Sanders than it would be the other way around. Generally, you'll start with your veteran quarterback. You'll see what he's got. And then you get to a point in the season where it's like, okay, now we're going to go with the young guy. You give the young guy a little bit more runway to learn your offense, to learn from the older guy. And then if it doesn't go well with the older guy, you go to the younger guy. That, of course, is presuming that Shedeur doesn't just flat out beat him out, which is possible too. But I think in this case, you know, I just think the Browns would like to see and make sure that Deshaun Watson is not the guy anymore, period, end of story, that he was 5 years ago. And I honestly, like, if I had invested that much, if I was the owner of the GM.
1: Heck yeah.
0: If I had invested that much.
1: Oh.
0: I mean, I think I would want to get a look.
1: Me
0: right?
1: too.
0: Just to make sure that Absolutely. It's not there, especially in what's going to be a transition year, unless, of course, there's a much better answer on the position on your team.
1: No, there's no doubt, right? I mean, you've come all this way. He's come all the way back from an Achilles injury.
0: Mm-hmm.
1: You have two rookies from last year, you know, one who flashed in Shador, and one who really didn't in Dylan Gabriel.
0: Yeah.
1: But neither of them sit here and give you a week one better chance than a, you know, turn back the clock to Sean Watson. You know what I
0: right.
1: mean? Like that, with a new coach who doesn't own, the concept of drafting anybody that's there or the signing of, or the acquisition, like all of these quarterbacks, none of them are on the ledger of the new head coach, right?
0: Right.
1: So all bets are off, to use the phrase. You know, I would think.
0: I mean, clean slate, right?
1: Yeah.
0: Like the only one that Todd Monken had anything to do with acquiring is Talon Green, who they just drafted
1: Correct.
0: Out of Arkansas and went
1: Right.
0: the sixth round. So, you know, I think it's a clean slate for everybody. And again, like I think, like if we just look at this historically, there at this point are far more recent examples of first round reclamation projects that have worked out, you know, Baker Mayfield, Sam Darnold, Daniel Jones, then there are third rounders or fifth rounders that wind up becoming big stars. So, it seems to me like if they're going to get top end quarterback play, it's probably still most likely going to come from Deshaun Watson too, based on what we know about the position in recent history.
1: Albert Breer here on the Rich Eisen Show. It's now time to play. Who gets the most starts in 2026 of the rookie quarterback class? Rank them. What do you got for me? Mendoza leads that list.
0: Yeah.
1: Carson Beck leads the list. Who leads the list? Albert, what do you got for me?
0: I think it's Mendoza.
1: All right.
0: Beck is the one. I'm glad you brought him up. Beck's the one that gives me some pause because it could be a scenario where Arizona, I mean, they know what they've got in Jacoby Brissett. They know what they've got in Gardner Minshew,
1: mm-hmm.
0: right?
1: Mm-hmm.
0: So, I mean, if you get to a point where you've fallen out of contention, do you want to at least evaluate him before making a decision on how you're going to handle the quarterback position in 2027? I'd also say this, just having talked to a ton of coaches and scouts over the last few months, a couple of them told me Beck was the smartest of the quarterbacks that they sat down with. Now, a lot of people be surprised by that, but a lot of them told me that Beck was the smartest of the quarterbacks that they sat down with ahead of the 2026 draft. So, like, a guy who played 6 years in college, who has football IQ, it would seem to me like he would probably be ready to go too. Like that's the advantage of having as much time on task as Carson Beck has had. So I still think it's Mendoza because he's the number one overall pick and history tells us that, you know, there's going to come a point in the season that he's going to be in there. But Beck would be the one that would just give me a little bit of pause where I would look at it and say, you know, there's a possibility that it does wind up being Carson Beck, just because I think the Cardinals might want to get a look at what they have there.
1: All right. So Mendoza starts the season?
0: Yeah, I don't think so.
1: All right.
0: I think my guess would be Kirk Cousins starts the season.
1: Yep.
0: And I think that this boils down to, you know, again, like looking at this historically, what history tells us is if the team is in contention and you have a veteran quarterback at the controls, generally that's the only scenario where a first round quarterback sits the entire year. So using that as my guide, like I'd say if Kirk Cousins is winning, if the Raiders are playing well, which might not be the most likely thing in the world, then Kirk Cousins stays in the job. But I do think there would come a point, whether it's five games in, seven games in, nine games in, if they are struggling, where you would want to get Mendoza the reps. And he does have, you know, a ways to go. Like, there is a little bit of a translation there going from the spread system he played at Cal, the RPO system, RPO heavy system that he played at Indiana. Not that you didn't see NFL things that he was doing, but there is a little bit of like a learning curve there and a translation. And, you know, I think there'll probably come a point for the Raiders where they'll look at it and say, this kid can handle it. He's ready. He's grown up. He's mature and he's not going to be broken, you know, if he has a few bad plays out there. So we want to start the process of getting him ready for 2027 now.
1: Okay. The portion of the interview where I ask you to make a prediction, if it's right, we'll repeat it. If not, never happened. Ty Simpson plays for the Rams for the first time in fill in the blank.
0: Oh, see, like I'm a little uncomfortable with this.
1: Okay.
0: Rich, just because like, I feel like I'd be predicting an injury, but Matthew Stafford does have injury history, right? So it's possible he plays in 2026 if Matthew Stafford gets hurt for a game or two. I think my guess would be in 2027 though. My guess would be this is a pure redshirt, and I would not mistake this for just being a, like drafting him 13th overall. I wouldn't mistake that for this being just a like move for the future. I do think part of the equation for the Rams here. Now they moved that 29th pick for Trent McDuffie, right? And that's very much a win now move. Well, that 13th pick, right? Like using the 13th pick on Ty Simpson now frees them up to use future picks as capital, which I think will allow them, you know, flexibility over the next few months if opportunities come available. So I think that they're set up in a really nice way where they got their quarterback of the future and they're sort of liberated to operate like the Rams have traditionally operated in the past because they don't have to worry about Matthew Stafford's replacement anymore.
1: Okay. Now then, you mentioned Brandon Sorsby.
0: Yep.
1: I understand talent over everything. This is a talent over everything league. Mm-hmm. But I cannot, I'm hoping I'm going to get this right here. I cannot believe that the first supplemental draft choice in 7 years will most likely be used in this quarterback needy league on a kid currently involved in a lawsuit when he's been sued by his school about a breach of NIL contract. And he's taken a medical leave of absence over a gambling addiction.
0: Yep.
1: And in the lawsuit that involves antitrust and gambling, he's now being represented by Jeffrey Kessler, who might be
0: if the boogeyman.
1: If there is an NFL Christmas card list, he might be the last name on it. Right?
0: It's not me.
1: And no, it, no, no, no. You're above him, despite you and your history. But in all seriousness, really?
0: Like, yeah,
1: we're falling all over ourselves for that kid? Because you must be insanely talented, Albert. Because that's all I'm hearing is that tires are being kicked by a ton of teams. He's that good, and they're willing to take him under this cloud if cleared, Albert.
0: Well, so I'll give you the landscape, okay? So the landscape starts, like you said, with Jeffrey Kessler. I don't want people to make the mistake here of thinking that Kessler was brought in purely to sue the NFL.
1: No.
0: I don't think that's what it is.
1: No, I know. I know. That's separate. If I'm not mistaken, what I'm reading, he's being brought in to sue Cincinnati.
0: Sue the NCAA. Right. Sue the NCAA. I'm sorry. Not being brought. I don't think that's why he's being brought in. Okay. So sue the NCAA. Sorry.
1: Sure.
0: I don't think that's what it is. I think if, like, and this is just from having talked to people around it. This is Sorsby's side lawyering up. The Texas Tech people have lawyered up. I think what this is and what the presence of Jeffrey Kessler is about trying to accelerate a decision from the NCAA on this and trying to see if there's a way to allow for him to play college football in 2026. I think he wants to play college football.
1: Okay.
0: Texas Tech obviously wants him there. And so this is about, to me, Jeffrey Kessler and an all-star legal team going to the NCAA and seeing if there is any settlement to be had. where it's a 3-game suspension, it's a 6-game suspension, whatever it is there some path to Brendan Sorsby playing college football in 2026? Now, if the NCAA says no, because this looks really black and white. He admitted to what he did wrong. He gambled on games in Indiana. The rules say that if you gamble on any team at your school, doesn't even matter if it's a sport you play, your eligibility is done and permanently revoked. And so if the NCAA sticks to that and says your eligibility is permanently revoked, that's it, then Sorsby has a decision to make. Do I sue the NCAA and try to get an injunction and maybe go to a Texas Tech-friendly judge in Lubbock? And can I get an injunction based on the fact that, like it looks to me like really unlikely he could win that, he could win the case, which is what you have to prove to get the injunction. So it seems like it'd be a steep hill to climb. Or do you just go to the NFL? And if you go to the NFL now with Kessler in your hip pocket, and this is interesting, yeah, right? Do they follow the Terrell Pryor precedent?
1: Oh my word.
0: And if you remember in the Terrell Pryor case, and I think this is a fascinating piece of it, it wasn't just a 6-game suspension, right? That wasn't pulled out of thin air. That was what the NCAA suspension was. So the NFL was matching the NCAA suspension. So if the NFL goes to that precedent, well, the NCAA would essentially be banishing Sorsby from college sports, right? So now how does the NFL handle that? And, and then I think the next piece of it is the eligibility for the supplemental draft. We've seen guys with drug cases get in the supplemental draft, Josh Gordon. We've seen the eligibility cases prior. We've seen a ton of guys become academically ineligible and get into the supplemental draft. And the NFL has let them in on the premise we're a trade association and we have to leave it up to our companies to decide whether or not they're employable. In other words, you know, the trade association itself cannot deny employment to the prospect.
1: Okay. Well,
0: so then does the NFL have to allow them into the supplemental draft, which I think they would have to allow them into the supplemental draft. And then it becomes up to the teams whether or not he gets in. It's a fascinating case.
1: Who's interested in what level draft choice do you think would go, on Brendan Sorsby?
0: Albert. I got four teams, okay. Right? Yep. I have four teams here that I think in the 2026 draft kept their powder dry for 27. The Jets, the Cardinals, the Browns, the Dolphins. I think all four of those teams kicked the can down the road, you know, at various levels. Right. Obviously, the Jets get Geno Smith. The Dolphins go get Malik Willis. They've all kind of patchworked the position together. And basically said, like, we don't think there's somebody worthy of taking that high in 26. So we are allowing ourselves the opportunity now to extend this out and get to 27 and take one there. And what happens if one of those teams says, Brendan Sorsby is as good as any of the kids that are coming out next year?
1: Right.
0: We'll throw a second round pick at it. And then think about this. What if you're Pittsburgh? Right. And what if you're Pittsburgh and you say, Brendan Sorsby is going to be a top 5 pick next year, which some people look at him that way, right? So if you're the Steelers, do you say, I mean, if Aaron Rodgers is here, we think we're going to win 9 or 10 games. Mike McCarthy is our coach. Sure. That's going to be the 20th pick in the draft. That's going to be the 23rd pick in the draft. We'll throw that at him. Would Minnesota do it with the new general manager?
1: A first rounder? They use a a team would use a first round pick in next year's draft.
0: I don't know if that's likely, but right. I think if you're one of these teams that like believes they'll be drafting at the bottom of the round, right?
1: Yeah.
0: Like I would have put the Rams in this category before they took Simpson, right? Like this is part of the equation. It's like the Rams like would be in that category where it'd be like, well, we're not going to be drafting high enough to get one.
1: Right.
0: You know? And we have an older quarterback, so like is it worth the 28th pick in the draft, the 26th pick in the draft? To get a guy who might be a top 5 pick if he's in the draft next year. And oh, by the way, we get to have him in our building this year. You know, it's fascinating. I think like honestly, like I was thinking about this historically. I think Steve Walsh was the last quarterback, like, right? Like who would be of this level that was available in the supplemental draft. Obviously the most famous one is Bernie Kosar all the way back in whatever that was, 84, 85, but it's a fascinating case. And I talked to one offensive coordinator who said to me from a he's not consistent enough yet. He's like, but from an arm talent perspective, I hate to use the names Caleb Williams and Patrick Mahomes, but I think this kid has some of that.
1: Wow.
0: And like Zach Wilson was the other name. Sorry, Rich.
1: No, sorry.
0: Zach Wilson was the other name, but guys who have like that level of arm, like he has that sort of arm talent. And so, you know, I mean, if you're the Jets, right, or you're the Cardinals, like you could say, well, throw a second round pick at this now. We get him in our building for a year and we'll see how the NFL rules on that. Cause that's going to be part of the equation too.
1: Right, right.
0: Is he suspended? If he is suspended for the entire year, like, can you have him in your building and can you work with him? Like all of these things are moving parts with this. And again, like to circle back to the beginning of the conversation, I think there's a big piece of this is like big piece of hiring Kessler is so. No, like they can clarify the landscape on all this because there is so much to sort out between now and what I think is expected to be a June 30th deadline to declare.
1: I got
0: to
1: beat it on down the line. Albert, thanks for the time, man. We'll get you on back again real soon. Love chatting with you. Thanks, buddy.
0: Awesome. Thanks, Rich.
1: Sports Illustrated. It's Albert. Yeah, everybody. We've got to take a break. 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
12: 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I mean, this is this franchise.
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0: that back here on the Rich Eisen Show. How about Brendan Sorsby has that ability?
1: That was some pride.
2: That's high, yeah.
0: I guess.
2: High
0: listen, I haven't watched him play. I'll be straight up.
2: I mean, same.
0: I just haven't watched him play.
1: But again,
0: there's a lot going on with him right now, and all that needs to be handled by the end of next month. Everything that you just heard. Got to figure out: do I get a settlement? Do I sue the NCAA? And if I don't, do I go into the NFL draft? And if I do, the NFL supplemental draft, how do I clear my name with all this gambling stuff?
1: Right. That's going to be tough, man.
0: You think so, huh? I agree with you.
1: It's going to be hard.
0: On all of that, man. But if he's that good, what, Caleb Williams, Patrick Mahomes type ability?
2: That was like, what?
0: And you could flip a 2 right now and get him in your building? And he's in the supplemental draft, and you look him in the eye, and he's like, yeah, I'm done with all of this gambling stuff. I went to the rehab. I'm finished.
2: Yeah.
0: You know?
2: Seems worth it.
0: Does it? By the way.
1: The best thing to regain is trust, man.
0: I have been through the, again, I lost my remaining hair in the lockout. You remember when, Bob Kraft stepped in with Jeff Saturday?
2: Saturday, yeah.
0: Do you remember all that stuff, all those years? Jeffrey Kessler was not welcome in any of these conversations at all. But if you want to hire somebody to sue the NCAA or sue, you know, to get your, that's the guy you call.
2: Yeah.
0: And he's not Saul. Not by any stretch of the imagination at all. So I just had a very nice chat with Ozzie Albies in the back. And he's up.
2: Nice.
0: He's up for showing off his aficionado.
2: Oh, amazing.
0: He collects exotic fish. And
2: he's got many fish tanks.
0: And he's also coming on to support his foundation, Rescue Dogs. Oh, do we have that? Is this what photograph? Pop that photograph up of the fish tank. I just saw you guys were cycling through it. What is that?
2: This is
0: garage.
2: That is the 6,000 gallon fish tank in his garage.
0: In his garage.
2: I think there's a video of him swimming in the tank.
0: Oh, really?
2: You can find online. Yeah.
0: Swimming with the fish. Oh, gosh.
2: Well, that would be his koi pond.
0: That looks like it's a hot tub. Oh, my God.
2: He's jumping.
0: Jumping
2: That's
0: fish.
2: Amazing.
0: He's got jumping fish.
1: I mean,
0: incredible.
1: Come on now. That's gangster.
0: Okay. That's coming up next.
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0: Earlier on the show, senior writer for the MMQB, Albert Breer. Coming up, Braves second baseman, Ozzy Albies. WWE superstar, The Miz. Basketball Hall of Famer, Chris Webber. And now, it's Rich Eisen.
1: That's right. Welcome to the Rich Eisen Show, hour number two here on this Thursday program. The Miz, WWE superstar, joining us shortly on this program. Hall of Famer Chris Webber in hour number three. But we kick off hour number two in studio with a bona fide big time Major League Baseball player from the Atlanta Braves, the best record in baseball, 26-12, taking on the Dodgers in a monster early May 3-game set. And the man who leads the Atlanta Braves in hitting with a .322 average, ladies and gentlemen, second baseman Ozzy Albies is here. Good to see you, man. How are you?
4: Good to see you. I'm doing great.
1: I appreciate you spending an off day in Southern California inside and in El Segundo television and radio station. let me start with that.
4: Yeah, it's off day, but you know, you still do fun stuff on the off day and enjoy the moments.
1: And I appreciate that. I appreciate all that. So what is clicking for your team right now the first 6 weeks of the season?
4: Yeah, we're playing, you know, tremendously great baseball and we just enjoying the moment as a team. We're all together and, you know, have each other's back and enjoy the game and have fun with it. I think that's what's clicking and going great for us.
1: Well, obviously winning helps having fun, but what do you think is leading to the winning? What would you point
4: out? I'll say the preparation. You know, it starts with the preparation. Since we wake up in the morning, we get together, you know, we have our breakfast, we talk baseball, then we get to the field, we do our, you know, preparation of meetings, etc. So I think that's what, you know, leads you and prepares you for a good ball game.
1: That comes from Walt Weiss, would you say?
4: It comes from definitely Walt Weiss and the whole staff and all the great coaches we have and all what we put together to be good at, you know, compete against other teams.
1: Other than great form tackling, what has Walt Weiss brought to the equation this year?
4: No, he's a leader. And I know Walt for more than 80 years now, and he always has been the same person, same guy. He's one of the greatest human being I've been around. Mm-hmm. And, you know, if you mess around with him, you will find out.
1: Well, I just saw that. Or if you mess around with any of you, we'll see what happens. Did you guys have fun with your manager about that moment where he was out there making sure a brawl doesn't take place by going low?
4: Yes, definitely. Yeah, definitely. We had fun about it. And we even made like a shirt about
1: really
4: him in the fight. And I mean, you have fun with moments like that. You will never forget those. And, you know, he did the right thing by putting a, you know, so there's a big man. So
1: yes,
4: you had to put him down before things escalated even more.
1: Exactly. So who's in charge of making those shirts up?
4: I don't know who made the shirt. I just got mine and I wore it. So
1: but somebody, whoever it was, knew what your size was. You know what I mean?
4: Yeah, they made a couple of them and I definitely enjoy the shirt. I have it at home.
1: I think we have to get one of our. Were you large or Lex? What are you?
5: Yeah,
1: what are we?
5: Yeah, I'm a large. Yeah.
1: Well, TJ, would you wear one of those shirts? Because you're a Met fan, though. Would you? Where do we go on that front?
6: Yeah, I don't know, man. Maybe I'll just step aside for this
1: one. Okay. No. Yeah. Which team do you like to beat the most?
4: I'll definitely say the Phillies.
1: Okay.
4: And you know. It's our rivalry in the East, okay. Definitely. And, you know, every time you go play there, you want to beat those guys. They have beat us in a couple of years back. So, I'll say that's one of the series that every time we go there, the guys are amped up because.
1: Is that right? That's right, huh?
4: Yeah, yeah.
1: Who's the one that amps the team up the most?
4: Like, get us going?
1: Yes.
4: I mean, you know, every time we go to a city like that, everybody starts talking about it right away. As soon as we're done with our preparations, like, hey, let's beat these guys up today because.
1: But who rallies that? Who stirs up that in your line?
4: We used to have some guys on the team that used to, you know, be the one that started. Like, and Ozuna was always there because, I mean, he'd been in the league for a long time.
1: Right.
4: And, you know, they always boo him and stuff like that. It's just his game and they just didn't, you know, the way he, I guess, hit the ball hard against them. They didn't like that.
1: So, right.
4: I mean, you always get that when you're doing great.
1: But who right now in your...
4: I'll say it's a team thing.
1: No kidding.
4: Yes, because okay. We have new guys on the team and even Tam, they were like, hey, we want to beat those guys.
1: Okay. I guess what's this? The third alternate uniforms or the City Connect?
4: City Connects, yes. City
1: Connects. Does Chris Sale like wearing them?
4: I mean,
1: Are you aware of Chris's history with alternate uniforms?
4: I heard some stories, but
1: well, they involve a pair of scissors.
4: Yeah, I heard that story before.
1: So,
4: but I mean,
1: no, that hasn't.
4: It hasn't got there with the new City Connects we got. I mean, they're very fire. I'm pretty sure he likes them.
1: Well, my son knows because again, I think that Major League Baseball has created City Connects not for the team to connect with the city, but for the league to connect with my wallet. You know, like, and I tell that to my 15-year-old who's a diehard baseball fan all the time. So he kind of shows me these City Connects to try and trigger me. The ones though from the Braves, they look old school. Yeah. Like they look really old school.
4: The Dale Murphy.
1: Yeah, Dale Murphy.
4: Yeah, they actually really cool. And I like wearing them. When we had, I think we had a week early in the season where we were for like 3 straight days. I enjoyed it. It was fun.
1: Okay.
4: Yes,
1: Are you superstitious like that? That if you win in a uniform, you want to keep wearing it or no?
4: I mean, if something is going right, I feel like we should keep rocking it.
1: Okay.
4: Like, especially on the road, if we were gray and we doing great, I guess we should keep wearing gray and keep doing great,
1: I'll just tell you this right now. If you go on a winning streak after this program. You know,
4: got to keep it going.
1: Yeah, this is the first of many appearances of Ozzy Albies here on the Rich Eisen.
5: There's days with Ozzy.
7: Give him his own chair.
1: There's days with Ozzy.
5: That's right.
1: I kind of like it. Yeah, Sarah Tiana of Women's Sports Now fame, as a matter of fact.
4: Oh, off, there it is. Hey,
1: there's yeah, we're off
4: camera.
1: Yeah,
4: that's right. A beautiful, beautiful okay. jersey.
1: And it's
4: right
1: yours.
4: There.
1: It's yours, which means get ready for a Sharpie to be put in.
4: No problem. No problem.
1: All right. So let's get to the Ozzy Albies Foundation. Cause again, my wife, Susie Schuster, who's also on Women's Sports Now with Sarah and yours truly, we are massive dog rescue people. And clearly you are as well. Tell me why is the foundation about dog rescue? And I give you the floor on that.
4: Yeah. So me and my wife,
1: what's your wife's name?
4: Andrea.
1: Okay.
4: We are dog lover.
1: Okay.
4: And we have 8 dogs that we adopted ourselves.
1: 8?
4: 8, yes, that's at the house.
7: Putting you to shame. Your 2 looks weak.
1: careful, don't put anything in Susie's mind on that.
7: He's going to have 3, but 8.
4: 8 of them, wow. Yes. They all adopted. She actually posted a video a couple of days ago about all of them we have.
1: Mm-hmm.
4: And we even have, we're babysitting one right now named called Buck.
1: Okay.
4: Trying to find
1: after
4: him.
1: Joe Buck?
4: I don't think it's after Buck? Joe Buck. Right. It's a different one. Okay. We're trying to find him a home and we sat together and because we're dog lovers, we decided to do something for the city of Atlanta and we wanted to give back in the way of rehoming dogs. We have rehomed over 100 dogs just last year. And
1: bless you and your wife.
4: Doing a great job about it. And we just, you know, we want to start a program where we can help the community of Atlanta and, you know, we don't want to see the dogs on the street. And even when there is a dog in the shelter for more than 100 days and it never gets adopted,
1: euthanized.
4: We want to give them a chance again before they get euthanized. Exactly.
1: Terrible.
4: So that's what the idea we had together and we want to keep it going and definitely looking to build a facility full time and all that stuff. And
1: when you say a facility, you mean where dogs can just roam free,
4: yes,
1: and be rescued and or homed there.
4: Rehomed there, yes.
1: Until
4: definitely.
1: Somebody maybe gives them a forever home.
4: Yes, that's the goal that we are trying to get to right now.
1: And so OzzyAlbiesFoundation.org to get funds for that?
4: Exactly.
1: You can count on
4: got it.
1: From me and Susie.
4: We appreciate that a lot.
1: Wow, that is so cool.
4: It's going to help way more dogs in the city of Atlanta. And, you know, even if there is dogs outside of Atlanta, we still, if we have an opportunity to help them, you know, rehome it, whatever the case might be, we actually pull for it and go for it.
1: Yeah, adopt, don't shop.
4: Yeah.
1: It's just a beautiful idea, and not enough folks, you know, obviously there's a lot going on in the world that needs help, and certainly some funds put towards it. Mm-hmm. This is a beautiful idea, and I think it's pretty cool, man. Yeah. Thank you for doing that. OzzyAlbertFoundation.org for that. Now, where did your love for exotic fish come from? I imagine from Curacao, growing up in Curacao?
4: Yeah, so growing up in Curacao, my grandfather had 6 kois that we used to have in a koi, smaller koi pond.
1: Yes.
4: In the neighborhood, and at our house, he had his 6 special ones that he always, you know, fed. Every morning he drinks his coffee, watching them, feed them, change water.
1: Yes.
4: So I grew up, since I was like 4 years old, watching those fishes.
1: Mm-hmm.
4: Till one day, I don't remember exactly what happened, but they all passed at the same time. I think a new crew, I don't remember exactly what happened.
1: Okay.
4: So I told my wife, hey, when there is a chance that I can do a koi pond, I would definitely want to do it because of bringing back the tradition that how I grew up in Curacao.
1: Okay.
4: So that's why I'm all over fish, and I'm all about fish now. And I think it's close to just in koi in general. I have like 100 koi at the house now.
1: So did you say, you know, hey, growing up in Curacao, one day I'm going to be a big time major league baseball player so I can have a tank in my garage?
4: I think
1: exotic cars and exotic fish in the same garage.
4: I think that was the goal that pushed me to keep playing hard too.
1: Well, check the box, Ozzy. I mean, looks like you stuck the landing on that. And then that video, is this a hot tub you've got going on with, what is this?
4: So this is my koi pond, actually.
1: And so you're just, you swim in your koi pond.
4: I'm swimming in my koi pond, and then you see the fish chomping behind me right there.
1: My gosh.
4: Yeah, so that's my koi pond. Yeah, that's my koi pond. And it was snowing that day.
1: Why not?
4: And I was like, why not just jump in the cold koi pond and then go straight to my hot tub after that? That's my cold plunge of the day. So
1: this is...
7: that's your fish are in there.
4: That's my koi pond in the backyard that I just jump in when it was snowing in Atlanta.
7: Why not? There's what, 40, 50? How many are in there?
4: And that koi pond is 100. That's the one with 100.
7: Oh, that's the 100.
4: Yes.
1: Chris, it's the 100 koi pond.
7: I'll keep up.
6: You're so ignorant, Chris.
1: Jeez.
6: Come on.
1: Listen to when he talks. It's 100.
4: It doesn't seem like there's 100, but
7: yeah, that's what I mean.
4: We did a full deep clean, and I count them one by one. And I remember I had like 92, and I went back and got 8 more because I wanted to get 100.
7: Might as well.
4: And it's like, enough. I'm like, no, I want to get 100 koi.
7: Yeah, keep it in.
6: Yeah.
7: I
6: mean, yeah. It makes sense to me.
1: The rare case for a baseball player being happy to hit 100. Jeez. All right.
7: Wow.
1: Now, let's put this to the test. Ozzy Alves. We have pulled, or Chris did, on behalf of the Rich Eisen Show.
4: Uh-oh, here we go.
1: 6. Exotic fish, photographs of 6 exotic fish. We're going to see if you can
4: name them.
1: Name that fish with Ozzy Alves.
4: All right.
1: Okay, here
4: Let's
1: we go.
4: Do it. Let's do it.
1: We don't have fish music, do we? Forget it. Don't worry about it.
4: Let's do it.
1: By the way, I've never asked that of Jay.
6: We got
1: before.
6: Something.
1: We have
6: Jay.
1: Fish music.
7: Don't
1: worry about
7: Jay?
1: It.
7: That's a first.
1: All right, here we go. Put up the photograph. What one. Fish is this, Ozzy Alves? Do we know what this fish is?
4: Yes.
1: What is it?
4: So, funny story about this fish.
1: Oh, wow.
6: Oh, it's a fish
1: story. I didn't expect a fish story.
7: It's like, Ozzy, right. I caught a fish.
1: No, please.
4: Okay. So, I wanted to own this fish before. Yes. My good friend Taylor, he actually bought some of these fishes.
1: Mm-hmm.
4: They got to his fish tank and they were like, oh, they had delays and I think they're all dead. So, he threw them in the tank.
1: Oh, no.
4: Just right away.
1: Okay.
4: They all lay on the bottom.
1: Oh.
4: And the next day he woke up and they were all swimming.
1: Hey.
4: So
1: believe it or not,
4: most people say they are sensitive.
1: Okay.
4: But most of my fish keepers out there that I chat with and have connection with, they keep them with exotic fishes and all that. And they,
1: so what's the name of this fish?
4: They definitely survive.
1: What's the name of this fish?
4: This fish is oh my God, you put me in this.
1: Yeah, no, that's what it's about.
4: I never owned one. I wanted to own one, okay. But I forgot the name. Give me 1 second. I get it for you.
1: You got it, Ozzy.
4: I don't want to.
1: Ladies and gentlemen, Ozzy just called for time. It's the fish clock is starting.
4: Hey,
1: the fish clock is starting.
4: The clock. I put the clock on time.
1: All right. Yeah. Yeah. You get one disengagement allowed. What do you got?
4: I'm trying to get to the name now.
1: I'll give you a hint. It's also the name of something you throw in the Olympics in track and field. Okay.
4: I don't even know that, but I know the name. I just blind spot.
1: All right.
4: Well, can we come back to it?
1: Let's put a pin in it.
4: Come back to it.
1: Next fish.
4: I'm gonna name it.
1: You had a story, but not a name.
7: Yeah, that's amazing.
4: Okay. Because I forgot the name. This is an arowana. Lucky fish.
1: Arowana. Okay, hold on a minute. Hold on a minute. The call is confirmed.
4: Maybe, yeah.
1: I didn't tap my helmet. I gotta tap my helmet first. Okay. The call is confirmed. All right. Very good. Next up. Here we go.
4: What's ooh, this is saltwater for sure.
1: Yep.
4: I never own a saltwater tank yet. I will say, ooh. Oh my God. This looks like,
1: it's a two word name.
4: Yep. It does look like a...
1: Take a guess.
4: It looks like poison it.
1: Let's see. Hold on a minute. Let's check to see if we got it or not. I just ABS'd it.
4: I will say this is close to a...
1: That's all right.
7: Yeah, made famous by the movie Deuce Bigelow, Male Gigolo.
1: Okay.
4: Yeah, it looks like a... Lionfish.
1: Yeah. Oh, hold on a minute. Let's check. Let me tap my head.
4: It does look like a lionfish.
1: Where do we got it? Is it?
4: Let's go.
1: It's a clear fin lionfish.
4: Wow. Let's go.
1: I didn't mean to tap my helmet. That's just the only way we can check on your answer. All right. We got three more fish pop up. The next one. Here we go. This next fish. What is this fish?
4: Flower horn.
1: Let me hold on a minute.
4: I got it already.
1: I'm tapping my helmet. Hold on a minute. Let's check. Let's check it out.
4: To be honest, that's
1: kick lid.
7: I don't know.
1: Okay, very good.
4: It's flower horn, and that fish is actually really like it's a really mean fish.
1: Okay.
4: If you put anything in the tank with really him, it might fight him and try to kill him.
1: Hopefully, you're not jumping in it.
4: Yeah.
1: Okay.
4: No, not to me, but a different fish.
1: 99 other fish. All right, next one. Next one. We got two more.
4: Oh my God! Damn, you put me in a good spot. Salt water.
1: Okay.
4: This is a
1: talk it out. Talk it out.
4: I almost went saltwater just to own one. Is it an emperor? No. Oh my God. It's actually a fish that most saltwater hobby people have. I'm not big into saltwater.
1: Now, I'll give you a quick hint. Quick hint. You look up to the heavens and you see who's up in the...
4: Angelfish.
1: That's it.
4: That's what it is. Yes.
1: Okay.
4: Yes. Angel.
1: And there it is again. Angel.
4: Because there's an angelfish in saltwater and there's an angelfish in freshwater.
1: Oh,
4: so there you go.
1: Good to know. Chris, write that down.
4: All right. Write it down. You have it for the next time.
1: Last one. Last one, Ozzy Albies. What is this fish?
4: That's a peacock. That's one of my favorite fish. Peacock bass.
1: Peacock bass.
4: Yes.
1: Down the middle.
7: Wow.
1: Call confirmed. Do you want to go back to the first one?
4: Yes, 100%, but I'm still, oh my God. You know what? Well, you know what's so funny about this?
1: Back to the first one. Yeah, it's funny is that you had a full story.
4: Yes,
1: that started.
4: And I can't get the name. And I can't get the name. My good friend Caveman has Caveman Aquatics.
1: You're gonna phone a friend.
4: He actually owns this. He actually used to own this fish with the arowanas. He actually donated to me. That's why I'm trying to get to the name, and I can't get to it.
1: Nah.
4: It's not Angel.
1: Definitely not.
4: No, it's not. The Angel has like the big.
1: It's one word, six letters, starts with a D.
4: Starts with a D.
1: D.
4: Wait. Oh my God.
1: Don't give up. This is why Ozzy Albies is a trip.
4: No, I'm not going to give up.
7: He's hitting over 300.
1: Do we have a pitch clock? He's already got one disengagement. Here we go.
7: Mound visit.
1: All right. Do you want me to just tell you what it is? Why don't you just tell me that?
4: One more letter.
1: Discus
4: fish. Okay, how can I forget that?
1: Let's tap the helmet.
4: I ran out of time. That's a strike on me.
1: Just put up the other one since we already had it prepared. Smitch put it up the other one.
4: Oh, there's another one?
1: No. It's just, it's the other ABS we had.
4: Oh. How can I forget the disc fish?
1: Yeah,
4: Chase.
1: All over town. Yeah. How are you with the ABS? Do you like it?
4: I love it. I actually love it. I had my first, actually missed the other day, to be honest, two days ago. I thought I walked, but it was like a little bit in the zone, so I punched out, but I felt like I needed to do it because it was like the sixth inning tie game. And Olsen, one of our best hitter on the team, was coming behind me. So I was like, if I get the first, he can do something special here, either a 4-2 game or a 3-2 game. So I tapped my helmet, but I was wrong for the first time.
1: But you've gotten every other one right.
4: Yes, I did. Yep.
1: Ozzie Albies. Hey, thanks for coming on here. Congratulations on everything going on so far. Obviously, there's a lot more baseball to be played, but the Braves are crushing it. All the Braves fans love watching what's happening right now. OzzieAlbiesFoundation.org. Please give whatever you can. Let's save more dogs in the streets of Atlanta and give them a better life and save their lives in certain cases. Bless you for doing that. And thanks for coming on here.
4: 100%. Thank you. I got a question for you before I go, though.
1: Oh, sure. Okay, sure.
4: Can you teach

0: Rung, tell that.
1: Thank
0: everybody.
1: You.
0: You bet. Ozzy Albee's right here on the Rich Eisen Show. The Miz coming up next.
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0: minutes. 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

0: back here on the Rich Eisen Show. What a delight with Ozzy Albies. Made us late for our next interview, so hopefully he'll excuse us. He knows the way this works. He understands the business of show. Mm-hmm. He is the Miz, ladies and gentlemen. WWE superstar in advance of the WWE Backlash streaming live this Saturday. What's up, brother? How are you?
1: I'll wait all day, every day, just to be interviewed by you. I am ready to go. I am happy. I am unhappy of the fact that the Cavs lost game one. There was a sloppy game, a lot of turnovers, but I think the Cavs beat themselves. The Pistons did not beat the Cavs. The Cavs beat the Cavs. So as long as the Cavs can turn it around, I think that they're going to go to the NBA Finals.
0: Well, listen, I always know you think the Cleveland teams can go always all the way, if not undefeated, unblemished, and unrivaled. I understand that. Did you hear about Donovan Mitchell saying that he's not a flopper? That's why he's not getting the calls. He's not a flopper. So
1: he's never been a flopper.
0: I know that.
1: In Cleveland, we don't flop. We don't need to flop. We're not a bunch of floppers in Cleveland. We are hard workers. We dedicate ourselves and we strive to win.
0: Well, you know what you do? You play the long game because you have no choice. But listen, the long game is this. By the way, did I stutter? It's all true.
2: I mean, he comes in peace though.
0: But here I do too. May not sound that way, but I come in peace. No. We all remember. Hold on a minute. We remember this face. Remind this man of this face. This face was a man who had just learned that his team was passing up the opportunity to trade, to acquire, draft Travis Hunter, willingly trading. And that photograph was taken to troll you.
2: By Angelo Dawkins.
0: Yes, who is definitely nothing in his heart about the Cleveland Browns that, at all, to be positive. But look, hold on a minute. 1 year later, the trade is done. And put it up on the screen. Mason Graham, Quinshon Judkins, Dylan Sampson, and now Casey Concepcion are in the Browns' house. And I don't know, do you have anything to say now back to anybody that was having fun at your expense with that photograph and that face, Miz?
1: Can I be completely honest with you?
0: Please.
1: Before the draft, I told myself, and this was the first year that I actually said this, and probably like ever, I was like, the Browns aren't going to the Super Bowl this year. They're just not. We should tank and we should go for Arch Manning. That's what we should do.
0: Okay.
1: After this draft, we're going to the Super Bowl. Like, I don't think you understand. I don't think you understand what happened with this draft. Andrew Berry, I applaud you. I've never seen anything like this. Have you ever seen a better draft? I mean, people are like saying, oh, the Jets? No. The Cleveland Browns got four first round graded players. Four. We didn't have four first round draft picks. But that trade of Travis Hunter, which I was last year, that was when I was on the plane, and the face you saw, I wanted Travis Hunter. Thank you for being more knowledgeable than me, Andrew Berry, to know that the future is what we're looking for. And these players that we have gotten from that trade, unbelievable. We have playmakers. We have blockers. Now we just need a quarterback. And here's what I'm thinking.
0: Yep.
1: And I know a lot of people are going, oh, Watson might be back. Get rid of we don't need him. Mm. I don't want him. I want Shadur. Oh. I want to give Shadur the entire season.
0: Love it.
1: And see what we have in him. And if we don't have what we need, I hear there's a lot of good quarterbacks coming on this next draft. Let's go get one. But let's give Shadur a chance to be a franchise player, because I feel, and I don't know about anybody else, but I feel he has taken Cleveland as his community. And whenever someone comes into Cleveland, you have to represent Cleveland. And I feel like he's been doing that. He does the little things around the community that a lot of people may see or may not see, but I look at it on social and I'll be like, wow, he's really being a part of the community. And that I love. And so I want the Cleveland Browns to do well. I think they have everything they need to do well. And I think they will do well. And I think they're going to the Super Bowl. And you laugh at me right now. You laugh. You have a big smile on your face. Yeah. But wait, you just wait.
0: Okay.
1: Until next year.
0: Right.
1: We're sitting here talking again.
0: Yes, sir.
1: And I am bragging that the Cleveland Browns are the Super Bowl champions.
2: You know what? I got to.
3: You know what?
2: I got to apply.
3: You got to give it up.
1: Thank you.
3: Got to give it up.
2: That's the level of delusion I have.
1: Not delusion. It's not delusion.
2: I love it.
0: But I hear you, and I don't think anybody capes for Shador more than I do, because I've known him since he was a knee-high to a jackrabbit, to use a phrase. And so he, and obviously I love Dion, the whole family. He does have an opportunity, I would imagine. I imagine they'll give him that opportunity. He's got to ball out in training camp and do everything, because if I'm the Browns and I've poured out so much capital and time and taken so much crap and so much grief for acquiring Deshaun Watson, and I've spent all that money, and you got one more year to see what you have in him, it would be way too enticing for me to not kick that tire in week one and see how it goes. Because he does have the neck.
1: I think it's flat. I think you get a flat tire and you just need to put it in the trunk and get that new tire in.
0: Okay.
1: Put it on. Right. Shador is it. And what do you think Shador's missing? Like, you've known him since he was a child.
0: Experience,
1: right?
0: Experience.
1: Is that what it is? Then why aren't we giving him the experience?
0: No, I know that because you have something else, where you're otherwise potentially ready to go with these young guys. And then you got to also see how the rest of the team, and obviously Todd Monken will have to take that temperature. How does the rest of the team respond? Like, do they?
1: Didn't Monken want him?
0: He said that when he walked in the office, but you know, Miz, you've been around this town long enough to know what people say to your face and what it really means behind your back, too. I don't know.
1: So you think he's two-faced?
0: You know what? I shouldn't say such things. It could be something that might be, genuine. I did see that exchange. I shouldn't say that, even though I just did. I don't know. I understand. Do you think you speak for all Browns fans that you want to see the kid rather than Deshaun Watson again?
1: From me and my friends are all from Cleveland. Right. I think we all, whenever Deshaun was brought to Cleveland, we all went, ugh. And we all liked Baker Mayfield. I think, like, talking to my friends.
0: Yes, sir.
1: And being able to go to the American Century Championship and play golf with Baker Mayfield and see what he's like around everybody else. That's a guy I can get behind. Like, that's a guy that I want to hang out with and I want to play football with. And he's just a ride or die type of person. He has the moxie that is Cleveland or was Cleveland. And then we trade him away to get this, what's supposed to be a franchise quarterback that just basically has been broken ever since he's gotten to Cleveland. And it's been an annoyance. It's been negative publicity. And, you know, you bring in Shador, which I don't know if that's even better publicity or not, but I mean, I look at him and I go, this guy has a star and a father that has been training him since he was a kid to be a star, to take with the pressure of what it is to be an NFL franchise quarterback. So he knows what that pressure is. He knows how to do it. And it's just being able to do it. And now that he has the team that literally has the playmakers, it has the blocking, and I think they do have the coach and the defense is unreal. What's stopping them from literally saying, okay, this guy needs experience. Let's give him this full season to do that. He's gotten to sit a little bit. He should have enough time by now.
0: Right.
1: That literally has given him the experience to be a good, solid quarterback. And everyone has a bad first year. Like his first year, his first time I saw his first game with the Raiders, and I was like, this guy's got spark. There's something about the team that when he plays with them, there's a spark. Now, there's a lot of turnovers, but Peyton Manning had a lot of turnovers as well.
0: Yep.
1: So why are we saying, oh, Peyton Manning's this guy, but then why not Shador this guy? Like, I know one's fifth round, one's a first round, but I don't know, man. I say give him the ball and let's see what he can do.
0: Yeah, well, let's see how that plays out. The Miz here on the Rich Eisen Show, WWE Backlash. Ladies and gentlemen, coming up Saturday on the ESPN app, on the ESPN unlimited plan right here in the good old US of A. ESPN2 is the home of the first hour live. I give you the floor on this subject matter, sir. What do you got for me?
1: I mean, Backlash is going to be absolutely incredible. I have a match myself and Kit Wilson, my mentee, Master Inspire Zone In, Miz Method. He's been doing it. He's been doing great. And we're taking on a guy named Danhausen, who curses people. And people believe in this curse. People believe so much in this curse that I'm in a tag team match for the tag team championships. I hit a guy with the skull crushing finale. I go to cover him. One, two, the referee gets a cramp in his shoulder. Could you imagine an NFL referee saying, sorry guys, I got a cramp. I missed that place, that play. I cost you the game. What do you think would happen to that person? Because in WWE, he said, oh, it's okay. It's no problem. It happens. No, it doesn't happen. What happens is 1, 2, 3, I'm the tag team champion. I'm no longer tag team champion. Not only that, by the way, Danhausen has blown me up. 2 weeks ago, Pyro just blows up in the ring. People are saying, oh, it's a curse. No, it's not. It's the Pyro guy doing the Pyro wrong at the wrong time and hitting me in the face and cost me a match. These are the type of things that happen. Danhausen has also ruined my vow renewal with my wife. I was going to renew my vows with my wife. We were doing it. We were doing a special thing at WrestleMania where I would basically officiate weddings, which I thought was beautiful. I remember when I married my wife for the first time, and then my wife surprised me. She says, you know what? We're going to renew our vows right now. I was like, oh my God, this is amazing. In front of our daughters who have never seen us get married. This is crazy. We got married before they were born. And so then what happens? Danhausen shows up and ruins everything. My wife gets cake in her face. I get cake in my face. Oh. And so that he ruined my vow renewal. Not only that, he stole my daughter's bike. Danhausen stole my daughter's bike.
0: Sounds like a real bastard, this Danhausen, Miz.
1: People are cheering him. They love him.
2: You don't want Danhausen.
1: My daughters, Rich, love him. Think he's so funny. I was like, he stole your bike. She's like, that's okay. You'll just buy me a new one. I'm like, what are we doing here? It's your first bike. Like that has sentimental value to me, to you too. Like this is not a guy that we should be looking at going, oh my God, he should be going up against a person that's been in WWE for 20 years, has main evented WrestleMania, two-time WWE champion. And I'm going up against this guy and people think this guy's going to beat me. I don't think so. And then also on the Backlash card, by the way, I'll keep going.
0: Yeah.
1: We have Roman Reigns taking on Jacob Fatu, which Fatu has been on a tear. He's exactly what he says he is. All gas, no brakes. And, Roman Reigns has his hands full. Let me tell you, Seth Rollins, Braun Breaker. And I got to tell you, this new crop of talent, I don't know what's going on down there at the Performance Center in the WWE's NXT Performance Center, but they are training these young superstars to come into WWE and not only be ready, but have a connection with the audience. And Braun Breaker has just been absolutely stout. So Seth Rollins, man, I mean, he to me is the new Mr. WrestleMania. Every time he has a match, it's a 5-star quality match that you know you're going to want to see and love. But man, Braun Breaker just hits you hard and, could cause an injury. You never know. So we have a lot of insane matches. Asuka, Io Sky is going to be one that to be remembered. Absolutely. So we're going to be there Tampa and this Saturday, and it's going to be an absolute amazing PLE.
0: Well, Jacob Fatu, the guest of this week's No Contest Wrestling, correct?
2: Yeah. Episode dropped yesterday. We will also have a cut down version on ESPN2 this afternoon. What up, Miz?
1: Better guest, me or Jacob Fatu?
2: Oh, that's hard to say, Miz. I mean, you were in person.
1: It's not.
2: You were in person.
3: No, it's not.
2: Jacob was on Zoom. Can I say I'd love talking to both of you? How about
0: that? No, you can't say
2: but you
1: no,
2: and I have
1: to, no, I don't want a PC answer. Nobody here. Rich Eisen wants eyes on the show.
2: Okay.
1: He wants to know, hey, if I'm going to put you on, Teach, I want to know what the answer is. Okay, I don't want to, well, maybe this, maybe that.
2: And I got you. Oh, you know, you know, and I.
1: Jordan or LeBron. I'm just going to, they're so both good.
2: You know, Miz, you and I had a one-sided beef for decades before I was able to sit down and chop it up with you. So if I had to take that into consideration, I'd say Jacob. You know, if you're going to put me on.
0: Because
2: now you and I are here and I didn't want to say it.
0: Cut a promo.
2: You know, but I do have a thing, Miz. You don't know who Danhausen's tag team partner is, bro. So I'm going to do you a favor because
1: I don't care who it is. I don't care if he brings more people with face paint. You think I care who his mystery partner is?
2: I don't think you care.
1: I don't care if it's a Hamburglar. Bring on whoever you want.
2: I don't think you care, but because we're cool now, I have a few names. I just want to throw these out just so you'll be prepared. If you hear some of these
1: I don't know if I want to answer them anymore.
0: Yeah.
2: Well, I mean, this is for you.
1: So they're saying that Jacob Under's a better interview than me? There's no one that's a better interview than me. Gives you more energy, more ammo, yes. more talkability,
2: yes.
1: you know, than me. And that you is- sit there and say, oh, Jacob Under, he's all gas, no breaks. He's so amazing. Oh, my God.
2: I mean, all
1: he's
2: going to be
1: maybe the world champion. You never
2: he
1: know.
2: Might be.
1: How dare you?
0: I think it's
1: How
0: over.
1: Dare you?
2: You put me in this position unjustifiably. I didn't want to say it, but you made me. Okay. But here's the deal. I got a few partners for Danhausen. I just want this is
0: just go ahead, just do it because he doesn't want to hear it.
2: It could be Matt Cardona, could be Mr. Iguana, could be Royce Keys, could be CM Punk. I Show Speed is another one. But if they're going to go the ESPN route, because you know there's some synergy. I've been hearing Stephen A. Smith. Nah, I'm not worried about him for you, but you should worry about Kendrick Perkins. Maybe he's Danhausen's tag team partner.
0: Oh,
2: Brian Windhorst.
3: Windy.
2: He could be Danhausen's tag team partner. Or, you know, sometimes it's the least expected person. And there's a man that's sitting to my left now. I don't know what he's doing on Saturday.
0: Me?
2: He has no plan.
0: Yeah.
2: You never know. It
3: could be
2: Rich Eisen.
0: He
2: could be Danhausen's partner. Watch out.
0: It'd be better option to be being the Freeze in Atlanta.
1: I want it to be you, TJ, so I can smack you right in the face.
0: Yeah.
1: Hit you with a skull crush finale. How about that? That's who I want the partner to be.
2: You never know.
1: Maybe then I'll be your favorite guest.
0: It's no longer one-sided. All right. It was Saturday, May 9th, 6 Eastern, on the ESPN app, ESPN Unlimited plan in the United States. The first hour airs live on ESPN2. Prime Video is the home of American Gladiators available right now. Hosted by the Miz.
1: Thank you, Rich.
0: You're welcome.
1: It's hard to get that plug out there sometimes, but I appreciate you giving me the American Gladiators plug.
0: Yep, absolutely.
1: And it's amazing, by the way. We've been the number one competition series as well as unscripted on Prime Video since its debut 1 month ago. We've been number one. And people have been talking all about it, so thank you very much for actually bringing it up.
0: And I'm happy to bring that up, even though you mentioned about playing American Century Championship Golf with Baker Mayfield, even though you did it with me first. So I'm fine with it. So stop being so sensitive, Miz.
1: I was going to ask you, are you doing it this year or no?
0: Hell yeah. I'm back at the...
1: Okay, good.
0: Yeah, which is why you and I are both calling it the American Century Championship, because we don't want to be caught on a teaching tape. you're the best, Miz. Thanks for being here. Thanks, bud.
1: Thanks, guys.
0: Hi, brother.
2: Good gentlemen.
0: The Miz.
2: Good luck.
0: No longer one-sided beef. It's both sides beef now. We'll take a quick break because we're out of time here. We're having such a great time with guests. We're taking it right up until the limit. We're back on the Rich Eisen Show in just a flash.
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0: 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Or practicing hard, or treating practice.
1: Not a game.
0: Right?
1: Not the game that I go out there and die for.
0: That was 24 years ago today. It's almost a quarter century old.
2: I cannot believe it.
0: And I remember, again, sitting upstairs at my cubicle that I just found again a month ago. Remember I shot that video there's my cubicle, where I sat for the overnight sports centers. And, you know, you'd get to work around 5 o'clock, 5:30 for the 2 a.m. sports center or 1 a.m. sports center. And I just remember sitting at the cubicle and watching the 6 o'clock Eastern sports center, the Robin Roberts, Bob Lee, Charlie Steiner sports center, to be using the trio that made it the most famous. And putting that all together, seeing that all together, just blew me away. I couldn't believe what I was seeing. And I knew the rundown meeting that we had just had for that evening show was over.
2: Kaboom.
0: Kablooey.
2: Yeah.
0: And then we found out later on that a family member or friend had just died and he was really miserable.
2: Friend of his had died.
0: Right? There's a backstory to it all.
2: Yeah.
0: Right?
2: Yeah.
0: So. Yeah, that was a hell of a day.
2: It says practice 22 times during the.
0: That's the grand total.
2: During the 30-minute press conference.
3: You know, there were trade rumors at the time, lost in the first round of the playoffs.
2: Yeah.
3: One of his best friends died. My man was going through it, and we never knew until later. We just had that snippet time of practice.
0: Mm-hmm. 24 years ago today.
3: That's crazy.
0: And a decade ago is when Bartolo Colon went yard.
3: Man, do we have video of that? Or?
0: No. No, just our memories.
2: Just our memories.
0: Just our memories. 10 years ago.
3: What a moment. I remember.
0: I don't remember.
2: We were on the air.
0: Were we really?
2: Well, yeah. 2016.
0: Oh, but we weren't sitting here. It wasn't an afternoon game while we were watching it. Were it?
2: I don't know. Great question. I will find that out.
0: It was in San Diego, so probably not.
2: Oh, probably not.
0: Yeah, it was probably an evening game, but.
3: He shook up the world.
0: He sure did.
2: He shook up the world. I mean, they call it the impossible thing that happened.
0: Chris Webber is going to be joining us top of the next hour in his weekly spot. Wonder if he's going to be in his gym.
3: Oh, definitely.
0: I hope so, because we requested it.
3: We let him know it was
0: That's a better spot.
3: It was a better spot.
0: I know. And so, Chris Webber in hour number three right here on this busy Thursday.
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0: Earlier on the show, senior writer for the MMQB, Albert Breer, Braves second baseman Ozzie Albies, WWE superstar The Miz. Coming up, basketball Hall of Famer Chris Webber. And now, it's Rich Eisen.
1: Hour number 3 of the Rich Eisen Show is on the air. It's been a fun show. The last hour was outstanding. Ozzie Albies in studio, The Miz. Hearing that TJ told him that he had one-sided beef with The Miz without The Miz knowing all those years, and now the beef is two-sided.
4: Yeah.
1: Because he asked who was a better interview, The Miz right there and then, or
4: Jacob Fatu
1: is on your No Contest Wrestling pod.
4: All due respect.
1: And then you try to play it both ways.
4: I tried
1: the fence. He basically criticized you, and then you went in the other direction. You played heel. You're very rare you go heel.
4: I thought that was a very babyface move. I tried to be diplomatic. He didn't want him, so I gave him the truth.
1: So that happened.
4: And he threatened to slap me.
1: That was great.
4: I'm
1: Albert Breer.
4: I'm talking to you about this.
1: I turn heel on Albert Breer any chance I could get.
4: Yeah, you do.
1: The NBA playoffs. Knicks up 2-0.
5: Playoffs.
1: No Joel Embiid, and the Sixers had a much more competitive game.
4: Yeah, the last 6 minutes today crushed us, but
1: yeah. So the headline there is Sixers are better without Embiid.
4: I've been waiting for Brockman to say this all day.
5: I like Embiid when he's healthy, man.
1: Also, before Ozzie Albies, I asked him the team he wants to beat the most. Mm-hmm. He said the Philadelphia Phillies, which is he and I are in common. The Mets are an afterthought.
4: Listen, bro.
1: That's the way I'm taking that headline.
4: What else?
1: What else we got going on here? Oh yeah, the Spurs are all tied one game apiece.
5: Spurs suddenly.
1: Wembanyama and De'Aaron Fox, 21 combined points, 32% combined shooting, 0-for-12 from 3-point range in game one. Much better, 35 points, 48% shooting, 4-of-9 from three. Yada yada yada. Anthony Edwards leaves the arena with ice packs on both knees like he's Ben Roethlisberger. And what? Okay.
5: I just have the image of my head of
1: all right.
5: Ben all wrapped up.
1: And now we turn our attention to see if the Cavs can take care of business, right? Lakers, can they come up with a win? Back here on the Rich Eisen Show, our favorite. Ladies and gentlemen, Hall of Famer Chris Webber back here. Oh, he's in his gym.
5: Love this gym.
6: Look, Rich, I know someone didn't say, I know my man is not a Cowboys fan and a Mets fan.
1: That is correct.
4: Come on. Oh,
1: yes. Wait for it too, C-Web. And Duke.
6: Don't have, people like that, I pray, jokingly that they don't have any children, because that's a hell of a burden to give your children to grow up. To have to be fans of both teams at the same time.
4: And this comes from a Lions fan though, dog.
1: By the way, there's all of his teams, because he doesn't, nine has to be the number.
4: I love sports.
1: Clippers. How about that? Mets and Clippers, one under the other. How about that?
6: Hey, he's brave. He claims it. At least he claims it. So I got to give him credit for that. You got to start somewhere.
4: You know what I mean? I wear it on my chest, unfortunately.
1: And head right now. Look at it.
6: Clippers, Cowboys, and Mets. That's you don't enjoy the sports season as much, huh?
4: Listen. That's okay. Like I said, remember when I used to have my VIP section about who I'd argue sports with, and
1: if you've never
4: been to a Super Bowl, I couldn't let you through the rope.
1: That's
4: sorry,
1: right.
4: You know, Chris Webber, you're my man, but when it comes to this, You ain't really got a leg to stand on, B. Oh.
6: Come on. You're right. We just, you know, we got, you know, you guys had a 30-year head start, and hopefully we can, you know, catch that. But the last 30 years, we've been even, but, you know, you're right.
1: C-Web, listen, Michigan men will stick together here. Let's lower the bar to NFC championship games. Let's just lower one level.
4: Yeah, because
1: Who's been to that level more recently? His team or yours?
4: Yeah, because people walk around going, yours. Hey, I've been to a lot of NFC championships.
1: His team or yours? His team or yours?
4: Well, I guess his.
1: Okay. And they were up at halftime. They were close. You know, but if this is horseshoes, you know,
4: they knew how to declare.
1: Okay.
6: I can't front though. After we win it, you know, I do want you guys in Cowboy Land because I'm a big fan of everybody you guys, you know, had in the past. But, I'm just amazed and I love the arrogance of the Cowboys fan. you know, you guys win a championship every year. So, I mean, in your mind, you know, how it goes.
1: All right. Now this is all love. Now we're going to go back to our corners.
4: Right there. That's my man.
1: I want to talk some hoops with this guy. I don't know. Did you hear what Draymond Green had to say on Inside the NBA last night? Chris, did you see that?
6: The part about Barkley wanting to be him
1: in a Rockets uniform. What'd you make of that about talking about the end? Because, you know, Barkley was talking about the end of the Warriors run. And Draymond had a fascinating appearance sitting in Shaq's chair last night.
6: Yeah.
1: What'd you make of that comment in Charles's direction?
6: I mean, well, to me, I love watching both of those guys together because Draymond's one of the most entertaining, you know, guys in the game. And so, when I heard him say that, you know, I looked at it as a joke, you know, because I'm sure if we look at some of, his statistics, during those games, I'm sure Barkley has some monster games. But one thing Draymond has correct is that I think, you know, maybe it compares to an old boxer looking at himself because I know a lot of, you know, my peers, when we look at that last year, you know, it's kind of hard. Your body is different, sagging in areas it wouldn't, your recuperating time is different. And so you can't have bounce back games like you used to after back to backs, you know? And so I think what he was saying about Barkley wasn't necessarily just the skill, because Barkley was still killing on the court. I'm sure he averaged 18 or something like that at least. But, you know, the body tells a lot. And for Draymond, it was really good to see him, you know, kind of reminisce in real time about the great team, you know, that he's been on. But I truthfully love the back and forth between him and Austin Reeves. So it's been an entertaining week when it comes to
1: Talking about the game. No, I know that. And Draymond's going to have an excellent second career when he gets there. And then that's the conversation right now about the Warriors, we'll get to the playoffs in a sec, is, you know, again, how he kind of recalibrated what success might mean if everyone does stay together, if Steve Kerr does in fact re-sign. And obviously Curry's not going anywhere. And he, if they continue to run it back, he said, quote, whether we win a championship or not, I think as you get older, you have to redefine what is success. Success may not be for us at this point a championship. He started talking about sellout streaks and he talked about other metrics that weren't raising a banner, which is something you would never have said before. So that to me was the more, you know, obviously he was trying to have fun at Barkley's expense. The joke didn't really land, but that's the thing that jumped out at me from what he said last night, Chris.
6: No, I hear you. And let me state this first. Championships matter. Okay. Championships matter. Whether you're, lucky enough to play with the best center in the world or whether you're lucky enough to have the best coach in the world, championships matter. And it's so hard to get a championship. And I think that's where the discussion, you know, where it kind of goes off the rails because the focus should be a championship. But I've never had respect for championship chasers. And so Draymond, and meaning going to any team to team up with anybody to get that championship. Cause most of those guys I talk to are empty because they're like, dang, I really didn't contribute. The city doesn't even remember that I was on that team because I wasn't part of the core. And I think what Draymond is saying is that if I'm a Golden State fan, I know the heart that Draymond has. I know the heart that, Steph has. I didn't want them to trade Klay because what happened? They didn't get better for it. And actually, when you don't get better, off the court, you don't get better. It's like, what are you accomplishing? And so for me, I would love to see Draymond retire there. That would be a wonderful moment. I mean, you damn near teared up when you saw him and Steph and Steve Kerr getting together in their little semicircle. So I really agree. Like, what is that success? Is it number of sellouts? Is it impacting the community? Is it all this? Because you're going to split it up and they won't win a championship next year. And 2 years ago, Curry probably had, in my opinion, an MVP caliber season. So are you wasting his years trying to go find somebody that doesn't fit into this offense, that doesn't play that way? And so, again, it was interesting to watch Draymond in real time. You know, you're going to get that honesty. Championships matter. And he has the luxury to look and say, now that we've won our championships, what are we doing? Because really, if he leaves and other guys leave and they leave it in disarray, then it's going to be like a lot of teams that have no connectivity to those greats in the past that help set what the tone was in the locker room and how to be in that community and all those things. And I think that's what you're seeing from him. It's the total impact. And truthfully, with those guys being together, they can pass it off and make sure that whole environment is ready for the next generation to come in. They're part of, you know, team development. They're part of showing the younger guys what it's about. Because when you have that example in real time, when to get to practice, how to handle yourself, how to get through the tough times, that's more player development than any coach can ever do. And so it was really cool hearing him say that. And that's why, truthfully, I'm glad that Dame went back to Portland. Where is he going to go? Chase and get criticized in New York for not doing it. So legacies matter. Championships matter. Chris, but, you know, legacies matter.
1: Chris Weber here on the Rich Eisen Show. did the Pistons not only save their season in Orlando, but spark a championship run? Like, what do you think? With the East looking like a Knicks versus Pistons or Cavs final, and then you see what's going on in the West. I mean, did the Pistons save their season and spark the run, Chris?
6: I think Caleb showed why we're not as a basketball community taking him serious. There's no reason we shouldn't take him serious for the MVP. I mean, what he did, even, you know, Banchero in that series with Orlando was incredible. But to come down from 3-1, to shoot the percentage he did, to play the point guard and to check the best player on the floor, I hope that the basketball world is taking notice that Cade is incredible. He's definitely, in my opinion, top five. And I hope that it starts an argument, because even in that argument, you know, he'll get credit by mentioning his name. I do think the Pistons showed their toughness, their character. And, you know, I don't look at anything in a one-up series as them having an advantage. Cleveland is going to get hot. They're going to score. When they go back, there's going to be vitriol for the coach. There's going to be, you know, for the team. You know, you never know who can get hurt or fouled. And so I think, you know, very honestly, I think, you know, the Pistons have an advantage, but I think it's going to go to game 6 or 7. And so, but they're, you know, I think in the right mental place. They just came down from 3-1, so they know not to take any game for granted. But I love what New York is doing and how they're playing. I think that, you know, this is the moment that you wait, that Mike Brown has an impact. And the reason why he has an impact is because guys and players can control their own effort. And so all the talk about this isn't the Thibodeau defensive team. And Thibodeau is one of the greatest defensive mind ever. But this isn't a Thibodeau defensive team. And this isn't that's the effort of the guys. You know, it's only so many defensive strategies. You trap the ball, you send it down. It's about your effort and do you commit to your coach's ways? The way that we see Brown now is that you don't just have Jalen hopefully standing around trying to get tough shots. They got more movement, getting out in the break. They're not taking their time. When they get a rebound, the first thing they do is push it to get some easy shots. And sometimes it looks ugly, and most of the time it's efficient because it keeps the guys in a pace. And I think now is where you're going to see, you know, the excellence of Mike Brown's coaching, who is from the tree of Bernie Bickerstaff. He was with us in Washington. He was with Popovich, and he was with Kerr. So do not sleep on his offensive acumen. And I think you're about to see, you know, some explosive games from the Knicks because of how they're going to play and how they're going to speed you up.
1: Yeah, I mean, I guess in the playoffs, as you point out, anybody can get hurt and things can change. So the narrative that the Knicks found something, and then last night, OG gets hurt at the end, and you know their streak of boat racing teams ended last night, although they won. And now the Spurs, you can flip a script from game one to game two. Defensively, they figured something out. There's a report that Greg Popovich was involved in a film session, and that he might have, you know, diagnosed something that the Spurs were able to put into place. The Oklahoma City Thunder, you know, there are some metrics from the Lakers that they, you know, holding SGA under 20, turning him over 16 times, that if they make 3-point shots or buckets, if Reeves made a few more buckets here, there, you know, it does seem to be on a razor's edge right now in these playoffs. Chris,
6: and that's why we love it. And with the Lakers, you know, it's easy when things are going well, but you see greatness, you know, when the team needs you most. And to me, all the arguments about LeBron James and where he fits in, you know, these type of games by him, to me, is what solidifies him. You already know he's great, but I mean, how does he have to keep proving consistency when he's the oldest guy on the floor and knows how to be efficient? And knows how to make the most of each possession. And I know younger guys are looking at him, but I hope younger guys on all teams look at him, because he doesn't waste dribbles. He doesn't waste shots. He gets guys involved. And right now, I think the Lakers, you know, I think the series is over. And maybe even a sweep or 5-1. However, it's funny that the old man is the most consistent and the most efficient. And we're talking about all these young guys and potential, but potential don't mean nothing until you prove it over a period of time. And so I, you know, Austin Reeves, all these, okay, I don't know. They have to show me who they are, but LeBron shows it, every night, and, against a team that has tall defenders, against one of the most athletic teams, against one of the better teams. And so really I'm just watching him play, in the midst of this. And that's where, you know, I get my excitement from, because, the Lakers are, they're just out, man.
1: Okay. And then, you know, do you want to chime in before I let you go on the Jaylen Brown, conversation that he sparked, the conversation du jour of flopping? You know, now the tanking's done, but we got to the playoffs and now it's all about flopping and it's ruining the league. What do you want to take your bite at that one, Chris, before I let you?
6: Yeah. Start? I mean, I hate flopping, and I played with players that flop. I hate it. I thought that, the refs at the time would not take you serious. You know, it's from European soccer, guys coming over and doing that. And, it's just that you can't say when you lost 3-1, when you're up, when you're winning the series.
1: Yeah, I guess, you know, you don't have, it's interesting that somebody's accused of too many others flopping, doesn't have a leg to stand on himself. But I understand that, Chris, but you know, I'm wondering, is it a player pride thing that where players just like, if I can get away with it, I'll do it? Or is it the officials just need to quit taking the cheese here? Like, where do we lay the lion's share, Chris?
6: I put it on the officials to officiate the game. You know, a guy like Shaq couldn't flop, and I think he paid for it because we could hit him harder and tear him up. And I just think you have to look, you know, it's almost like if my dad was in the room, I wouldn't let a guy 100 pounds, I wouldn't let a guy weigh 100 pounds more push me and fall on the floor and flop. I'd be embarrassed in front of my pops. And I think that guys can get away with it on the court because it works. However, I think it looks like WWF. It looks like, you know, the fake, you know, I'm helping your momentum get you to the other side of the rope and all that good stuff. And it's just, we're just too good for it. Players are just too good for it. It's already hard enough to play the game. And so I really, I just really have never liked flopping.
1: Yeah. I mean, I came on the air the other day and saying, coming off of the Oklahoma City win in game one, my timeline on my phone was filled more with SGA, you know, moments, a montage of him not being touched and hitting the floor than it was of him making shots. You know, and even then, you know, you could lay something at the hands of the officials. He only went to the free throw line 3 times in game one. So there were a couple of times where the refs just like get up, play on. And I'm like wondering, like, if it gets to the point where we're constantly talking about it and the league wants to do something about it, the association wants to do something about it, do you assess technicals? You know what I mean? I know that there's an issue that you have when you're flopping on defense. Like, that's a problem. Why not flip it and say if you do it on offense, it's equally a problem, right?
6: I think it'd be great, if we penalized, for flopping. But I also think that, it's on the players because you should embellish. Embellishing is fine. It's just that the, flopping is just, much more egregious than embellishing contact. And so it's a fine line and it's happening fast. And I do believe most refs are trying to do their best, in the game. And so, I think blame goes around everywhere, but I think it starts with the players. But I think, a couple of refs, I think a couple of calls, you need to let guys be embarrassed, because it wasn't a flop and say, get back up. And of course, I don't want to go back to Mahorn moving the chair on any of the Celtics and how physical they got. I hear it. I understand it. But, it's just I'm a football fan and I hate it that, sometimes you can't hit or tackle as much. And on some calls, this quarterback gets hit and this quarterback doesn't get hit as much and it's not called. And so all you want is consistency. And I just think, as a fan, not even as a player, I just want that consistency. I don't want to know the movie before it happens. Sometimes, guys, he's going to dribble twice. He's going to pump fake and wait, go in the air. And the ref is already calling the foul and the ref needs to let the play happen. And I'm sure they're going over that, but I think players need to take, accountability when it comes to.

0: friends with Danny for a long time. We went to we shared a couple of jokes about some camps we went to, and both of us had a really good time. And so he's a competitor that I love, and you know, you want to beat the best, man. So I'm just glad we're lining them up, like Rakim said, put seven MCs in the line, you know, and he's gonna take them out. So you gotta have the best, and yeah. So I'm looking forward to, you know, beating UConn and those guys, and beating Duke. I mean, you know, and the schedule. All you can do is play your schedule,
1: of course. Right.
0: You know,
1: that's it. Yeah. Exactly right. And put the best on the schedule, or the previous best against the leaders in best, the current best, I think, exactly. Just to be completely accurate. I think you guys can pick up which ones Chris and I are referring to.
0: I mean, it's that way. We want all the smoke, just like when when we beat Ohio State and they won the championship after we beat them.
1: Yeah.
0: So, I mean, you know, we still were, you know, their baddies during that season. That's why I love this, just to make sure that we put all belt to ass on record. That's
1: BTA. C-Web. Well done. Well done. Thanks again. I love our chats.
2: Weber.
1: And again, whoever's in charge of buffing that floor.
0: it's dirty. It's dirty.
1: No.
0: It's
1: just what? Good Lord, that's dirty.
0: But go Mets. that's a way to end it on a joke. Want to hear a joke?
2: Oh man,
3: let's go Mets,
2: man. See, I was going to talk to you about Dapper Dan, because I saw you and Hurley in the backstage during the Final Four, and you walked up to him, and I heard you say, "I bet you don't remember Dapper Dan." You know who does? I do, because I was there.
1: Yeah,
2: Chris Webber as a senior.
1: Yeah.
2: Dapper Dan had like 8 field goals and 7 were dunks. It was just incredible.
1: Yeah, he still doesn't like the Mets.
2: That's fine.
0: that's what we were laughing about. But yeah, quit blaming your mascot and everything else for losing games, man. It's okay. It's okay.
1: C-Web, everybody. Great to see you, Chris. Oh, we'll chat again next week. All right, one and only C-Web. By the way,
2: yeah,
1: I understand, you know, you get it. So I'll just say that. But I mean, you got hosed by the Miz in hour 2 and C-Web in hour 3. And by the way,
2: I got hosed.
1: It's great. Okay. It's great that you're on the receiving end. Like,
2: receiving end of, he's a Lions fan who's never enjoyed any type of success on the football field. At least I have. I don't care how
1: any
2: long,
1: type of success.
2: Any type.
1: And if we lowered the bar to the NFC Championship game, he's gotten further than your team.
2: Yeah, but who cares about, like, literally, who walks around and counts that? Nobody. Nobody. So,
1: I think everyone else does.
2: No, they don't. Nobody cares.
1: Well, when it comes to the Dallas Cowboys, they do.
2: I mean, I understand that. Your biggest thing is in your lifetime.
1: I'm just saying, like, life is amazing. Like, you know, the Miz and Chris Webber like you enough to give you crap.
2: I mean, it was bound to happen.
1: Okay, very
2: good. You know what I mean?
1: All right, Nyfer, take it.
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1: Back here on the Rich Eisen Show, everybody, 844-204-RICH, number to dial.
0: Well, the Cowboys hate Rich. I'm starting to pick up on it.
1: I'm sorry.
0: and somehow I got to be the one who takes all this. I need season tickets or something.
1: Hey, I've already told you.
2: You got Steven's number.
1: I think the Cowboys have fixed their defensive woes, yeah. And look out.
0: Yeah.
1: How many times have I said that on this program in 2 months?
0: A lot. And I think you're right, okay, but I'm still, like, I'm not going to be the Cowboy fan that's like ruining
1: it. I'm not going to sit here and say, oh, they blew it, this, that, the other thing. As a matter of fact, you know, when you trade Micah Parsons and you come away with half the Packers defensive line a year later, and you also have Quinnen Williams on top of it, and you get Overshown back, and you draft this kid, Malachi Lawrence, with the first round draft choice that you got from the Packers, that you moved down and got more draft capital from the Philadelphia Eagles that you used later on to move around the draft board and get even better on defense with my guy, Jayshon Barham, in the third round. I like it. With Caleb Downs?
0: Oof, let's go.
1: Okay.
3: Delicious.
1: So,
3: seriously.
1: I understand your Cowboy, you know, that you think I have my fun with you, but when you're going for C-Web, I gotta have his back. Sorry.
0: I didn't.
1: Alright.
0: That's my man.
1: I feel like Rob Pelinka. Don't touch C-Web.
2: Don't touch C-Web.
1: Although he was not the enforcer of that team. I would not say.
0: Would that be Ray or Juwan?
1: You know what's fandom?
2: Juwan.
1: Guys, you know what's fandom?
0: What's that, Rich?
1: This is fandom. When you would normally have a massive problem with the way an athlete is conducting himself or talking, but then he's yours, and it's not a problem. Or, let's say an all-time great shortstop, one of the greatest human beings on planet Earth. Let's say his name is Derek.
2: Oh, geez.
0: Okay.
1: Let's say he decides to retire and makes it be known this is my last year. And other franchises decide to honor you. You asked for it, but because of who you are, wherever you go, you are honored. And you're given gifts before games and things of that nature. And somebody would then look at that and say, that's making it about you. You're going on a retirement tour. I think that's weak. And then say somebody named Poppy does the same exact thing. And all of a sudden it's like, oh, this is wonderful. You see what I'm saying?
2: I don't think that's happened.
1: I see the path that you're... That's exactly what happened.
2: I sit
1: in this chair in the same way you've sat in that chair for a decade plus. I've been here and I see it.
2: I was cool with the farewell tour. I am very anti-farewell.
1: Until it's Poppies and then you're like, you know what? It's not that bad. I'm not going to go all in on it.
2: Better player than Jeter.
1: Okay. Listen.
0: That's a statement.
1: If another guy was talking like Jaylen Brown has been talking after blowing a 3-1 lead.
0: Yeah.
1: This guy be
0: blaming the guy flopping.
1: This guy? Would this guy be all over it or what?
0: I mean, you do know him for a while.
1: I do know the answer.
2: I mean, I did say we should trade him like 2 years ago.
1: Or, you know.
2: I also like
1: this. He was asked about, again, he's twitching, man.
2: Yeah.
1: The guy who doesn't like flopping doesn't mind twitching. He's twitching.
0: He'd be twitching.
1: All right. So on his Twitch feed, at least he's giving you answers, right?
2: I think this was an IG live yesterday.
1: Oh, my bad.
2: With Kevin Garnett.
1: So he's IGN.
2: Yeah, right.
1: Oh, with KGN.
2: Yeah, he's
1: IGN it. With KGN? No, this is Twitch.
2: This is?
1: Yeah.
2: Because he did go live on IG with KGN.
1: Which is great.
2: Yeah.
1: Anything KG does, I love. Did you see, I got, for some reason, popped in my feed, my algorithm. The moment where he told
2: Sager
1: about his clothes, just go home and burn it.
2: Yeah.
1: Oh, right. It was really wonderful.
0: Those two had a great
1: one. Hey, man, I love Kevin Garnett. But this is about Jaylen Brown talking about how people are wondering, is he disgruntled in Boston? You heard about this one?
2: Yeah, Tracy McGrady started this, but yes.
1: Okay, yep. Hit it.
4: I think that Brad even had to respond to this, like I said. Me and Brad had a great relationship, and I can play in Boston for the next 10 years. I love Boston. So with that being said, moving on, I say this and I stand on this again. Y'all can click this up. This was my favorite season of my career. Like, I will say it even louder. Like, this is, I stand on it. I triple down, quadruple down, whatever y'all want me to say, chat. You know what I mean? And I'm coming on here to give context and talk about certain things, but I'm really not here to clear up no backlash or to, you know, I'm really here to add context because a lot of people in the media and or social media don't always kind of select to use their brand.
3: Let me ask you a question.
5: Yeah.
3: If Jaylen Brown wants to play in Boston the rest of his career, won't he play in Boston the rest of his career?
5: Yep.
3: Okay. It's that simple, right?
5: It seems like it, yeah.
3: I don't know.
2: He says there's no beef. Tracy McGrady saying that he's heard from Jaylen Brown's people, that he's very frustrated with the front office.
3: What would he be frustrated about?
2: Unclear. Although Jay saying that this was the most fun season of his career is interesting.
3: Well, you know what that means.
2: Well, he got the ball and he was kind of the man this year.
3: He was, well, along with Peyton Pritchard and others, obviously.
2: But collectively, that gives, you know, air to the people saying that there's a beef with Tatum.
3: Is there really though?
2: I can't imagine there is.
3: They were a two seed this year. Everybody thought they were going to go down the route of the Indiana Pacers because their star player blew out his Achilles in the playoffs.
2: Gap year.
3: And that's it. They're not going to be able to do anything. And then they wound up shedding salary. So they weren't on aprons and things like that and made it look like this thing is toast. And then they wound up the two seed with a 3-1 lead. You know. But listen, he's an outstanding basketball player.
5: No doubt.
3: Who would look great in Milwaukee if you want to take, Giannis off of Jimmy Haslam's hands. That was a nice little twist too. How many people knew Jimmy Haslam was a part owner of the Bucks, co-owner of the Bucks?
5: I think he's majority owner.
3: I know right now, right?
2: Yeah. So I don't know if
3: we're going to play,
2: but he's got, you know, he's, if they have me, if they'll want me, I'll play the next 10 years. It's like you're kind of in control. He's eligible for a 2-year, $140 million extension on top of the 3 years he already has left.
3: Yes.
2: He's eligible.
3: Yes.
2: He's kind of in control of where he wants to go.
3: Right.
2: So I don't know why he would phrase it in that way. If they have me. Yeah, we want you.
3: Imagine if J.J. Watt did that, what he would say a few years ago.
2: Well, I mean, does Jaylen Brown have a barn with an elevator?
3: Okay.
2: And posting workout videos all the time of him?
3: What about?
0: Is a barn with an elevator?
3: See what I'm saying? What if Aaron Judge did that?
0: Oh, well, yeah.
3: We'll be on.
2: Well, one person has a ring and an MVP in the playoffs.
3: See what I'm saying?
2: One doesn't.
0: Okay. Juan Soto? He has a ring.
3: Yeah. From years ago.
5: I don't hate Juan Soto.
3: Way before he just was all about money.
0: Like, are you anti-money or something?
3: Absolutely not.
0: So why are you always on my man about, you know, anti-money, making his family situation?
2: It's because he spurned his team.
0: I know, but
2: because your team didn't want to give him a luxury suite.
3: Exactly right. So why don't you admit that if there was another player who was up 3-1 and then comes out and complains about flopping and then says, you know, my bad, let's move on. And then he just keeps talking.
2: I guess it would be one
3: and
2: thing
3: then he keeps talking about how, you know, I'm fine where I am, but the season where I was the superstar all by myself that carried the team was my favorite year yet. What would you say about that?
2: Man, I think I just said all kinds of stuff about it.
3: Okay.
0: I mean, we all know.
2: And flopping is really bad, and who he's complaining about, they are floppers.
3: That's true.
2: SGA and Embiid are two of the worst guys who do it in the whole league.
0: I just feel Embiid's uncoordinated. I told you that.
3: Again, we all know why Embiid can't stay upright.
0: He ain't got no ligaments.
3: No ligaments and no appendix.
0: Yeah.
3: Man, honestly.
2: I saw one of those things yesterday while driving by a car dealership.
3: Yeah.
2: It's pretty funny.
3: It does look like Embiid.
0: Everything on his
3: body. Larger than life and just flopping around.
2: Yeah.
3: The only difference is Embiid's not saying buy this car.
2: I do not love.
0: I would buy a car.
3: Come on inside and find out the great deal for yourself.
0: I would buy a car from Joel Embiid Hyundai. I would.
3: You like that, Jay?
2: Pretty funny. Yeah. I do not love
3: the difference.
2: Jaylen Brown.
3: Tell me the difference.
2: Talking so much like this.
3: You don't see
2: it. I don't love it.
3: You don't see that thing in front of a car dealership saying, oh, I can triple double.
2: I'm first team all NBA. I don't love JB constantly streaming. I would like that to stop.
0: Do you think Embiid does have a Hyundai? Do you think Embiid does have a Hyundai?
2: He can't fit in a Hyundai.
0: Hyundai's a big dog.
3: Yeah, he's not out there going, make every day feel epic.
2: I don't know. I'm enjoying that so much.
5: Just saying.
3: Let's take a break. Susie's going to come out here. Women's Sports Now later on today.
0: And who is Susie?
3: Susie Schuster.
0: And who is she though?
3: She is the one of the hosts of Women's Sports Now.
0: But who is she to you personally?
3: Oh, one of the, she's the love of my life.
0: And?
3: She is a, wow. My best friend.
0: Say it.
3: Mother of my three children.
0: Say it. My wife!
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1: 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Amber and Ian.
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22: 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I mean, this is the New York Knicks teams. They have confetti raining down after winning a game in a conference final. We're not talking about the NBA finals. I mean, this is this franchise.
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1: Hey.
2: That read made me hungry.
0: Why?
2: Made me want a pretzel with mustard at an NFL stadium.
0: Right?
2: Yeah.
0: When was the last time you put mustard on a pretzel? I've not seen that.
2: So you don't know everything about.
3: I put mustard on the beat.
0: Let me tell you something. Susie loves to go to a game, but the last thing I've seen you do at a game is put mustard on a pretzel. I don't know where that came from.
2: Mm.
0: And then when there's a hot dog, you only take like a 16th of it.
2: That's right.
0: That's it.
2: That's all right. Do you remember like 20 years ago, I went to go do an interview for SportsCenter on the making of the Mariners, and I went to, Jacobs Field and brought mustard home.
0: From Cleveland.
2: In a container.
0: Correct.
2: This is back before you could take liquids or weird things on the plane.
0: Right.
2: Because we're so old.
0: Right.
2: And then do you remember somebody, it was in the backseat of my car and somebody stepped on it.
0: And it was in the backseat. Yes.
2: That was the worst.
0: That was indeed the worst.
2: Mm. Great story.
0: That's back in the day. Tune in for Women's Sports Now, where Susie tells ketchup stories.
2: A little punchy too.
0: I'll relish the opportunity.
2: Oh, right.
0: I'm done.
2: God.
0: Wow. Stephanie White of the Indiana Fever is your guest, right?
2: I'm excited. We don't just have Stephanie. We have Sherry DeVoe too.
0: That's right.
2: We have historic guest today on Women's Sports Now.
0: Okay.
2: Which I'm very excited about.
0: Okay. Nice. And I know you love horses, so that's going to be a very great subject matter.
2: And I mean, the timing is impeccable with her saying that they're not going to run the Preakness.
0: Yeah, that's right. Golden Tempo staying home. Yep.
2: So. We haven't had a Triple Crown winner in a long time.
0: We have not.
2: When was the last time
0: that happened?
2: I think like 20 years ago?
4: No, it was about...
2: Was it 2018?
4: It was about, let's see, Triple Crown.
0: Was it American for All? Wasn't it?
2: Maybe it was 2018.
4: There was like back to back.
0: After the very fan, do you have that drop song?
2: Oh, that's
0: American
2: right.
0: Faroa? Oh. When Chris was just reading out the, you know.
3: Is it Justify?
4: Justify was
0: the last one, 2018.
2: Yep. I was right. I'm two for two. Justify. Accidentally.
0: You did your research.
2: can you believe
0: it? Tune in to Women's Sports Now. Susie will do research and stories about condiments.
2: American Faroa.
4: That is how it's spelled.
0: Yeah.
2: Oh my God.
4: It is.
2: Syracuse is fine.
4: Literally, O-A-H.
0: They did, yeah, they purposely misspelled
4: it. Yeah.
0: And you took the bait. I remember that.
2: It's called research.
0: I think you did that in Chicago. There it is. I think you did that in front of Dick Butkus.
4: It was in Chicago.
0: In Chicago.
4: Yeah.
5: Hala Pula.
0: That's a good one. These are all great drops from the history of the program. All right. And what else do we got for Women's Sports Now later on?
2: We're going to talk about the fact that we're kicking off the W this weekend.
0: That's right.
2: Right? A bunch of games on ABC and Disney Plus.
0: Okay.
2: Which is exciting. We're going to preview those as well.
0: Yeah.
2: Tina Charles retired. We're going to talk about what she meant to the league.
0: Okay.
2: We had a great Miller spotlight.
0: It's a volleyball
2: player named Ella Connor who battled mental health issues and anxiety attacks. And guess what she did to fix it?
0: What'd she do?
2: She brought her dog Herc. She got a therapy dog.
0: Mm-hmm.
2: To come and sit with her whenever she got a panic attack.
0: Okay.
2: She's one of the best beach volleyball players across the country. She plays up north from here. Mm-hmm. And, her beautiful Irish setter golden retriever dog, Herc, who has his own Instagram account. he's pretty special.
4: Oh. Speaking of dogs, when Ozzie Albies was here, he said he had 8 dogs. And I immediately got this text message.
0: Oh my God, I want 8 dogs.
4: So.
0: Oh my God,
4: amazing.
0: I
4: make
0: want.
4: Some room
0: and we were saying at the time,
4: no.
0: Don't put that in her mind.
4: Right.
0: Immediately. Too late.
4: I got it immediately.
0: Look at this guy.
2: I would do anything for 8 dogs. I want 8 dogs.
0: Oh my
2: and I want like
0: God.
2: 3 Great Pyrenees.
0: Could you imagine?
2: I want a farm. I don't want any koi fish.
4: Oh.
2: No, that fish.
0: Yeah.
2: Was very funny. That was a really funny bit. And we were upstairs on the other side. The Women's Sports Now team was listening to that.
0: What if
2: it was very funny?
0: What if, we get eight dogs? Can I get a 6 foot, tank in the garage?
2: No.
1: Yes.
2: A fish?
1: Yes.
0: Yeah. Take a look. You seen this one? There it is.
1: This is great.
0: Why would you want
1: the waving garage? As you park?
0: By the way, look at that garage.
2: That's a pretty garage.
0: Is that painted?
4: Yeah, you could live in that garage.
2: That looks like a Kardashian garage, doesn't it?
4: Baseball money.
0: That's baseball money. Yeah. Is that like finally?
2: Is that his real garage?
0: Yes.
2: Yeah. No, it's not.
0: It is. He put a 6 foot tank in
1: there. 6,000 gallon.
0: 6,000 gallon tank in his garage.
1: In his garage.
0: And look at the neatly, look at the neatly arrayed lines of what? Like motor oil on the wall? What is that? Or is that fish food?
2: You guys, do you notice he's got coffered walls?
4: It's like, gotta be tank related.
2: How much is that? What are those called? Garage? Coffered. Those are coffers.
3: See, that's some rich people's.
2: Yeah, those are,
0: No.
2: Only of the ceiling of the Pantheon, TJ.
0: See, you're talking to somebody very well educated.
3: I know, that's why I come
2: here. What am I doing here?
0: What are you doing?
4: Great question.
3: We don't ask you about coffered walls, right?
0: Oh my God, I want eight dogs. You text to Chris Brockman. That's lovely.
3: So cut the difference. You'll have four by Mother's Day, which.
2: Well, we have two now.
0: It is.
3: So
2: I always look for more rescues. I always look for, Great Pyrenees and Golden Rescues. So okay. We can't have little dogs.
0: Good to know.
2: They're going to get eaten.
0: We're going to be going.
2: What are we going to be doing?
0: Looking for dogs this weekend.
3: Apparently. Can we name them?
2: We have tennis weekend. We've got a match.
0: We've
2: got
0: two games. Mother's Day. We've got Mother's Day tennis, Mother's Day basketball. So, Susie's going to get kicked out of a game coaching on Sunday.
2: Good chance.
0: That's what
2: solid
0: happened.
2: Chance.
0: Twice she's almost gotten the gate. Oh, we're out of time.
2: Hey. Like, how much time do we have? Let me talk about it more.
0: Jay Farrow's on tomorrow's program, by the way. That'll be a lot of fun. Radio.
2: Jay Farrow?
0: See you then. 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
6: From the CTV newsroom, I'm Connor Ray with the news on TSN 1200. Brockville police say a 17-year-old has been charged in connection to the deaths of three people. Officers responding to a residence on Cartier Court around 11:30 Thursday morning, where they found the victims inside. Police say they received information leading them to an address on the outskirts of Brockville. That's where the 17-year-old suspect was taken into custody. They now face three counts of first-degree murder and one count of assaulting a police officer. Officials say the accused and the victims are known to one another. The investigation there is still ongoing. Another federal department is delaying the expanded return-to-office plan for its employees. As of July 6th, all public servants will be required to work in the office 4 days per week. Thursday, Immigration, Refugee, and Citizenship Canada released a statement saying employees will continue working in office 3 days a week until there is sufficient office space. Last week, Global Affairs also cited limited workspace as the reason it's delaying the shift to 4 days. And we are hearing from fire officials after a tanker truck carrying jet fuel went up in flames on Highway 17 near Pembroke on Wednesday night. The truck was headed to CFB Petawawa when a suspected mechanical failure ignited a fire in its cab at around 8:30 p.m. Crews opted against using a chemical suppressant to put out the fire due to environmental concerns. Officials say there was no risk of the truck exploding, and firefighters instead let the jet fuel burn off, which was not complete until 7:30 Thursday morning. Laurentian Valley Fire Department Chief Tim Sutcliffe speaking with CTV News.
7: It was a big ball of fire, but it had vented, which was the main thing. Obviously, you're not going to stop that from burning. It started to go up into the bush beside it, and that was our first main thing to get that put out.
6: The driver of the truck was not injured. CFB Petawawa says the Ontario Spills Action Centre is assessing the site and the vehicle will undergo an investigation to determine the exact cause of the fire. That's the latest from the CTV newsroom. I'm Connor Ray with the news on TSN 1200.
8: Hello there, it's JR. Here's what you need to know this morning. NHL playoffs. The Carolina Hurricanes are a win away from another sweep. They went up 3-0 on the Flyers with a 4-1 win in Philadelphia. First goals of the playoffs for Jordan Staal, Andrei Svechnikov, and Jalen Chatfield. Chatfield's goal was shorthanded late in the second and stands up as the game winner. Carolina outshot the Flyers 30-19 on the night. The Canes are just the 10th team since expansion to begin the playoffs with 7 straight wins. Colorado can join that list tomorrow. Tonight, it's game 2 in Buffalo, Montreal, and the Sabres with Buffalo up 1-0. That's a 7 o'clock game. Vegas is in Anaheim for game 3 of that series. It's tied at 1. The NHL announced the Norris Trophy finalists on Thursday. They are Cale Makar, Zach Werenski, and Rasmus Dahlin. Among those left off, Quinn Hughes and Evan Bouchard. In the PWHL, Montreal is a win away from the final after defeating Minnesota 2-1 in Game 3 of their series. 2 goals in 24 seconds in the second period won it for the Victoires. They lead the best of 5 2-1 with Game 4 tonight in Minnesota. There's playoff hockey tonight at Canadian Tire Center, where the Ottawa Charge will host Boston in Game 3 of their playoff series. The series is 1-1. A puck drops at 7 o'clock. You can watch it on TSN. The Rockland Nationals lost their opener at the Centennial Cup in PEI. The Nationals dropped a 3-2 overtime decision to Canmore, Alberta. After a day off today, Rockland will play the host Summerside team tomorrow night. In the NBA, OKC pulled away for a 125-107 win over the Lakers in Game 2 of their series. Shai Gilgeous-Alexander led the way with 22 points. The Thunder lead it 2-0. Series moves to LA for Game 3 tomorrow. Detroit also up 2-0 on Cleveland after a 107-97 win. Cade Cunningham had 25 for the Pistons, Donovan Mitchell 31 for the Cavs. History will be made tonight in Toronto, where the tempo of the WNBA will make their franchise debut in front of a sold-out crowd. Toronto will host Washington, which features rookie guard Cassandra Prosper of Ottawa, who they just drafted out of Notre Dame. You can watch the tempo game on TSN at 7:30. The new Canadian Elite Basketball League season begins this weekend. The Ottawa Blackjacks will debut Tuesday with a home game against Calgary. Yesterday, they announced they've re-signed star guard Javonte Smart for the season. Smart averaged 26 points last year for the Blackjacks, including a 44-point night, which is the second biggest scoring night in CEBL history. History will be made tonight at Ottawa Stadium as the Titans baseball team begins the 2026 home schedule. The Titans will host the Quebec Capitale for the opening weekend, beginning with a sold-out game tonight. 10,278 tickets have been sold, the biggest baseball crowd in Ottawa since 2002. The first pitch flies at 7 o'clock, with games also tomorrow night at 6 and Sunday afternoon. The Blue Jays, meanwhile, are back home for a weekend series with the last place Angels. Dylan Cease starts for the Jays, who've fallen 9.5 games back of the first place Yankees. And the Ottawa Redblacks are set for training camp, which begins on Sunday. Receiver Nick Mardner, the Redblacks' first-round draft pick in 2024, who missed all of last season with a knee injury, has been cleared to be on the field for the start of camp. Defensive back Amari Henderson will miss the start of camp with injury. The first preseason game is 2 weeks tonight in Montreal. Meanwhile, in the NFL, the Minnesota Vikings have signed receiver Juwan Jennings to a one-year deal worth up to $13 million. Jennings had 9 touchdown catches for the 49ers last season. And now, you're up to date.
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14: 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Mama! 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
21: I grew up in Chicago, Illinois. My parents still live there. Yes, it's the best. The best. They still live there. My parents have been married for 34 years now. But my dad will still do this thing. We've been married 34 years. But he'll try and, like, sell us on our mom still. Like, I'll just be sitting there and my dad will lean in and be like, hey, you know who's a great lady? Your mother. Like, yeah, we're all on board. We all love mom. You don't have to advertise for her.
0: TSN 1200.

0: How's it going, everybody? Welcome to the show. Welcome to your Friday morning right here on Sports Radio TSN 1200. We are so glad you're along for this 8th day of May 2026. JR, Steve Lloyd, and Hammer with you. Here's what we have for you weather-wise. We're going to see a mix of sun and clouds for today. Just 12 degrees for the high. Much warmer tomorrow. Much nicer tomorrow. Partly sunny. We'll get up to 19 degrees tomorrow. And then for Mother's Day on Sunday, it's looking fairly cloudy at this point with a high of 14. And as you wake up this morning, we are sitting at a paltry 4 degrees. A little chilly out there this morning. Steve Lloyd, good morning.
1: Good morning. I had the frost warning, right, heading into overnight. That appeared yesterday. So this morning, bright and early coming in, I took a bit of a different route than I usually do because I wanted to go by the Tulip Festival Park. Mm-hmm. Went Dow's Lake, right? Prince of Wales Drive, turns into Queen Elizabeth. Slowed down because it was still dark. I wanted to see if it was going to be the STEM Festival or the Tulip Festival.
0: Mm-hmm.
1: And the tulips are up. There are lots of tulips.
0: A little closed, probably.
1: Yeah, but they're up.
0: A little nipply for the tulips.
1: It's good, though. Yeah. I was worried because we have tulips planted at our place and nothing.
0: Oh, really?
1: Nothing.
0: I have.
1: The squirrels might have got them, so maybe that's why. I don't know.
0: I have two. They look good, though. Yesterday when I got home, sun comes out, man. They're like, look at me. Sun goes away, not so much.
2: See you later.
0: Hey, this is not a Tulip Festival weekend, is it?
2: I think this is opening weekend.
1: It's opening weekend.
0: It's opening weekend this
1: weekend?
0: Yeah. Okay.
1: Yeah.
0: Sorry, I missed that.
1: Yeah.
0: Okay.
1: Yeah.
0: I always think about the May 2-4 weekend when I think of the Tulip. No. I know it's a series of weekends, but okay, there we go.
1: Everything's all set up, the stands, you can buy all kinds of stuff.
0: Uh-huh.
1: We're all ready to roll.
0: Well, I guess we'll be down there at some point, me and my wife, as we are every year. We walk down there with everybody
1: else. You sound excited.
0: Well, actually, you know what it is? It's good picture taking. You like to take pictures because there's always little kids running among the tulip beds. Mm-hmm. It's always nice little pictures in there.
1: Yes.
2: Yeah. Hey, you're not supposed to go into the tulip beds.
0: Well,
1: you should
2: what
1: see.
2: Is that?
0: That's not my own kids, it's other people's kids.
2: You're one of those rule breakers there
0: I
2: walk by and I shake my head. I go, where are the parents of that kid?
0: Running amok amongst the tulips.
1: No, the parents are usually asking that, no, sweetheart, run right in. It'll be a great picture.
0: Yeah.
1: Kids stepping all over the tulips.
2: Turn around. Smile.
0: Well, happy Mother's Day weekend to all the moms out there. Hope you take care of your mom. Don't forget, we've got our one final Holt Spa gift card to give away worth $100. We'll do that sometime between now and 10 o'clock. Best TV show moms of all time ranked. Top 10 list from ranker.com. Anybody who comes to mind. Top moms from TV shows.
2: Oh, Mrs. Brady.
0: Mrs. Brady, number 9. Yep, Carol Brady. That's a good one.
2: What would Marge Simpson? Are we getting Simpson, animated?
0: Number 6.
2: Nice.
0: Yep.
2: Oh, geez. Okay. I'm hitting the bottom of the row here.
1: Well, go with Lois from Family Guy. Does Lois make the grade?
0: She did not.
1: Did not make the grade. Wow. Okay.
2: Is that disappointing
1: I just went on animated. That's all.
0: Yeah.
1: Okay. Edith Bunker.
0: Did not make
1: the
0: list. No.
2: What? Why is Edith not on there?
0: It's kind of all over the place here.
2: Like in terms of decades and times?
0: All of it. Yep.
2: What are some recent moms? Or how about Claire Huxtable?
0: No.
1: Well, I don't think that show will be nominated for anything
2: that's
1: these days.
2: Not Bill. Yes, I understand that.
0: This is a bad list. So Lucy from I Love Lucy is on here.
1: Wow. Okay.
0: Number 7. Kitty from that 70s show.
2: Okay. Yeah.
0: Number 1.
2: Okay.
0: Number one
2: I would
0: mom.
2: Never have. First of all, I never would have gotten to Kitty.
0: No,
2: she is a lovely mom.
0: Okay,
1: that actress had a nice. She had a few episodes on Seinfeld before that as well.
2: She loves to drink.
0: The mom from Schitt's Creek.
2: Oh yes,
1: pardon.
0: Okay,
2: yes.
0: Morticia Adams from the Adams Family.
2: No.
0: Wilma Flintstone from the Flintstones.
2: See, there's another one.
1: I had the wrong animation.
0: I don't know why Betty doesn't get a. Or did Barney and Betty?
2: They got Bam Bam.
0: All right. Okay. So Pebbles was,
2: Pebbles is Fred and Wilma's.
0: Okay.
2: And then
0: Betty had Bam Bam.
2: So I think Bam Bam was adopted, wasn't he?
0: Well, it still makes her a mother.
2: Well, no, yeah, but you said had. I mean, she didn't.
1: Are we debating? Is this what's happening now?
0: Yes.
1: We're debating the family. It came together.
2: I just think it's fantastic that in an animated cartoon that they would introduce that to young kids.
0: Well, I don't know why Betty gets short shrift.
2: I
0: guess it wasn't called the Rubbles. It was called the Flintstones.
2: Yes.
0: So I guess that's why Wilma gets top bunk.
2: Bingo.
0: To me, they should be together.
2: They're just the neighbors.
0: Yeah.
2: The Rubbles?
1: Yes.
2: They're just the neighbors. They're not the main stars. No. They're not the main cast.
1: All right. And now I'm going through family sitcoms in my head here, and I
3: there's not many left. Oh, right, we got one here from my, I think it's 60s, maybe 70s. The mom from Bewitched.
2: Okay.
3: And Reba from Reba.
2: You know, you're right. That was a
3: That's a bad list.
2: That's a trash list.
1: Yeah. That's not good at all.
3: Yeah.
2: Where's Family Ties?
3: Nothing. So anyway, okay, we'll put that one away. Oh, that'll never be discussed again.
1: Family Ties would have been a good one, yeah.
3: That was a bit of a conversation starter on something for Mother's Day, but instead it went in the opposite direction. So my apologies.
1: Did you not look at the list? Did you say, hey, there's a random list? And I'm not going to look at the list, and I'm just going to go with it.
3: You know what? I saw a couple of shows on here. I go, okay, this might be. I looked at it very briefly. I'm going to be quite honest with you. And I, but upon reflection, if I had to spend 10 more seconds looking at the entire list, I would have go, that's nothing. Not something I should even bring up on the show.
2: What about all the moms from Modern Family?
3: That's on me.
2: Some good moms there.
3: Yep. Yeah. Which is your favorite mom there?
2: I can't remember their names.
1: All the moms from Modern Family.
3: Claire.
2: Wow, nice recall.
3: Thank you.
1: I'm out on that. I never got into that show. So
2: really?
1: I would. I had no idea.
3: In its prime, it was excellent.
1: Okay, well, but I know that...
2: Sophia Vergara's character's name.
1: Al Bundy's on that show, right?
2: Ed O'Neill.
1: What about Peg from Married with Children?
2: She was not a good mom.
1: Oh, that's a great mom.
2: She smoked.
1: Oh, she was awesome.
2: In the house.
1: Oh, Peg for the win.
2: Oh, no.
3: She's the mother everybody would want.
2: Yes.
3: She should have been on that list. Absolutely. All right. Well, as we said, happy Mother's Day to all moms out there. Take care of your mom this weekend, 6:17. We got some hockey to go over from last night. We got a big doubleheader tonight, including the Habs and Sabres for game two. We got the big Ottawa Charge game. Playoff game at Canadian Tire Center. That'll be a big crowd. We're going to have GM Mike Hirschfeld for an in-studio visit coming up to set up tonight's game. And don't forget, they play again on Sunday afternoon on Mother's Day. A couple of big playoff games coming up. Of course, the Titans are playing their sold-out baseball opener tonight as well. So we'll go through all the baseball stuff. Blue Jays are back at it after a day off. And the Red Blacks begin training camp on Sunday. The football season is here as well. So we got tons to get it into on this Friday morning. We're glad you're with us here as we get set to jet into the weekend. 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

0: 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All right, let's get our first check on traffic for you and tell you that we have a major issue early on this morning at the intersection of Walkley at Halifax in the southeast end of the city, where it looks like cars at a light standard, and there is a lot of debris, we are told, especially in the eastbound lanes of Walkley. So again, that's in the area of Walkley at Halifax. Cars into a light standard. Looks like some police cruisers are just arriving on scene, so avoid that area for the time being. That sounds like it could be a problem area for a while. Okay, as far as the highways are concerned, in and around Ottawa, it's Friday. We're expecting some lighter volume today, but we are off to a good start. We've got no major issues anywhere across town. Everything's moving at the speed limit, and we have no slowdowns on the highways. Tonight's Lotto Max jackpot is an estimated $70 million, plus an estimated 10 Max Millions. 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TSN 1200 weekend weather for today, sun and clouds, high just 12. Much warmer tomorrow, partly sunny, up to 19. And then for Mother's Day on Sunday, it's going to be fairly cloudy with a high of 14. And right now in Ottawa, it's 5 degrees. 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

0: first home exhibition game is 3 weeks from tonight, also against Montreal. So we got the Red Blacks ramping up. 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
1: Hey, Mom! 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
0: 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Okay, let's start with the playoff. Just one NHL playoff game last night. Carolina in Philadelphia. Hurricanes 2-0 in the series. Of course, swept the Sens. So chance to make it 7 straight wins to begin the playoffs. They were up 1-0 early. Jordan Staal scored. And then the Flyers evened at 1-1. Let's take it late in the second. Game tied at 1 and the Flyers on the power play.
2: They'll fight for it with Couturier. It'll come free, but a diving play made here by Martinook and Staal sprung in. Staal across for Chatfield, and he scores! Short-handed! Jalen Chatfield has put Carolina in the lead! His first of the playoffs in Carolina goes up 2-1.
0: There you go, and that stands up as the game winner. They would add 2 more goals in the third for a 4-1 final. And the Hurricanes in charge, up 3-0 on Philadelphia.
3: And throughout these playoffs, as we know, the majority of the offense has been coming from the Stankoven line. And now the last two games, Ehlers has goals in back-to-back games, and Svechnikov finally scored last night. So the big boys are waking up, and they've won 7 in a row.
0: Yep.
3: That's great news for everybody.
0: First goal of the postseason for Svechnikov, first for Jordan Staal. That was the first of Chatfield. Neither of those, the latter two guys, are big-time scorers, but that's some depth scoring, but you're right. I mean, we saw that in the Ottawa series. It's basically the one line of Hall, Stankoven, and Blake killed the Sens. And even to start this series, right, in game one, it was Stankoven show again. But now everybody else is starting to score, and Carolina continues to be a wagon. They are the, I believe it's now the 10th team post-expansion, so since 1967, to begin the playoffs with 7 straight wins, which is, well, that's really good. I don't know if you've heard that before. That's really good.
3: I think the record's 9, right? The 81 Islanders, 82 Islanders?
0: No, 85 Oilers.
3: 85? Okay.
0: Yes. Yeah. The Islanders are, there's a whole clot of teams that won 8 in a row to open the playoffs, which Carolina obviously can equal if they can beat the Flyers coming up tomorrow in game number 4. Here's Rod Brind'Amour on the win by the Hurricanes last night.
4: Tonight was not the prettiest of games for anyone, but I thought it's kind of been our calling card all year. Whatever way the game kind of goes, I think we've been able to adapt to it and figure it out. So it says a lot about the group.
0: I mean, their game just doesn't change, right? From the first drop of the puck against Ottawa to last night's game, like it just feels like it's just autopilot. Every game, it's like drop the puck. You can expect the exact same thing from the Hurricanes. There is no ebb and flow to their game. It's like steady as she goes.
3: The only thing that was kind of different so far in the 7 games was game 2 when they fell behind 2-0, which was weird. But then their game didn't change, and they just kept playing, and they eventually win the game. And last night, that was so familiar because you knew that Philadelphia is at home, crowds into it, going to get some pop from this, going to have a push, and they did. And they didn't bury it. They hit some posts, and that's the same thing with Ottawa. Ottawa came back home. Started okay, got some chances, didn't score.
0: Konechny didn't bury. Konechny had the breakaway in overtime in game 2, didn't score, had a breakaway last night to start the game, saved by Anderson, Marton hit the post.
3: Grundstrom got in, like there was...
0: Yeah, the one saved off the goal line by Slavin.
3: Yeah.
0: Like there were a bunch of chances that Philly had, but, Freddie Anderson, what can you say? Was it after game 2 I said, Freddie, at some point he's going to break. It hasn't happened yet through 7 games. His goals against 102, save percentage 957. He's 7-0, Freddie Anderson.
5: And he gets run into too and still doesn't get faced.
3: Yeah, and I think I saw Marty Biron did a piece on it. His high danger save percentage is like 909.
0: Yeah.
3: It's just ridiculous what he's doing right now.
0: All right, there was one moment of controversy in the game. It was involving, surprise, surprise, Taylor Hall, of course, was in the middle of it with Jake Sanderson in the Sen series. And, well, they attempted at various times try to get their retribution on Hall, but it's probably taken number for next season. And maybe it's the same thing with the Flyers because Taylor Hall hit Travis Sanheim. Well, we'll get thoughts on the hit in just a second, but here's Travis.

0: Yeah, Travis Sanheim after the game talking about that hit from Hall.
1: You know, fell to one knee and was just trying to get it out and in a vulnerable spot, and he decides to finish his check, and just felt like his hands drove my head right through the wall, and thought it was a pretty dirty play, and obviously they only thought it was 2 minutes, so just felt like he could have laid off a little bit, and he decided to put me right through the wall, so I guess that's his decision.
0: Sanheim did confront Hall later on in the period, and Hall got taken down to the ice. They looked at it for a 5 minute penalty, decided to go with two. What was your thought?
2: In Hall's defense, Sanheim is trying to get the puck out. He's engaging another player, and as he's doing so, Hall's already committed, I'm coming to hit you, and that's when he starts to go down. So you look at it slow motion, you got to look at it real speed. He's already coming to hit him, and then he's down. But at the point of contact, Sanheim's down. Like, his knee's on the ice, and he gets driven right low into the boards. It's one of those, is it a five and a suspendable kind of a thing? No. Is it greasy, and you're not going to like that? It's kind of like player code? Yeah, it is. Sanheim should be mad, and just like Sanderson should have been mad with the hit that he took from Hall. Like, it's not super, super dirty, but it's like, guy, that's not cool.
0: Yeah, I just think I agree with Sanheim when he said he finished him hard. He finished him, everything how you described it is exactly how it happened, but it was like there probably, it sort of felt like in looking at it, there was maybe he could have lessened the hit by 10%.
2: Yeah.
0: So like,
2: yeah.
0: I'm going to finish this hit hard, even though he's more vulnerable because he has gone down to one knee. So his head is lower and it gets driven into the board. So yeah. Yeah, you're right. It's a little bit greasy. I understand from his perspective why he'd be angry about it. I think I agreed with the call. I agree with 2 minutes.
2: Yeah.
0: For me.
3: It's, you got the crosshairs on a guy, and Sanheim is a guy you want to put a nice lick on. These are the players you sort of want to wear down through the series, right? You just love to think that you've got you can pull the parking brake just a touch. Just a touch when you're getting in there. You recognize the area, but you watch that in real time. It's a split second decision right there that you've got to be quick to it. And Taylor Hall is, I already had sights here. I'm going to finish through.
2: Yep.
3: And that's it. But that was really dangerous though.
2: It was.
3: It could have been really bad.
2: If we've seen in the past where a guy is already down, if a guy's already down on his knees, like in the corner, and the guy comes and then that's five in a game and dops. This wasn't that.
3: It was bang bang. It was two bang bang.
0: All right. So Carolina's up 3-0. They can finish the series tomorrow night. That's a 6 o'clock game. So that's part of a Saturday doubleheader. 6 o'clock for that one. And then the later game tomorrow night is Colorado and Minnesota, who finally get back after it. They haven't played since Tuesday. They will resume 9 o'clock on Saturday night. Of course, we've got a doubleheader tonight kicking off with the Sabres and the Habs for game two in Buffalo. Buffalo won game one, 4-2. And again, it was another quiet night for Montreal's top line of Suzuki, Caulfield, and Slavkovsky. They continue to struggle 5-on-5. Cole Caulfield does not have an even strength point through the first 8 games of the Stanley Cup playoffs. Here he is yesterday talking about where his game's at.
4: You know, as a whole, probably not where, you know, I want it to be. Obviously, I expect more out of myself and, you know, my teammates do too. So, just trying to get better every game and, just try and, you know, make a difference.
0: The big thing for me is he's just not getting any shots. He only has 14 shots through 8 games so far. And I think even strength shots, I think it's less than 5 that he's got so far through. This is through 8 games, 8 playoff games. And, you know, again, just describing his game, we're talking about this yesterday in game one. It's just, there's a lot of perimeter. There's a lot of movement. It's not like he's standing there like a statue, like Ovechkin and like set me up for my one timer. He's moving around, but it's just like, he's not putting himself in spots that people can get the puck to him in a scoring position. And, you know, when they say when you're struggling to score as a goal scorer, at some point you got to try to get to the inside a little bit, and he's maybe a little too much perimeter.
2: There's less space in playoff hockey, and I think Cole Caulfield is struggling to find more room out there to get that shot off. Now, also, like, it doesn't count as a shot on goal. I think he's got at least a couple of posts and that he could have buried on as well, but it's not the same. It's not just, you're right, 51 goals, you expect more, but you're not generating enough to, through the attrition of it, to allow yourself to get some goals.
0: All right. So that's 7 o'clock tonight for game two of that series. And then the nightcap, 9:30 out in Anaheim. It is the Ducks and Vegas. That series is 1-1. All right. That's the NHL story. There's playoff hockey at Canadian Tire Center tonight. The Ottawa Charge are home to Boston for game three of their best of five series, tied at 1-1. Of course, the Charge this year are playing their playoff games at Canadian Tire Center. Here's head coach Carla McLeod on that.
5: We've been so lucky since the start of our team, PWHL Ottawa, there in year one, to be in the market of Ottawa. The fan base here has been nothing but exceptional. We've been engulfed by them from the onset, and you know, being at TD Place for the start of it all really served us really well, and it was an incredible home and a lot of great moments in that building. And obviously at this point, you know, to be able to have the ability to move into the CTC and still have that same energy and still have our fans show up, it's special, and it's not lost on us the privilege that it's given us. So, you know, at the end of the day, we're where we need to be for this time of the year, and certainly looking forward to having our fans back behind us. It's exciting to be home, and we know their excitement and energy will help fuel us this weekend through game three and game four.
0: They are expecting a big crowd. I don't know what the number is going to be. I believe it's in excess of 10,000, could be much greater than that. But I don't know that the game is going to be sold out. There are still tickets, a decent amount of tickets left for both today's game and for Sunday afternoon's game. So I understand from a business perspective, from a growing your fan base perspective, why you would move to a bigger venue. But if I said to you, if you coach the team or you played, you can play in front of a sold out crowd of 8,000 where every single seat is sold, it's a smaller venue, or I can put you in and say, I'll just pick a number out, Randall, 12,000 in an 18,000 seat stadium. So it's 2/3 full. What would you rather do as a player and or a coach?
2: I want the packed barn. If it's me, I want the packed barn. I want to look out there and say, man, there's no space in this place. Look, feel how loud it is and all of it. That would be me. But you're right. From the business perspective, this is good news. They're probably, I just pulled it up here, the map of CTC for tonight's game. Most of the lower bowl and second level sold, but there are some seats available. The majority of the seats that are available are up top. So we'll see what the walk-up night. Ottawa's a walk-up crowd.
0: Yep.
2: It's a Friday night. I think there will be a good walk-up to this game as well. So it's important, you know, to get the word out. If you want to go to tonight's game, there are seats available.
0: Yeah. And they'll play tonight. 7 o'clock is the game tonight. And Sunday afternoon, we do know there's going to be a game four as well. And that is a 3 o'clock face-off. Also, Canadian Tire Center. And if you cannot get to the games, both of them televised on TSN. As Kyle points out, of course, got another big event, sports event happening in town tonight. That's the sold-out Ottawa Titans game as well. Over 10,000 fans will be out at Ottawa Stadium for the first baseball game of the season. And thankfully, we're all concerned, we got a nice weather night coming up tonight. It's going to be chilly, though. If you're going to the baseball game tonight, make sure you dress warmly.
3: I was on the diamond yesterday.
0: Yep.
3: I went shorts.
0: And?
3: I immediately regretted it.
0: Yep. You didn't go with, like, the tearaways out in the car that you could have
3: ran? I'm not working tearaways,
0: no, yeah.
3: Okay?
2: Wait a minute. Were they khaki shorts, at least?
3: No. They're sport shorts.
2: Oh,
3: not a chance.
2: You got to go
3: khaki
2: still.
3: You got to have a move. You got to be able to move, right? You're doing an infield. You're hitting fly balls.
2: You're a minor baseball coach.
3: You got to go. This
2: khakis.
3: Is high school. No, we're not doing khakis.
2: High socks. Khakis.
3: No, I was cold, and it took me forever to thaw out once I got home.
0: Titans, by the way, will be live from Ottawa Stadium at 2 o'clock this afternoon with the drive. AJ and Kenny will be out there and take you throughout the afternoon, get you set not only for the Charge game, but also some guests from the Titans as well throughout the afternoon, get you set for the baseball game tonight. Don't forget, obviously, baseball. They play again tomorrow, 6 o'clock, and then again on Sunday afternoon for Mother's Day. All right, 6:39, we will take a break. When we come back, Frankie Corrado is our TSN Hockey Insider. We'll talk all things NHL playoffs next on TSN 1200.
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0: We are back. Welcome back. Happy Friday, 6:43 with JR, Steve Lloyd, and Hammer. We got our Mother's Day gift card to give away. Stand by for that from the Holt Spa. Don't forget Mother's Day on Sunday. We're going to keep reminding you about that. Don't let it sneak up on you. Okay, so I think first started talking about this in January. Just I don't know if this is qualifies as breaking news, but it appears to be official now that Lassie Thompson, who we saw with the Sens in the latter part of the season and actually into the playoffs for injury-related reasons, has officially, it looks like, signed with HC Lugano of the Swiss League. The team has put out a statement, et cetera, et cetera. It looks like it's a deal that runs through 2028, so that would be the next two hockey seasons. So he's kind of ping-ponged between, you know, first-round draft pick of the Sens, played in the minors, then went, had a cup of coffee in Ottawa, then went back to, played in Sweden, right, as a Finn for 1 year, came back, mm-hmm. played in Belleville for most of this year, then he got called up because of injury, and equated himself okay at times, but started surfacing in January that he had already agreed to a deal with the Swiss team, when he was playing for Belleville, so that appears to be official now that Lassie Thompson's heading back overseas.
1: He's been a really good goal-scoring defenseman at other levels. He led the Swedish league, and I think he was leading the AHL at the time of his recall as well. But nothing ventured, nothing gained. He came back and gave it a shot. It looks like he's like, you know what? I'm going back.
0: 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Let's bring in our TSN Hockey Insider. 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How are you doing this morning, Frankie Corrado?
2: Oh, I'm good, boys. What's happening?
0: Oh, it sounds like a guy who just kind of woke up, eh?
2: Like 10 minutes ago.
0: Okay, all right, all good. Appreciate you waking up bright and early for us. Let's talk about last night's game. Carolina goes up 3-0 on Philadelphia. It's just the continuing buzzsaw we saw in the Ottawa series is continuing into this series. I'll just get your thought. It feels like Carolina plays the same game every single night. Like there's not a team, I don't think, in the Stanley Cup playoffs that has less differentiation from their best game to their worst game than Carolina. It's as steady as she goes.
2: 100%. And that's been to their benefit. That's also been to their downfall at times when they've kind of hit the roadblock in the conference final or before that, losing to the Florida Panthers at times. And it's just, that's been, they are who they are. And when they've needed to find that extra scoring touch or that extra little bit of offense or change their game plan because maybe the other team has figured them out or figured out a way to generate some chances against them, they don't know how to play a different game. Their game is the same every single time. For now, it's working perfectly. We saw the way they dismantled the Sens, and we're seeing the way they're dismantling the Philadelphia Flyers, but let's call a spade a spade, right? Like the Sens were not going into the playoffs at 100% capacity with who they were missing at on the blue line. And even the fact that, like, their top guys couldn't score, that played into Carolina's favor. And now if you look at the Philadelphia Flyers, they defend very well, they don't score a ton, and their power play is terrible. That also plays into the Carolina Hurricanes. And they're in a position of comfort right now. So we'll see once we get to, you know, Carolina's going to move on. Once we get to the conference final, who they get. But that'll be the hardest challenge so far for the Hurricanes. And, you know, we'll see if whoever they play against is able to figure out how to beat them, how to play against them. Can they do something different, or do they even need to do something different, or is it more of the same? But their game has been to their benefit and to their detriment at times in the playoffs.
1: And also, how surprising is it to this point, and I'm not trying to jinx him, but how durable and how well he's played, Freddie Anderson, like, If the Hurricanes go all the way, like, he's the obvious Conn Smythe guy. That's the level he's playing at right now, and he's staying healthy, which has always been huge for him.
2: Exactly. And you know what? Freddie at times has gotten off to really good starts in his playoff career, and it eventually, like, fizzled away and dwindled a little bit. And I think part of that has to do with who they've played against, teams that have, you know, like I just mentioned, teams that have found cracks in the armor, and all of a sudden, Freddie became busier, and he's had to do more in the net. Well, this year, it's been pretty steady for him, and he's been able to be steady, where, you know, he's playing great, but he knows he's going to get his 20 shots a night, so he has to be dialed in on those, essentially. So, you know, for him, it's a great spot for him to be playing in general in Carolina because of the limited workload that you would get within a game. They just don't give up a lot. Every once in a while, they're going to give up a major scoring chance that you have to be ready for. That's just the way pressure hockey works. Like, if you break it, you're going to get a two-on-one every once in a while. But he's been lights out in that regard. And so that makes a difference for Carolina because, you know, if Freddie is leaky or whoever was in net for the Canes was leaky, all of a sudden you don't feel as confident in the structure and the game plan that you play with. But clearly they do feel comfortable. Freddie's feeling great. And he's available, which is huge for him and them. But yeah, that's the biggest thing is just making sure that as a team and Freddie, like you are alert and ready for those bigger chances when they do eventually come your way.
0: Taylor Hall was front and center in the Ottawa Carolina series for the hit on Jake Sanderson. And there he was again last night for a hit on Travis Sanheim, which they debated and ended up going with a 2-minute boarding penalty after debating a 5. Sanheim was certainly not happy in the moment or after the game. What were your thoughts on, I guess, the hit and the eventual ruling of 2 minutes?
2: Listen, I always agree with the fact that you take your time, like you send the, you review it or whatever. But this hit reminds me a lot of I think it was the Nazem Kadri hit on Jake DeBrusk years ago, where he's falling, he's falling, and he finishes into the boards. And even the reaction, like from Taylor Hall after, when he kind of looks at the officials, like, "Hey, what do you want me to do?" I get it. Like the player's falling and you're almost like too committed to the hit to like jam on the brakes and stop. It just, when you watch it, that was the first thing that came to mind. I said, wait a second, that's Kadri on the brush. Maybe not the same impact and it's not the same lead up time. Like Kadri rarely took a significant run, like a lot of strides. Taylor Hall didn't really do that. So for me, I think, and there's that reverse angle where it's like the behind the Carolina net angle where you can see Hall's hands hit the boards. And it's not Hall's hands hitting Sanheim's head hitting the boards. It looks worse from behind Hall than it does from behind Carolina's net. So I think once you look at the different angles, you're okay with it being a boarding. But it's not that far off of being a really ugly hit. It's just the hand not hitting the head is what really kind of saves Taylor Hall.
1: But as a player, and you played, it's greasy, right? If you're Sanheim, you should be a little upset. And I agree, Jerry and I went through, we had pretty much the same take you did as well. But you can see why Sanheim's not happy about it.
2: Of course. Like, okay, I've been hit like a lot in my career. And especially when you're taking a hit to make a play and the hit feels like you're in a vulnerable spot and you're doing something good by kind of, laying it out there to take the hit and make the play. And then you feel like you feel like it shouldn't be finished in that way. And it does happen. And the first thing you do, you look at the ref and you're like, your hand's not up right now? Did you not see what just happened? And it's a dangerous thing. So I get it. I totally understand Sanheim's point of view. In that instance, they took their time to review it, and they ended up settling on a minor penalty. At least they went through their process. And you'd always like to hear what their process says. I would imagine it's something similar than what we would have been talking about just now when it comes to that hit. But, for me, that hit is 6 inches away from being a 5-minute major. The hit just, he kind of gets fortunate that where the impact is not as hard as it could have been.
0: You broadcast a lot of Habs games this year and saw a lot of Cole Caulfield goals, 51 of them in total. He's got one in the playoffs, none at 5-on-5. He doesn't have a 5-on-5 point so far in the 8 games in the playoffs. What specifically Cole Caulfield related are you not seeing in his game that you saw throughout the regular season?
2: You know what I'm not seeing, JR? It's not just the goal scoring, clearly. It's not just getting a little separation to get your shot off, which is definitely there. This is the biggest thing. When Caulfield is on his game, there's like a galloping that he has to his skating stride where it feels like it's jumpy and he's like just really engaged and, you know, he's it's not just Caulfield looking for space to score a goal. It's Caulfield prancing around the ice being a part of the action, whether it's making a play or, I don't know, fishing out a puck, whatever. Like he has that element of like a galloping stride to his game when he's really feeling it. And I don't see that at all right now. Right now I see Caulfield trying to figure out how do I get some space to get a shot off. And he's a hockey player before he's a goal scorer. He's a very good goal scorer, but the thing that the area where he's grown so much in the past few years where, you know, if you go back, he had the shoulder surgery a few years ago. He comes back, he has a 28-goal season, then last year has 37, and then this year has 51. And in the year where he wasn't scoring as much and he had 28, but he played all 82, he learned how to do other things well. And it made him better suited for moments like this where you can provide something different. But he doesn't seem to be doing that, at least through game one of this Buffalo series. And with the Tampa series, I think just the McDonough, Chernak, Cirelli shutting down that line, it was just too much. Like he couldn't get away from it. He should be able to get away from it against Buffalo, but I want to see him kind of like feeling like he's floating on his skates a little bit more playing hockey, not just playing, let me find some space to try and get a shot off here.
1: Lane Hutson had a really rough start and he talked about that yesterday to the game. So expecting a bounce back there. He was not one of the nominees for the Norris Trophy. It was a deep, deep field. So the nominees that came out yesterday, Frankie, Dahlin, Makar, Werenski, do you have a problem with any of those three? Is there a name there that you would have liked to seen in the top three that's not there?
2: I don't have a problem with those three, and I'm a voter, so those were my top three. And I went in the order of Makar first, Werenski second, Dahlin third. And listen, I don't know how you can honestly say, like if you've watched all three of those guys play this year, one of those three doesn't deserve to be in the top three. They're just like they're the cream of the crop when it comes to the NHL. And I get that the Norris Trophy has gotten a lot of attention because of its, you know, it's been offensive guys that have won, and Erik Karlsson won with 101 points. There's more to it than just that. This year, more than any year that I can remember, it's been defensive numbers and defensive metrics matter this year because all the top guys are jumbled together, essentially, with how many points they've gotten and how they've gotten them. So Lane Hutson had a really good year. Evan Bouchard led all defensemen in scoring. Moritz Seider is his underlying numbers were incredible this year and absolutely Norris worthy. You haven't even mentioned Quinn Hughes yet, but Quinn Hughes doesn't get in there because all of a sudden now penalty kill minutes matter and defensive numbers matter. So he's on the outside looking in. So it was a really tough award to vote on this year. I had a hard time with it. I probably tinkered with my top five, I don't know, 14 times, like just batting it around between all five and actually six players for five spots really is what it was. So I had a hard time with it, but I don't have any issue with those three being the three that are nominated.
3: We talked about the news from this morning that Sens, we'll call him depth defenseman Lassie Thompson, has signed over in Switzerland on a two-year deal. He came back to North America this year. He got 14 goals, which co-led the OHL or the AHL in defensive goals this year, and he got called up at the end of the year when the Sens went through their injuries. I won't ask you to compare because, you know, you're from Canada. Mm-hmm. He's from overseas. Just kind of take us through that decision when you're kind of one of those bubble type guys. You know, you're capable of playing in the NHL, but you play a lot in the, that decision to, I don't know, call it giving up on your NHL dream, going back to Europe. You know, what sort of things are going through your mind if you're a guy like Lassie Thompson?
2: You want stability, right? And you want to be a part of something. So for Lassie Thompson, you know, being shuttled up and down between the AHL and the NHL, it's very much a privilege to play in the NHL. But it's tough. It's tough to, you know, you have who knows what you have, girlfriend, wife, family. There's just, you're always one phone call away from having to jump on a plane or get in a car and kind of uproot things and not knowing how long that lasts. And so, you know, he's signing with a big club in Switzerland who pays a lot. So there's that as well. He's going to make really good money. He's going to be a big part of that team, and he's going to be, you know, a leader on that team. And he's only going to have to worry about that, like Lugano trying to win a championship in Switzerland. So that's kind of, you know, it'll check off a lot of boxes for him. The fact that he's going to be in one spot, he's going to make a ton of money, he's going to be a go-to guy on that team. Not that he wasn't in Belleville, but he doesn't have to worry about getting called up and playing 9 minutes a night or getting called up and not playing. Like, you almost come to the conclusion that when something like this is on the table for you, well, is the juice worth the squeeze to come over across the pond and live that life and always be on notice that you could just be somewhere else tomorrow? It's a really nice opportunity for him. Clearly, he earned it with his play in Belleville this season with 14 goals. But, you know, like, he'll have a lot of expectations in Lugano to be a big point contributor. Like, the thing that gets lost when it comes to import players in Europe is that, especially North American guys, which, you know, I know he's not, but they expect you to be a mix of Wayne Gretzky and Bobby Orr if you go over there. So it's not like he's going there for a vacation. Like, he's going over there with really high expectations, but at least he's getting paid a lot, and he'll be a big part of one team and have the stability that that brings.
3: All right, good stuff. Appreciate the time, as always, and the insight. Enjoy the weekend, and we'll chat again next week.
2: All right, boys. Have a good one.
3: All right, 7 o'clock. Let's get our latest check on traffic for you on this Friday morning. We can tell you that we've got a couple of issues to watch for. Trying to get an update on the situation at Walkley at Halifax. We were told that a car was into a light standard in that area. It was causing, or could be causing, some significant delays. Just watch for that. Again, that's Walkley near Halifax. Also, thanks to Crash, he's got a text on an accident right the split on the westbound 417. Apparently, cars are off to the shoulder in that area, and you kind of, at least when he texted us, kind of come upon that quickly. So you want to watch for that. Again, that's westbound lanes to 417 right around the split, although looking at my Google Maps update, does not appear to be causing a significant delay at this hour. All right, everything else across the city looks good. We don't have any major delays anywhere else, and we have no other accidents to report. It's the All-Weather Drive main event. 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TSN 1200 weekend weather for today, sun and clouds. Just 12, though, for the high. Tomorrow, warmer. Thankfully, partly sunny and up to 19. And then for Mother's Day on Sunday, cloudy and a high of 14. Right now in Ottawa, it is 5 degrees at Sports Radio, TSN 1200.
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0: Rockville police say a 17-year-old has been charged in connection to the deaths of three people. Officers responding to a residence on Cartier Court around 11:30 Thursday morning, where they found the victims inside. Police say they received information leading them to an address on the outskirts of Brockville. That's where the 17-year-old suspect was taken into custody. They now face three counts of first-degree murder and one count of assaulting a police officer. Officials say the accused and the victims are known to one another. The investigation there is still ongoing. Another federal department is delaying the expanded return-to-office plan for its employees. As of July 6th, all public servants will be required to work in the office 4 days per week. Thursday, Immigration, Refugee, and Citizenship Canada released a statement saying employees will continue working in office 3 days a week until there is sufficient office space. Last week, Global Affairs also cited limited workspace as the reason it's delaying the shift to 4 days. And we are hearing from fire officials after a tanker truck carrying jet fuel went up in flames on Highway 17 near Pembroke on Wednesday night. The truck was headed to CFB Petawawa when a suspected mechanical failure ignited a fire in its cab at around 8:30 p.m. Crews opted against using a chemical suppressant to put out the fire due to environmental concerns. Officials say there was no risk of the truck exploding, and firefighters instead let the jet fuel burn off, which was not complete until 7:30 Thursday morning. Laurentian Valley Fire Department Chief Tim Sutcliffe speaking with CTV News.
1: It was a big ball of fire, but it had vented, which was the main thing. Obviously, you're not going to stop that from burning. It started to go up into the bush beside it, and that was our first main thing to get that put out.
0: The driver of the truck was not injured. CFB Petawawa says the Ontario Spills Action Centre is assessing the site and the vehicle will undergo an investigation to determine the exact cause of the fire. That's the latest from the CTV Newsroom. I'm Connor Ray with the news on TSN 1200.
2: Hello there, it's JR. Here's what you need to know this morning. NHL playoffs, the Carolina Hurricanes are a win away from another sweep. They went up 3-0 on the Flyers with a 4-1 win in Philadelphia. First goals of the playoffs for Jordan Staal, Andrei Svechnikov, and Jalen Chatfield. Chatfield's goal was shorthanded late in the second and stands up as the game winner. Carolina outshot the Flyers 30-19 on the night. The Canes are just the 10th team since expansion to begin the playoffs with 7 straight wins. Colorado can join that list tomorrow. Tonight, it's game 2 in Buffalo, Montreal, and the Sabres with Buffalo up 1-0. That's a 7 o'clock game. Vegas is in Anaheim for game 3 of that series. It's tied at 1. The NHL announced the Norris Trophy finalists on Thursday. They are Cale Makar, Zach Werenski, and Rasmus Dahlin. Among those left off, Quinn Hughes and Evan Bouchard. The Sens are losing depth defenseman Lassie Thompson back to Europe. He has reportedly signed a 2-year contract with HC Lugano of the Swiss League. Thompson came back to North America this year, scored 14 goals down in Belleville to co-lead the AHL. Also played 12 games with the Sens, including one in the playoffs. In the PWHL, Montreal is a win away from the final after defeating Minnesota 2-1 in Game 3 of their series. 2 goals in 24 seconds in the second period won it for the Victoire. They lead the best of 5 2-1 with Game 4 tonight in Minnesota. There's playoff hockey tonight at Canadian Tire Center where the Ottawa Charge will host Boston in Game 3 of their playoff series. The series is 1-1. A puck drops at 7 o'clock. You can watch it on TSN. The Rockland Nationals lost their opener at the Centennial Cup in PEI. The Nationals dropped a 3-2 overtime decision to Canmore, Alberta. After a day off today, Rockland will play the host Summerside team tomorrow night. In the NBA, OKC pulled away for a 125-107 win over the Lakers in Game 2 of their series. Shai Gilgeous-Alexander led the way with 22 points. The Thunder lead it 2-0. Series moves to LA for Game 3 tomorrow. Detroit also up 2-0 on Cleveland after a 107-97 win. Cade Cunningham had 25 for the Pistons, Donovan Mitchell 31 for the Cavs. History will be made tonight in Toronto where the tempo of the WNBA will make their franchise debut in front of a sold-out crowd. Toronto will host Washington, which features rookie guard Cassandra Prosper of Ottawa, who they just drafted out of Notre Dame. You can watch the tempo game on TSN at 7:30. The new Canadian Elite Basketball League season begins this weekend. The Ottawa Blackjacks will debut Tuesday with a home game against Calgary. Yesterday, they announced they've re-signed star guard Javonte Smart for the season. Smart averaged 26 points last year for the Blackjacks, including a 44-point night. which is the second biggest scoring night in CEBL history. History will be made tonight at Ottawa Stadium as the Titans baseball team begins the 2026 home schedule. The Titans will host the Quebec Capitale for the opening weekend, beginning with a sold-out game tonight. 10,278 tickets have been sold, the biggest baseball crowd in Ottawa since 2002. The first pitch flies at 7 o'clock, with games also tomorrow night at 6 and Sunday afternoon. The Blue Jays, meanwhile, are back home for a weekend series with the last place, Angels. Dylan Cease starts for the Jays, who've fallen 9.5 games back of the first place Yankee. And the Ottawa Redblacks are set for training camp, which begins on Sunday. Receiver Rick Mardner, the Redblacks' first-round draft pick in 2024, who missed all of last season with a knee injury, has been cleared to be on the field for the start of camp. Defensive back Amari Henderson will miss the start of camp with injury. The first preseason game is 2 weeks tonight in Montreal. Meanwhile, in the NFL, the Minnesota Vikings have signed receiver Juwan Jennings to a one-year deal worth up to $13 million. Jennings had 9 touchdown catches for the 49ers last season. And now, you're up to date.
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33: I grew up in Chicago, Illinois. My parents still live there. Yes, it's the best. The best. 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My parents have been married for 34 years now. But my dad will still do this thing. We've been married 34 years. But he'll try and, like, sell us on our mom still. Like, I'll just be sitting there and my dad will lean in and be like, hey, you know who's a great lady? Your mother. Like, yeah, we're all on board. We all love mom. 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
2: Ah, happy Mother's Day to all the moms out there. It is 7:15 here on a Friday morning with JR, Steve Lloyd, and Hammer. We are here until 10 o'clock, just in time for Mother's Day. On Sunday, we got our last Holt Spa gift card to give away. 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For more information on what they have available. Your mom is in, where? Belfast?
34: She was at the oldest pub in Belfast drinking beers yesterday. Got that text.
2: Happy Mother's
34: Day
2: to her.
34: From White's Tavern.
2: Yep. What a great mom right there.
34: Yeah. She was at the Shetland Islands the day before. She's on a cruise that left from Rotterdam and they're just doing the whole area.
2: Okay.
34: Yeah. So I'm off the hook for my mom.
2: Nice.
34: But, we are going out for a Mother's Day brunch on Sunday. My family.
2: Okay.
34: Yeah.
35: Can we get back to Shetland? That was a great TV series, by the way.
34: Oh, I never, my wife watched it. She says she loved it.
35: It was brilliant. It was great.
2: Many seasons. That's one of those
35: seven. There were seven, and then the main character changed after the fifth season.
2: Well,
35: and
2: it was spoiler alert.
35: It was still really good.
2: Oh, they killed off the main character.
35: Whoa, whoa.
2: So don't bother watching, everyone.
35: I can't believe you said that.
34: You know what it is? If you like the British cop shows,
35: yeah,
34: it's a great. That's what I've been told, and I've seen other ones. It's, if you like that genre, you'll like it. It's one of those things that maybe I'll get to, but there's so much to get to.
35: Oh, you should get to it.
2: I just find anything with seven seasons, it's intimidating to start.
35: Oh, it's six episodes a season.
2: That's still a lot. That's 42 episodes.
35: That is not a lot. Not when you're looking at The Wire.
2: I got that kind of time.
35: Are you going to get to The Wire? How many seasons is that and how many episodes?
2: That's even more intimidating.
35: Yeah.
2: Apparently the greatest show ever that I've not watched because it's just too cumbersome. It's just too much. It's JR, just overload. Can't handle it.
35: And you probably, there was a few times I needed to turn on the closed captioning just because I missed.
2: Don't you have to do that with all the British shows?
35: No,
34: Peaky Blinders, I use captions.
35: Yeah, I've watched a lot now, so I'm starting to catch on to it a little bit. Okay. I get it. I can slow it down in my brain where I can pick up the words.
2: Yeah.
35: Used to it.
2: Do you wear the, whatever they call it, the poor boy hat as well when you're watching?
35: No.
2: Okay.
35: This is present, that's present time. All right. Does the main character? No, he doesn't.
2: Is there a Peaky Blinders movie that's just out?
34: The Immortal Man.
2: Yeah.
34: Just came out within a month ago.
35: On Netflix?
34: Yeah. It wraps up, but now it sets it up. There's a spin-off new series.
2: Oh, shocker.
34: It sets up new characters.
35: Look at this here. Look what we're doing here. making more money.
34: Yes, we are.
35: We like this. It's like Stranger Things.
34: They
35: coming
34: got
35: out
34: me.
35: With their animated series.
6: Well, pretty soon, let's be honest, and this is bad news for all people who like to act. Pretty soon they're just going to use AI, right? They're not going to have to pay actors any longer.
35: Only if you decide to go and watch it.
6: If you
35: don't support it,
6: yeah.
35: Then you get the real actors.
6: Okay.
35: Don't support it.
6: I'm on board then.
34: Okay.
35: I don't want...
6: You should pay our actors.
35: I don't want fake AI. I don't need to see what was the fight scene. Tom Cruise and Brad Pitt and some AI fight scene on a bridge. Although cool, I don't support it.
6: Are you telling me when Tom Cruise does all of his in Mission Impossible and all those? Because he does his own stunts, allegedly.
35: He
6: that's
35: does.
6: That's all AI?
35: No, that's not. No, I'm talking about somebody created a fight scene between these two using AI.
6: But you've used the example of Tom Cruise and something else happening in one of his movies that you're saying is fake. So why am I to believe that in the one Mission Impossible and he's racing the motorcycle up the mountain and then goes off the end of it? That apparently he did that himself.
35: Multiple times.
6: That apparently you're telling me right now that's believable.
35: That's believable, yes.
6: 100%. Why? Because you're telling
35: me? Because you can see it behind the scenes on like a YouTube docu-series
6: thing. Make up anything. It's AI.
35: No.
34: There was another one, which Mission Impossible movie, where he's jumping from rooftop to rooftop and he doesn't quite make it. He broke some ribs and they had to shut down production for a while.
35: Oh, slamming against the wall. Yeah. That's how you know. When you get hurt, that's not AI. And you got to shut down production.
34: I think Jackie Chan had to finish a movie in a cast, and they had to paint his cast like it was the same as a shoe and shoot from angles. He's got a broken leg, but you got to finish the movie, Jackie. Oh. Get in there.
35: You see some of the stuff he did, man, was ridiculous.
6: Murfrog says The Wire's incredible stuff.
34: Yes.
6: You can do small bite episodes a night and thank me later.
35: Yeah, you should watch that, JR.
6: Well, the issue for me, like shows like that.
34: You know
6: how
34: dated that show is now? It's about pagers.
6: That's how
34: they do their deals. It's all pagers and pay phones.
6: Drug deals with pagers?
35: Yeah.
6: I just find if my wife and I are watching a series and it's like, okay, let's get to it next weekend I'm like, what's the, I've forgotten, I know the general story, but I can't remember who's associated with who.
35: Yeah.
6: Is that a common thing or is that me getting old?
35: No, that's a common thing.
6: Okay.
35: Forgetting names.
6: Yeah. That's why I appreciate the shows that start the next one, even though a lot of people binge them, they start the next one with a 1 minute recap.
34: Yes.
6: Without saying it's a recap, it's kind of like they do a little, I got it. Okay, yeah.
35: You need a little bit more in depth.
34: Hold my hand, please.
6: Yes.
35: Yeah.
34: Treat me like I have no memory of anything.
6: Right.
34: I need that.
35: And there's a lot of content creators there too that will go a little bit more, give you a 10 minute little synopsis.
6: I don't need that.
35: With scene.
6: You don't
35: have the attention span of 10.
34: No. Listen, I did that before The Immortal Man came out, the movie to wrap up this arc of the Peaky Blinders, because it had been so long. I watched like a 12-minute guy on YouTube that did the synopsis. I'm like, all right, thank you. Okay, now I'm ready to...
35: That's right.
34: I know what's
35: See?
34: Happening now.
35: It works.
34: I remember now.
35: Watch
34: thank
35: YouTube.
34: You.
35: Maybe that's all you need to watch for The Wire. Just watch a 30-minute synopsis on The Wire, and you're done. You got the gist. You're good.
6: Spend 6 months watching however many episodes. Aaron says Rumble in the Bronx. Jackie Chan broke his foot.
35: Yeah.
34: Is that it? I think that was the one. Yeah.
6: Thank you, Aaron.
34: You know what? That. You should watch The Wire just for the very... I remember this. The very first episode, there's a scene...
35: He's not going to.
6: Spoiler alert.
34: ...where the boss is giving it
35: 20 years ago.
34: It's the classic, you know... It was he the chief or the lieutenant? Anyways, he's the boss, and he's giving it to his cop, right? And it's McNulty, and he's flipping him the double birds and tell him what he thinks. Like, it's in the office, and I think you've probably dreamed of that with a few of us here that work here. You know? And he's just like,
35: no.
34: You know what?
35: Not JR.
34: Yep.
35: What?
34: Yep.
35: You'd never want to flip any of us off.
34: No, I'm sure he would have.
6: I'm not a bird guy. I don't think I've ever done that.
35: What are you, just a shake the fist kind of guy?
6: Yes, I'm shaking my fist.
35: Kind of give the two arm, kind of little...
6: up yours?
35: Yes.
6: That one?
35: Maybe.
6: Okay. I think I would... No, you know what? I haven't done that one either. I don't know what I do. Maybe just think it.
35: Maybe just throw down.
6: Yeah, exactly. Okay.
35: Yeah.
6: Yes. Yeah, throw down for sure. All right, Carolina won the hockey game last night. You probably know that by now. 4-1 was the final. They beat Philadelphia, so they're up 3. Cobb... In the series, chance to sweep, go back-to-back sweeps. That's only been done, I believe it's 7 times since expansion, where teams have won the first 8 games.
35: How many of those 7 teams have gone on to win the Stanley Cup?
6: You know what? I had that stat, and I don't have it in front of me right now. You know what? I'm going to get it. Thank you for asking me, but I don't have it right now. But
35: curious.
6: Carolina's looking, I don't know, they're looking like they're going to go to the Stanley Cup final. What are the chances? Okay, give me a percentage. Carolina and Colorado meet in the Stanley Cup final. Oh. A, percentage of that. B, the percentage that both are 12-0 when they get there.
35: 12-0? Mm-hmm. Okay, I give that a 1.5% chance.
6: Okay, and the chance that they'll play in the Stanley Cup final?
35: I give it right now a 50-50.
34: Well, I'd say 70.
6: 70 yes?
34: 70 yes, that yeah. That's going to be the Stanley Cup final.
35: You know, injuries can happen. Goaltenders yep. can go south.
34: That's why I'm not going 90.
6: Which is your third choice to be in the Stanley Cup final, if those are your top two teams?
35: Yeah, I
6: who's
35: think...
6: next on the list?
34: Oh, well, it's Buffalo yeah. or Montreal.
6: Well, that's not what I don't want two answers.
34: I know, but I just said that. I'm working to it. All right, I'm trying to pick strict. Between Buffalo and Montreal.
35: So Buffalo for me, JR.
6: So you guys both think that there's a better chance that Carolina will be beaten coming out of the East than somebody beating a Pacific team or Minnesota coming out yeah. of the West.
35: Yes. Okay. For Vegas, whoever comes out of that Vegas Ducks series.
34: You're not Ducks, beating Colorado.
35: No,
34: I can't
35: not.
34: See it.
35: I haven't seen the Golden Knights play consistent enough hockey, dominating enough hockey to be able to beat the Avalanche four times in seven games.
6: Okay.
35: And the Ducks are, you worry about their gold. They play wide open hockey. Guess what? That works in the Avalanche's favor. That's what they want to play.
6: Okay.
35: You're not going to beat them.
34: If Freddie Anderson didn't have the history that Freddie Anderson has and you're just waiting for the other shoe to drop, my percentage would have been probably 90% that's the final.
6: Okay. All right.
34: Carolina, Colorado.
6: Did you come up with this third choice? Of Buffalo or Montreal?
34: Buffalo. And you know what? If Montreal had won the first game of this series, maybe I would have said Montreal. That's how close it is.
6: Right,
34: but Buffalo.
6: All right, game two, and that one goes tonight. Part of a hockey doubleheader, NHL doubleheader. It is the Habs and Sabres at 7 o'clock, and then the late one tonight is 9:30. That's Vegas and Anaheim. Okay, we've also got lots of stuff going on, including the Titans playing their sold-out home opener tonight. Weather looks good, albeit cool if you are going to the baseball.

0: either a light standard was knocked down or at least impacted in some way, affecting things. Walkley at Halifax in the southeast portion of the city. As far as the highways are concerned, it's actually pretty good. It's Friday, so lighter volume for sure. On the eastbound 417, just a little bit busy between Bayshore over to Woodruff, and then it's clear sailing downtown. Westbound lanes are all clear. That includes the 174 coming out of Orleans as well. Hunt Club heading east, a little slow toward Green Bank and Woodruff, and busy both directions in the Prince of Wales and Riverside area. 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Details online. TSN 1200 weather we've got for today. Some sun and clouds. We'll get up to just 12, though, for the high. It's going to be a cool day. Better tomorrow as far as the temperature is concerned. It's going to be partly sunny. 19, though, for the high tomorrow. And then for Sunday, for Mother's Day, it's going to be fairly cloudy. Maybe a little bit of sunny breaks, but cloudy and 14 for Sunday. Right now in Ottawa, it's 5 at Sports Radio. 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
2: All right, welcome back. 7:31 here on a Friday morning with JR, Steve Lloyd, and Hammer. We are here until 10 o'clock. We get some Red Blacks coming in later on this morning as they get set to kick off training camp on Sunday. It is a busy sports weekend here in Ottawa. Red Blacks training camp. The Ottawa Titans open up their season tonight. It'll be a sold-out crowd at Ottawa Stadium of over 10,000 baseball fans. And meanwhile, across the city at Canadian Tire Center, a large crowd is expected at the Ottawa Charge home playoff game as they will take on the Boston Fleet in game three of their best of five. And joining us for an in-studio visit, we've talked to this gentleman many times over the phone. We've dubbed him Trader Mike, but now we get to meet face-to-face. Mike Hirschfeld, GM of the Ottawa Charge, joining us. How are you, Mike?
3: I'm great. Good morning. It's nice to be here in person.
2: Yeah.
3: See where the magic happens.
2: Well, yeah. You know,
3: magic.
2: Yeah. Well, the studio you would describe as... small?
3: Yes. A little smaller than I would have guessed.
2: Actually, in the real estate game, I believe they call it cozy,
3: yeah,
2: right?
3: Friendly, exactly.
2: Yeah. All right. Well, you guys have moved your playoff games out to Canadian Tire Center. We talked to you down in Boston to kick off the playoffs. Now you're back home. So kind of take us through, I guess, the decision maybe to move the games out to CTC and I guess what's been the reaction of your fan base.
3: Yeah, I think when we quenched the playoff spot against Toronto a couple Saturdays ago, the demand from our fan base has just been incredible to get to our playoff games and be part of our playoff run. And so, our leadership group at the league decided that CTC was a great opportunity for us to play and give more fans, the chance to see our games. And so, I think it was a pretty easy decision from that perspective. And, again, we're expecting a large crowd tonight. There's still a couple tickets left, but we're expecting a large crowd tonight. And, we've said it all along. We have the best fans in this league. There's no doubt in my mind about that. And it really lifts and motivates our group and helps us play at a different level. So we're excited to play in front of our fans tonight and get their support. And you felt it in Boston. I mean, Boston had a great crowd. It was really loud. It's a tough place to play. And I don't think we played our best hockey because of the environment that we were in. And that's what's exciting for us is that it's a best of three series. We're at home now for two games. Got a chance to win this at home. And again, everything at CTC is just really positive for us. And those fans will lift us tonight.
4: It's a little thing, but the players will surely appreciate it. Skated under the ice tonight and the Charge logo, huge at center ice.
3: Yeah, it looks fantastic. And I know, again, we obviously talk about being a professional league, and that's just another step forward for us and is having that logo at center ice. And yeah, it makes a difference, and it makes it special for certain.
2: What has been the reaction? I mean, you would hear from fans both in person, I'm sure, and email and various other. What's been the reaction of your fans of the decision to move out to CTC?
3: I think, obviously there's some that they're, mixed about getting out there, but I think generally it's been very, very positive. And I think everyone understands, that we want to make this available to as many fans as we can. And they want to support our team. And they understand that the more fans that can support us, the louder we are, the better it is for our organization, for the team itself. So very, very positive.
4: And when you take the long view on this, the goal is to have as many fans that want to go to your games as possible. And a lot was talked about the redevelopment and the size of a new arena. Like the whole point would be, wouldn't it be great that would be the norm? It's like we need a building of that size. So going here for the playoffs is a nice little run at that.
3: Yeah, 100%. And again, the fan base in this city continues to grow. And the more people that come out and see our games, I think they're just blown away by the speed and athleticism of our players. For us, the more eyeballs that see it is a great scenario. And again, the support that we get is fantastic.
2: Talking to Mike Hirschfeld, GM of the Ottawa Charge. They've got a home playoff game tonight at 7 o'clock at Canadian Tire Center and then another one on Sunday afternoon at 3 o'clock. You're down in Boston for the first two games. So, put on your GM cap. What did you think of your team's play overall?
3: Yeah, I mean, obviously, when you go on the road in the playoffs, you're always happy to get away with a split. So I think the results are very positive. I think there's a lot of things that we can do better. And I think that's what's exciting for, for tonight and for Sunday is we think there's opportunities there for us to take advantage of the way they play. I don't think we've played our best game yet. And again, hopefully we can bring it tonight.
4: They created a great environment. Boston did for their home team. I thought in game two, Quinn Phillips has been tremendous. When you got the power play in game two, the game settled down, started to get your own opportunities. And obviously tonight having the home crowd on your side, as you mentioned here, but what was that environment like for Boston and their fans and help what they created for their team?
3: Yeah, I give them credit. I mean, it's a smaller arena. It's about 6,500 people, but it's a small arena, so the noise really is trapped in there, so it can get really loud. And they were very supportive of their team, and credit to them, and it made it really difficult for us. So, yeah, there were definitely times we were chasing the game a little bit, but as you said, Gwyneth kept us in there, and, you know, we were able to capitalize and score a couple of timely goals, and that's what got us over the finish line. So
2: who beyond your goalie, who won the playoff MVP last year, who have you really kind of, maybe even as the season has evolved, you know, people are familiar with the star players, the bigger names on your team, but who are some players that you weren't sure about when you brought them in that have really kind of really stepped up their game?
3: I think Fenuza Katerova has been one that for certain has been we anticipated she'd be a good player. I don't think we thought she'd be at this level. And the fact that she scored double digits in goals, she's just offered us so much speed and dynamism on the third line there, and potting timely goals. That's what's really exciting about her. So she's done great. You know, and I think, you know, obviously our defenders, but particularly, I want to point out Jocelyn Larocque. She's the oldest player in this league at 37 years old, and she just keeps doing it every night. And she battles out there, and she's so experienced. She's always in the right place and makes the right play. And she's had a couple of points in this series, and just want to tip my hat to her. I think that's someone that, again, we don't talk about her a lot, but what she brings on the clubhouse, what she brings experience-wise with our younger defenders, is incredibly valuable.
2: Just back to Katerova, you drafted her out of Russia along with another Russian player who you ended up trading away. That's why you're Trader Mike. but you did keep her around. First of all, there's the dynamic of someone coming to a new country.
3: Yeah.
2: Did either of them speak English very well?
3: No, not at all.
2: So in terms of just trading away one of the two Russians, was that something where you had to think about even that part of it, of that comfort zone of having a fellow countrywoman who's not going to be there for me? Because that trade happened fairly early in your season as
3: yeah,
2: well.
3: Yeah, no, it's absolutely something we considered. So we've had a translator since training camp started that's been working with us. And so Fenuza's had access to the translator, and the coaches work together to make sure all the messaging is understood. We're fortunate, too. We have another player, Vita, who is reserved for us, who speaks Russian. So she's been acting as a translator as well. So sometimes once in a while the messaging is lost, but we've done a pretty good job of making sure she understands everything. And Fenuza is definitely working hard at her English, like it's getting much better. So for next season, we may not even need the translator. So that's a good sign.
2: She looks like she just has a lot of fun. She looks like a fun, like her personality seems to come out on the ice a little bit.
3: Yeah, totally. And I mean, she's been playing hockey since she was, I think, 10 years old, and she's been on the Russian team. Since her teenage years. So, you know, she's just been around the game for so long. This wasn't a huge jump for her. She's really stepped right in. And again, the impact that she's made on that third line scoring timely goals has been really important for us.
4: Well, she's an example of, this league's going to have more opportunity for more players. Detroit's official. Who knows how many more, that's on your mind. You're watching your team play in the playoffs. You're thinking, okay, what's the expansion going to look like? And what's my protection list? How's that all going to work here? Like, how much is that on
2: your
4: mind?
2: No one understands.
3: I'll be honest. We are focused on task at hand, and we haven't thought about any of that. No, obviously my job is to be prepared for that. So we've started to have some conversations, but really we're focused on game 3 of the Walter Cup and seeing if we can, you know, get through this round and then obviously win it. So, I think, you know, the Detroit story is a great story. We're really excited for this league, really proud of what we've built, but you know, it continues to grow, and there's going to be 100 new jobs in this league next year. And there's so many great players that haven't had the opportunity or just on the outside looking in. So that's what's really exciting for us. And, you know, as I said a couple minutes ago, the fact that more and more people around North America are getting to see our product, and, you know, that's just exciting for us, the continued growth that we're seeing.
2: The story, and again, we'll see, is that whatever the expansion is this year, this might be the end of it for a while, because you do need to create, I think, you know, an era of stability, we'll put it that way, where you can start to build a team and know you're going to have, as long as they're under contract, players year after year. Do you make the league sort of aware of, you know, but you're making, I understand this is all good stuff, expanding the league, more jobs for players, et cetera, but it makes the job hard, not only for you in terms of team building, but also in terms of your fan base. They grow to love players, right, over a year, and then, like, okay, she's gone next year, and she's off to another team.
3: 100%. I mean, I think, you know, the ownership group and the leadership group at the league who are making these decisions obviously are thinking about all aspects of it. And I think they appreciate that, you know, our fans fall in love with our players and get to know them and want, they want them in market long term. So seeing them leave after a year or two is not ideal. But again, you weigh that with the growth potential and the opportunity to add more teams and add more fans. So yeah, it's absolutely something that's being considered. And yeah, again, I don't know. I'm not in those conversations, but I, you know, this seems like a big step, adding some more teams this year. And I think that may be, you know, that may slow down after this season.
4: Last one from me. A couple weeks ago on a Saturday, you were up against the Senators. You were playing at TD Place and they were playing playoff game down in Kanata. And I think the number was like 27,000 people paid to watch pro hockey.
3: Right.
4: That afternoon.
3: Yeah.
4: Do you track crossover with fans of who buys tickets? Like how?
3: 100% we do.
4: What's that like?
3: Well, I think that's what's really exciting for our league. And that's why I think, you know, the Senators have been such great partners for us, because the reality is this is off the top of my head, but I think the numbers are something like 80% of the fans who come to our games have never ever been to a Senators game. So it's a completely different fan base. And a lot of times it's people being exposed to hockey for the very first time. Coming to watch a Charge game. So yeah, I think that makes it really interesting, because it just grows the fan base of hockey in this city when you're adding, you know, a whole new fan base.
2: All right, good stuff. All right, game tonight, as you said, still some tickets left for that. What's Sunday's game looking like, just attendance wise at this point?
3: Yeah, it's definitely, you know, we're getting into, you know, north of 10,000 on Sunday. Yep. But there are still tickets available. So, you know, hopefully we'll win tonight and Sunday will be a good chance to clinch that Walter Cup spot. So, you know, maybe as I was saying earlier, maybe have brunch with your mom and then come out to the game at 3 p.m.
2: Bring her to the game.
3: Exactly.
2: There you go.
3: Exactly.
2: You're all set. All right, good stuff. Appreciate you coming in, and best of luck tonight and through the rest of the playoffs.
3: Thanks, gents.
2: All right. There's Mike Hirschfeld, GM of the Ottawa Charge, joining us again. It's a 7 o'clock game tonight. If you cannot get to the game, you can watch it on TSN. It's 7:43. We will take a break. We're going to talk some Red Blacks football in the next segment. A couple of large gentlemen are going to join us in studio. A.J. Allen, the new signing at linebacker, and receiver Geno Lewis will be with us next as the Red Blacks get set to kick off training camp on Sunday. 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
2: All right, we're back, 7:49 here on a Friday morning with JR, Steve Lloyd, and Hammer. Frankie Corrado will join us. We'll talk some NHL playoff hockey with him after 8 o'clock. Just had Mike Hirschfeld on, GM of the Ottawa Charge. They've got a playoff game tonight. We got a sold-out baseball game happening tonight at Ottawa Stadium. And on Sunday, the Ottawa Redblacks will start their season. Training camp opens, and the first game, believe it or not, exhibition game, is 2 weeks from tonight. They get going early in the CFL, and we're only about 4 weeks away from first game of the season, and we're pleased to be joined in studio by a couple of very large gentlemen. Geno Lewis, receiver, was with the Redblacks last year, and A.J. Allen was a key off-season free agent signing, Grey Cup champion,
27: yes, sir,
2: with the Saskatchewan Roughriders. Welcome, guys. Thanks for coming in.
27: Thank you.
28: Absolute pleasure to have us.
2: Yes, thanks. Well, A.J., let's start with you and your decision. You know, you had options as a free agent, an awesome year last year, won the Grey Cup, but you're your stats and everything, I'm sure you were coveted, especially as a Canadian player, to play. What made you decide on coming to Ottawa?
28: For me, it was there was only two things I was looking for in this free agency process. It was going where I was wanted and going where they love football. And Ottawa showed me that really early. Sean Burke called me at 12 o'clock, not 12:01, not 12:03, at 12. And that's something I really respect. RD or Ryan Dinwiddie called me at like 12:10. Coach Fields called me at 12. Everyone I would want to talk to with the team called me before the hour was over. And to me, that showed a lot, respect, responsibility, how they're all on the same page, and it makes someone feel wanted. The decision was kind of made for myself at that point. Like, there's nothing else you really need to see.
4: Was a side benefit, like, you went to Guelph, you're from the GTA, a little easier for friends and family to come to Ottawa than get to Saskatchewan.
28: 100%. No, it is definitely a side benefit. It was never intentional. Like, I only had two goals, but the fact that Ottawa showed those two goals is actually pretty sick. But no, everybody else was like, oh my gosh, you're back home. I was like, oh, what a coincidence. Yeah.
2: All right. All good stuff. Well, Gino, you were here last year for your first year.
0: Yeah.
2: Team success, not as much probably as you would hope for. What sort of gives you hope as you look at who's coming back from last year and new players like AJ? What gives you some hope for this coming season?
0: You know, for me, I got hope every year. Every year is a new year. Obviously, every team is not the same team every year. And you kind of got to be able to just adjust to what's going on. Like I said, like for AJ, I've been in his situation before. When I was coming out of Montreal in 2022, you know, I was the MLP of the East. So, you know, you're going to have options, but it's also about making the right decisions for yourself and for your family. And like he said, ultimately you want to be appreciated and not tolerated. That's really what it comes down to as you keep getting older, as you keep, you know, growing in your career. And, you know, where I'm at now, I just want to win. Like, I want to win a Grey Cup. Like, I'm glad that we're bringing in guys who got the Grey Cup experience, the winning of it. And, that excites me because if we can get that mindset to everybody around and they just understand their role, the sky's the limit for us.
4: What's it been like in your interaction so far with Ryan Dinwiddie? Because that's new coach, new GM.
0: Yeah. Nah, the thing about that is even when I was back in Montreal, like when I was doing 1 year deals every year and they were trying to get me, like RD and them were trying to get me back then, like 2018, 2019 and stuff like that. So we always had like a little relationship just off of, you know, some off seasons that we had and when I was talking to them when they were trying to recruit me. But I love him so far, man. Like, I love his mindset on the offense. I like that he's fiery. I like that he just want to know, are you better than the person in front of you? Like, and that's the type of player and that's the type of person I am too.
2: He was, so the first time I talked to Ryan Dinwiddie, we had not talked to him until he was named the head coach of the Red Blacks.
0: Yeah.
2: That is some high energy that he comes at you with. And that was on the radio. And again, you guys are just starting training camp, but what do you expect a Ryan Dinwiddie training camp? And what do you expect the team to be?
0: Yeah, I expect, you know, Coach Ryan to, you know, get the best out of everybody. I think, to get the best out of everybody, you have to hold people accountable. You got to put them in positions to where we can see if you can make these type of plays in these pressure situations. And that's what I feel like everybody needs. You got to be put in certain situations to see, you know, what you can do, how you can do it, and when you can do it. And, I think the guys that he's got around the team right now, I think we're going in a great direction. You still got to put it all together. You can have all the names in the world on a list and all that stuff, but you still got to go into training camp, put it together, and get the commodity that you need to, you know, make that run in the season.
4: AJ, how do you feel about your style and the style of defense that the Red Blacks want to play? How is that going to mesh?
28: Honestly, they play a pretty similar style to Coach Mace's defense in Saskatchewan because Coach Fields was over there at the same time when Coach Mace was. So in terms of the style of defense, it's going to be pretty similar. Obviously, they're two different coaches, right? So they call it different. And there's obviously different lingo and terminology. You know, they're two different people. But I'm excited to be able to, you know, I'm not coming in here learning something completely new have to start fresh, right? I'm going to be able to, I know at least the basic content for what's going on. And at the end of the day, we got to take this defense and make it ours, right? At the end of the day, coaches coach and players play. And it's going to be up to us as the 12 on the field to figure out how this looks for us and how we're going to be able to stop things and adjust to things. And so I'm excited to go for that opportunity, man. That's the part of football I love, the chess game of it.
2: Talking to Gino Lewis and AJ Allen of the Ottawa Red Blacks. So I got to ask you. So Gino, like, you catch a lot of balls in the middle of the field.
0: Yeah.
2: You got a linebacker right next to you. Has he either put a lick on you or have you put a lick on him at any point when you guys have played against each other?
0: That's a good question. Last year against Saskatchewan, I had a catch and it was like about four people there.
28: Yeah. I do remember that. I do. 100%. But that's the chess game part of it. Cause next time they threw it, I picked it off.
0: I don't know where the ball was at, so I don't know. You know what I'm saying? But, you know, I'm 90-10. But, yeah, like, the thing about it, I've always, since I've gotten to the CFL, like, I've always had this this battle with Saskatchewan, like, from the very beginning. Like, and they always, like, will bring the best out of me. So, like, that's why I always said, like, getting guys from certain teams and certain situations and under certain, you know, coaching staffs, you just can feel the energy in a different way. And that's what you kind of want to feel, especially when you're trying to reach certain goals. You want to know, like, no matter every time we go out on this field, I know we got a chance because I know that guy next to me is going to give everything he got. And I know that I don't have to question him. And we're going to go out there and go to this war to the end.
28: By any means.
4: What's Gino, back to you on this one. Year two here, is it more comfortable just being in the same spot the second straight year? Just you're coming to the training camp and you kind of know the lay of the land.
3: Don't ask him about the one ways.
0: Yeah. I got to make sure I get the Carlton and land down the right way up.
4: Oh,
0: like,
4: there's a lot of those.
0: I know. It's going to be great. Obviously, we're in a new offense this year. We got to go through that and make sure we lock in on that. But I'm excited. I think the guys that we have, on the offensive ball, are very explosive. We got guys that can score at any time. And, it's going to be, pick your poison at some point in time. But like I said before, we got to put it all together. We still have to go out there. We still have to make it happen. We still got to go out there and trust each other. But mind you, I have no doubt in that at all. I think once you get into camp, the first couple of days, you go through your little bumps and bruises. But once you start realizing guys and understanding their attitudes and their mindsets, that's when you can go in there and really reach the pinnacle of what y'all trying to get to.
3: You mentioned that the offense will look for fans. How will the offense look different to fans this year?
0: I think this year we will be able to, there'll be times where I felt like, when guys are hot, let them keep being hot. Just keep going. It's like a guy in basketball. If he's shooting into the ocean, don't just let him keep shooting into the ocean. Yeah, heat check. And I feel like that's one thing that RD, he will try to use to his advantage. If he know he got a guy that's hot or another guy, two guys that's hot, he gonna keep going. And that's the thing is like, when guys are have that mindset, you gotta let them go. Because that's when you see the best out of somebody. That's when you can get the best out of somebody. And that's when you can see really special things happen.
4: Maybe this is a question for both of you, but you first, AJ. The CFL is going through a lot of change this season and especially next season. Mm-hmm. Like this time next year, we're almost ready to start playing regular season games. Yep. It's going to start.
28: Yes, sir.
4: When you've looked at all the rule changes that are going to be implemented now and what's going to be coming here, is there anything that sticks out for you the most that's going to be different and that's going to be an adjustment?
28: I mean, at the end of the day, I'm just an employee.
4: I'm not trying to sewer you. I'm
28: excited for the play clock change. I think that's something that's going to be exciting for fans, but also for us to be able to adjust and kind of understand what's going on and a little bit more time to communicate before plays. I was hoping it went into the last 3 minutes because there's some games last year where I don't know how I have to stop you 5 times for this game to be over. That part's always annoying.
3: We're out there again?
28: You know what I'm saying? There's a fine line between the NFL's, I could, as long as I get to the 2 minutes, I'm cool. I can take my knees out. And a fine line between what we have of, man, I have to stop you 5 times in the last 2 minutes. This game was over. Yeah. So, I'm excited for the clock change. And I also hated how the East had both teams on one sideline. I really didn't like that at all because, being on special teams and being on defense, having to run across the field to come up, run back up the field didn't make sense to me, especially when on the West, it wasn't like that.
4: That seems like a simple little thing. Like why? Yeah.
28: I think so. Yeah. I think it was the promotional part in the ads on some fields brought in more revenue than other fields. So had to have it on both sides or whatever the case may be. But that simple change, I actually think is going to increase the quality of football in a lot of places.
3: All right. Let's end by talking about, training camp starts Sunday. You guys will be out in the field putting in the work, but, next Saturday is FanFest happening, which is maybe you guys can fill in people listening right now want to go down what's going to be happening next Saturday.
0: Yeah, so FanFest obviously is May 16th. It's basically just an open practice when we have, all the fans come out. We have activities for the kids. We have events just really to have a good time. And also so, the fans can have access to the players. We're going to be out there signing autographs, having conversations, just giving a feel for the fans that they don't get to get all the time.
3: Yeah.
0: This is just a situation where we can all come together and, even get to know each other more. Like you might meet somebody that been watching you for years that you've been on another team and this is the first opportunity that they get to, communicate with you. So it's a beautiful opportunity. Can't wait to see the fans out there. And, we want to give them a good practice too.
3: All right. Good stuff. Appreciate you guys coming in. Best of luck with the start of training camp. Hope there's not too many bumps and bruises. And we'll look forward to seeing everybody down there next Saturday for FanFest.
0: Thank you all for having us.
28: It's been a pleasure. Thanks for having me.
3: All right. There we go. There's AJ Allen and Gino Lewis of the Ottawa Red Blacks as they get set to kick off training camp. And again, FanFest is next Saturday, 1 to 4 in the afternoon, open practice. As the guys mentioned, fan friendly activities, including autographs. They've got the new food and beverage options be available for you to try as well. and much more. So that's next Saturday. And the first home exhibition game is 3 weeks from tonight. We hope it'll be a little bit warmer. All right, 8 o'clock, our top of the hour update is coming up. And then Frankie Corrado from TSN will join us and talk some NHL playoffs next on TSN 1200.
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3: It's past 8 o'clock. We've got an accident center town, Gilmore, between Kent and Lyon. It's affecting things on Kent Street itself as well, a little backed up on Kent. Again, the accident is right around Gilmore, so just watch for that. In Manotick, there's an accident on Bankfield Road. Looks like it's near First Line, Prince of Wales area on Bankfield. So you have that as well. And so those are two things to watch for. And we have the ongoing situation on Walkley near Halifax, where a car went into a light standard. That was quite a while ago, but apparently that's still in the cleanup stages as well. So those are the three things going on in and around Ottawa. As far as the highways are concerned at this hour, it's Friday, so lighter volume today for sure. The eastbound 417 is heaviest. Just around the Bayshore area over to Pinecrest, and then it opens up after Woodruff, and the westbound lanes are pretty much all clear right across the city, and we have no other issues to report. It's the all-weather drive main event. 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TSN 1200 weekend weather for today. We've got sun and clouds on the way with a high just 12 degrees. Much warmer tomorrow, partly sunny up to 19. And then for Mother's Day on Sunday, a cloudy day and 14. Right now in Ottawa, it is 5 degrees. 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
38: From the CTV newsroom, I'm Connor Ray with the news on TSN 1200. Brockville police say a 17-year-old has been charged in connection to the deaths of three people. Officers responding to a residence on Cartier Court around 11:30 Thursday morning, where they found the victims inside. Police say they received information leading them to an address on the outskirts of Brockville. That's where the 17-year-old suspect was taken into custody. They now face three counts of first-degree murder and one count of assaulting a police officer. Officials say the accused and the victims are known to one another. The investigation there is still ongoing. Another federal department is delaying the expanded return-to-office plan for its employees. As of July 6th, all public servants will be required to work in the office 4 days per week. Thursday, Immigration, Refugee, and Citizenship Canada released a statement saying employees will continue working in office 3 days a week until there is sufficient office space. Last week, Global Affairs also cited limited workspace as the reason it's delaying the shift to 4 days. And we are hearing from fire officials after a tanker truck carrying jet fuel went up in flames on Highway 17 near Pembroke on Wednesday night. The truck was headed to CFB Petawawa when a suspected mechanical failure ignited a fire in its cab at around 8:30 p.m. Crews opted against using a chemical suppressant to put out the fire due to environmental concerns. Officials say there was no risk of the truck exploding, and firefighters instead let the jet fuel burn off, which was not complete until 7:30 Thursday morning. Laurentian Valley Fire Department Chief Tim Sutcliffe speaking with CTV News.
39: It was a big ball of fire, but it had vented, which was the main thing.
0: obviously you're not going to stop that from burning. It started to go on up to, into the bush beside it, and that was our first main thing is to get that put out.
38: The driver of the truck was not injured. CFB Petawawa says the Ontario Spills Action Centre is assessing the site and the vehicle will undergo an investigation to determine the exact cause of the fire. That's the latest from the CTV Newsroom. I'm Connor Ray with the news on TSN 1200.
2: It's JR. Here's what you need to know this morning. NHL playoffs. The Carolina Hurricanes are a win away from another sweep. They went up 3-0 on the Flyers with a 4-1 win in Philadelphia. First goals of the playoffs for Jordan Staal, Andre Svechnikov, and Jalen Chatfield. Chatfield's goal was shorthanded late in the second and stands up as the game winner. Carolina outshot the Flyers 30-19 on the night. The Canes are just the 10th team since expansion to begin the playoffs with 7 straight wins. Colorado can join that list tomorrow. Tonight, it's game 2 in Buffalo, Montreal, and the Sabres with Buffalo up 1-0. That's a 7 o'clock game. Vegas is in Anaheim for game 3 of that series. It's tied at 1. The NHL announced the Norris Trophy finalists on Thursday. They are Cale Makar, Zach Werenski, and Rasmus Dahlin among those left off, Quinn Hughes and Evan Bouchard. The Sens are losing depth defenseman Lassie Thompson back to Europe. He has reportedly signed a 2-year contract with HC Lugano of the Swiss League. Thompson came back to North America this year, scored 14 goals down in Belleville to co-lead the AHL. Also played 12 games with the Sens, including one in the playoffs. In the PWHL, Montreal is a win away from the final after defeating Minnesota 2-1 in Game 3 of their series. 2 goals in 24 seconds in the second period won it for the Victoire. They lead the best of 5 2-1 with Game 4 tonight in Minnesota. There's playoff hockey tonight at Canadian Tire Center where the Ottawa Charge will host Boston in Game 3 of their playoff series. The series is 1-1. A puck drops at 7 o'clock. You can watch it on TSN. The Rockland Nationals lost their opener at the Centennial Cup in PEI. The Nationals dropped a 3-2 overtime decision to Canmore, Alberta. After a day off today, Rockland will play the host Summerside team tomorrow night. In the NBA, OKC pulled away for a 125-107 win over the Lakers in Game 2 of their series. Shai Gilgeous-Alexander led the way with 22 points. The Thunder lead it 2-0. Series moves to LA for Game 3 tomorrow. Detroit also up 2-0 on Cleveland after a 107-97 win. Cade Cunningham had 25 for the Pistons, Donovan Mitchell 31 for the Cavs. History will be made tonight in Toronto where the tempo of the WNBA will make their franchise debut in front of a sold-out crowd. Toronto will host Washington, which features rookie guard Cassandra Prosper of Ottawa, who they just drafted out of Notre Dame. You can watch the tempo game on TSN at 7:30. The new Canadian Elite Basketball League season begins this weekend. The Ottawa Blackjacks will debut Tuesday with a home game against Calgary. Yesterday, they announced they've re-signed star guard Javonte Smart for the season. Smart averaged 26 points last year for the Blackjacks, including a 44-point night, which is the second biggest scoring night in CEBL history. History will be made tonight at Ottawa Stadium as the Titans baseball team begins the 2026 home schedule. The Titans will host the Quebec Capitale for the opening weekend, beginning with a sold-out game tonight. 10,278 tickets have been sold, the biggest baseball crowd in Ottawa since 2002. The first pitch flies at 7 o'clock, with games also tomorrow night at 6 and Sunday afternoon. The Blue Jays, meanwhile, are back home for a weekend series with the last place, Angels. Dylan Cease starts for the Jays, who've fallen 9.5 games back of the first place Yankees. Ottawa Redblacks set for training camp, which begins Sunday. Receiver Nick Martiner, the Redblacks' first-round draft pick in 2024, who missed all of last season with a knee injury, has been cleared to be on the field for camp. Defensive back Amari Henderson will miss the start of camp with injury. First preseason game, 2 weeks tonight in Montreal. Meanwhile, in the NFL, the Minnesota Vikings have signed receiver Juwan Jennings to a 1-year deal worth up to $13 million. Jennings had 9 touchdown catches for the 49ers last season. And now, you're up to date.
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2: How's it going, everybody? Welcome back to the show. 8:16 here on a Friday morning with J.R. Seabloyd and Hammer. We are here until 10. We still got our Holt Spa gift card, our last one to give away, just in time for Mother's Day on Sunday. Stand by for your cue to call on that. Busy last hour. We had a couple of in-studio visits. Mike Hirschfeld, GM of the Ottawa Charge. They've got their home playoff game tonight at Canadian Tire Center. And A.J. Allen and Geno Lewis of the Red Blacks as they get set to begin training camp on Sunday. We had an early morning visit with Frankie Corrado, as always presented by the Myers Automotive Group. And we began by asking about last night's game, the 4-1 Carolina win. Again, Frankie, steady as she goes for Carolina.
14: That's been to their benefit. That's also been to their downfall. That's been to their benefit. That's also been to their downfall at times when they kind of hit the roadblock in the conference final or before that, losing to the Florida Panthers at times. And it's just that's been... they are who they are, and when they've needed to find that extra scoring touch or that extra little bit of offense or change their game plan because maybe the other team has figured them out or figured out a way to generate some chances against them, they don't know how to play a different game. Their game is the same every single time. For now, it's working perfectly. You know, we saw the way they dismantled the Sens, and we're seeing the way they're dismantling the Philadelphia Flyers. But let's call a spade, right? Like the Sens were not going into the playoffs at 100% capacity with who they were missing at the, on the blue line. And even the fact that like their top guys couldn't score, that played into Carolina's favor. And now if you look at the Philadelphia Flyers, they defend very well. They don't score a ton and their power play is terrible. That also plays into the Carolina Hurricanes. And they're in a position of comfort right now. So we'll see once we get to, you know, Carolina's going to move on. Once we get to the conference final, who they get. But that'll be the hardest challenge so far for the Hurricanes. And, you know, we'll see if whoever they play against is able to figure out how to beat them, how to play against them. Can they do something different or do they even need to do something different or is it more of the same? But their game has been to their benefit and to their detriment at times in the playoffs.
25: And also, how surprising is it to this point, and I'm not trying to jinx him, but how durable and how well he's played. Freddie Anderson, like, if the Hurricanes go all the way, like, he's the obvious Conn Smythe guy. That's the level he's playing at right now, and he's staying healthy, which has always been huge for him.
14: Exactly. And you know what? Freddie at times has gotten off to really good starts in his playoff career, and it eventually, like, fizzled away. And dwindled a little bit. And I think part of that has to do with who they've played against, teams that have, you know, like I just mentioned, teams that have found cracks in the armor. And all of a sudden, Freddie became busier and he's had to do more in the net. Well, this year it's been pretty steady for him and he's been able to be steady where, you know, he's playing great, but he knows he's going to get his 20 shots a night. So he has to be dialed in on those essentially. So, you know, for him, it's a great spot for him to be playing in general in Carolina because of the limited workload that you would get within a game. They just don't give up a lot. every once in a while, they're going to give up a major scoring chance that you have to be ready for. That's just the way pressure hockey works. Like, if you break it, you're going to get a two-on-one every once in a while. But he's been lights out in that regard. And so that makes a difference for Carolina because, you know, if Freddie is leaky or whoever was in net for the Canes was leaky, all of a sudden you don't feel as confident in the structure and the game plan that you play with. But clearly they do feel comfortable. Freddie's feeling great. And he's available, which is huge for him and them. But yeah, that's the biggest thing is just making sure that as a team and Freddie, like, you are alert and ready for those bigger chances when they do eventually come your way.
2: Taylor Hall was front and center in the Ottawa Carolina series for the hit on Jake Sanderson, and there he was again last night for a hit on Travis Sanheim, which they debated and ended up going with a 2-minute boarding penalty after debating a 5. Sanheim was certainly not happy in the moment or after the game. What were your thoughts on, I guess, the hit and the eventual ruling of 2 minutes?
14: Listen, I always agree with the fact that you take your time, like you send the, you review it or whatever. But this hit reminds me a lot of the, I think it was the Nazem Kadri hit on Jake DeBrusk years ago, where he's falling, he's falling, and he finishes into the boards. And even the reaction, like, from Taylor Hall after, when he kind of looks at the officials like, hey, what do you want me to do? I get it. Like, the player's falling, and you're almost, like, too committed to the hit to like, jam on the brakes and stop. It just, when you watch it, that was the first thing that came to mind. I said, wait a second, that's Kadri on the brush. Maybe not the same impact, and it's not the same lead-up time. Like, Kadri rarely took a significant run, like a lot of strides. Taylor Hall didn't really do that. So for me, I think, and there's that reverse angle where it's like the behind the Carolina net angle where you can see Hall's hands hit the boards, and it's not Hall's hands hitting Sanheim's head hitting the boards. It looks worse from behind Hall than it does from behind Carolina's net. So I think once you look at the different angles, you're okay with it being a boarding, but it's not that far off of being a really ugly hit. It's just the hands not hitting the head is what really kind of saves Taylor Hall.
1: But as a player, and you played, it's greasy, right? If you're Sanheim, you should be a little upset. And I agree, JR and I went through about pretty much the same take you did as well, but you can see why Sanheim's not happy about it.
14: Of course. Like, okay, I've been hit like a lot in my career, and especially when you're taking a hit to make a play, and the hit feels like you're in a vulnerable spot and you're doing something good by kind of, laying it out there to take the hit and make the play. And then you feel like you feel like it shouldn't be finished in that way. And it does happen. And you look, the first thing you do, you look at the ref and you're like, your hand's not up right now. Did you not see what just happened? And it's a dangerous thing. So I get it. I totally understand Sanheim's point of view. In that instance, they took their time to review it and they ended up settling on a minor penalty. At least they went through their process. And, you'd always like to hear what their process says. I would imagine it's something similar than what we would have been talking about just now when it comes to that hit. But, for me, that hit is 6 inches away from being a 5-minute major. It's the hit just, he kind of gets fortunate that where the impact is not as hard as it could have been.
2: You broadcast a lot of Habs games this year and saw a lot of Cole Caulfield goals, 51 of them in total. He's got one in the playoffs, none at 5-on-5. He doesn't have a 5-on-5 point so far in the 8 games in the playoffs. What specifically Cole Caulfield related are you not seeing in his game that you saw throughout the regular season?
14: You know what I'm not seeing, JR? It's not just the goal scoring. Clearly, it's not just getting a little separation to get your shot off, which is definitely there. This is the biggest thing. When Caulfield is on his game, there's like a galloping that he has to his skating stride where it feels like it's jumpy and he's like just really engaged and you know, he's it's not just Caulfield looking for space to score a goal. It's Caulfield prancing around the ice, being a part of the action, whether it's making a play or, I don't know, fishing out a puck, whatever. Like, he's just, he has that element of like a galloping stride to his game when he's really feeling it. And I don't see that at all right now. Right now I see Caulfield trying to figure out, how do I get some space to get a shot off? And he's a hockey player before he's a goal scorer. He's a very good goal scorer,

0: Florida, you know, really kind of taught the Hurricanes a tough lesson, and they were ready to push back in every corner, every spot on the ice, and they showed the Sens, and they're showing the Flyers right now. And they're not falling for a lot of garbage either right now, too. They've got those stupid little grins on their faces, right, where you're trying to get under their skin, but it doesn't work because they're smiling at you, and now you're ticked off even more because you can't get at them right now because they're dominating you.
1: And I'll, so far, right, how great the Hurricanes have looked and how they're winning games as well. This was my belief at the start. I was so excited for the Stanley Cup playoffs, especially in the Eastern Conference, because I really believed that the gap between number one and number eight wasn't huge. I thought, you know what? You know, in these seven-game series, anybody might have a chance to beat anybody. We'll see how this goes. Now, it's easy to look back on it. I think there's seven teams that were in that group, and then there's an outlier, and that's Carolina.
2: Right now on FanDuel, odds to win the Stanley Cup, Carolina is actually first ahead of Colorado, which may speak to they feel that Carolina's path to the Stanley Cup is slightly easier. Obviously, they have a 3-0 lead, so it looks like they should be fine in this series, and so you have to get through just two more. You're halfway there, whereas I think they still must look at Colorado, and Colorado's just slightly behind. It's plus 160 to plus 165. Colorado would be just, well, you know, they still got to go to Minnesota. They've won their home games. They've taken care of business, but that series is close. Maybe Minnesota can claw back. But right now it's Carolina, Colorado, by far the two favorites to win the Stanley Cup. And you guys, I said, who's the third best team right now to win the Cup? And you guys said Buffalo. They're actually fourth on the list. Vegas is still third by a small margin over Buffalo.
1: Hmm.
2: So it's the four teams that lead the current series that are the top four. And then after that, it's Montreal. In order, it's Montreal, Anaheim, Minnesota, and then Philly is obviously down 3-0, way off the charts. So if you had to put a shekel or two on one of the four, see, we'll remove Philadelphia because they're done. One of the three teams right now that's either tied in their series, because Anaheim's tied, or one of the teams that's behind, Montreal or Minnesota. Okay? I'm giving you some money.
1: To come back and win
2: the Stanley Cup.
1: To win the Stanley
2: Montreal, Cup.
0: Montreal, Anaheim, or Minnesota.
2: Yeah.
0: Even with the injuries, I think Lloydy and I are probably going to have the same team.
1: Minnesota, because if they could somehow find a way, and I can't see it, but that's the way you phrase the question.
2: Mm-hmm.
1: And you get Brodin and Eriksson Ek back, because that's devastating for them right now. You can't understate those losses. Like, you were going to be hard-pressed to beat Colorado anyway. But the way you phrase the question, Minnesota's my answer.
2: How did I phrase the question again?
0: Yeah, you phrased it with one of those three teams, one that's even tied or down in the series.
1: Let me rephrase your follow-up question for me.
0: Which one's got the best chance of winning the cup?
1: How can I move the goalposts again? Go ahead.
2: No, I'm not doing that. I think my question was, if I didn't misremember, is of Montreal, Anaheim, or Minnesota, all of whom are either behind in the series or tied, who has the best chance to win the cup? That's pretty straightforward.
0: Yeah.
2: And you voted for
1: Minnesota.
2: That's interesting.
0: I voted for Minnesota as well. And that's against the...
1: Because I just think that's the best team of all those teams you named.
2: But Minnesota is playing what I think everybody thinks is, if not the best team.
1: Yes.
2: Tied for the best team. And they're down 2-0.
0: Yeah.
2: Montreal is only down 1-0, and they're against a team that, if I had to ask this question 2 days ago, there would be as many people that say Montreal would beat Buffalo as the other way around. It would have been even Steven. So is one game all of a sudden swaying your opinion?
1: No, I think the way I answered it is I don't think the other teams have a hope in hell in winning the Stanley Cup. And I think Minnesota would if they could get those guys back and be held. Like, they're the only team I think good enough to win the Stanley Cup with all the teams that are left.
0: And even if Montreal came back, they'd still have to try to get through Carolina to get to the Stanley Cup.
1: It's more of a compliment to Carolina than anything else. Because you could say Buffalo, you could say Montreal would be, like, it's just, but then, you know what? I'll admit, maybe getting ahead of myself.
2: Mm.
1: We've seen this movie before from Carolina. Carolina looks great early in the playoffs. Who's going to stop Carolina? And then something happens and goaltending goes in the toilet. Somebody gets injured. Goal scoring dries up. And then we're talking about what happened to Carolina. They look so great.
2: Feels different this year for me.
1: It does, because they've got that spread out scoring. Mm-hmm. They've got, like, Svechnikov finally scored last night. He hadn't scored. Ehlers got goals now in back-to-back games. Like, they,

0: It was all about the Stankoven line.
1: Right.
2: Anyway, yeah, it looks like another break, too. They're going to get rested again ahead of the conference final.
3: Okay. All right. I'm smelling a tool and equipment store web poll question. Quite haven't formulated it yet.
0: This was a workshop. I should have known.
3: It's Friday. Got to workshop that. All right. We'll come back with that. We've also got some news on the Sens regarding a player who will definitely not be back with the organization next year. And also some breaking news, not in a good way, for Canada's national men's soccer team. We're just a little over a month away from the first game at the World Cup, and some more bad injury news this morning. We'll get into all of it when we come back right here on Sports Radio TSN 1200. All right, not much to tell you out on the road. It's been a good drive overall. Certainly the highways are in good shape at this hour right across the city. No issues, no slowdowns. Riverside northbound, Bronson over to Bank. Again, with the new construction at Bank, sewer work is going on, narrowed to one lane. That's been a parking lot all week. And the same this morning, northbound Riverside heading after Bronson, heading toward Bank. Other than that, I don't have an update of the situation. Walkley Road at Halifax, where we had a car into a light standard earlier this morning. Not sure if we're in the cleanup stages or whether that's all good. But those are the two issues to watch for at this hour. This Mother's Day, Michael Hill is celebrating all kinds of mums. Mark the moment with pieces she'll love forever. Visit Michael Hill today. TSN 1200 weekend weather for today. Sun and clouds, just 12 though for the high. On the cool side, better tomorrow, warmer, partly sunny and up to 19. For Mother's Day on Sunday, mostly cloudy and a high of 14. 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
27: 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TSN 1200, the NBA playoffs, play here. It's-

0: right, welcome back. 9:42. So this is some not great news. That's just come from Bayern Munich regarding the health of Alphonso Davies.
1: Name the one guy you don't want to get injured. Yeah. The one guy.
0: So Bayern Munich has announced that Alphonso Davies suffered a hamstring injury during their Champions League game on Wednesday, which is, at this point, looks like it's going to cause him to miss 4 to 5 weeks. So Bayern Munich was knocked out of the Champions League. The season, the Bundesliga season, is about to come to an end. So his club team season is over anyway. But now, a 4 to 5 week injury diagnosis for Davies, and that's just kind of getting back. That's not, you know, having any training leading up to it, given that timeline. It's 5 weeks from today is Canada's opening match at the World Cup in Toronto. 5 weeks from today, and his timeline at this point is 4 to 5 weeks. He has been injured, unfortunately, so much. He tore his ACL last March, like March of 2025, missed 9 months, came back with Bayern Munich in December, hurt his hamstring. 2 weeks later, hurt, I think, a quad, and has just started to come back and play again. And now he's, like, these guys, like, the amount of when you play internationally for your country, and then you're on a great team in Europe, and you play all of these, so you play in your club team within your league, German league, Premier League, whatever. You
1: Champions
0: play all that.
1: League.
0: Then you play Champions League. There's always these domestic competitions, the equivalent of, in all countries, like the FA Cup, which is, again, you and all these guys don't necessarily play, especially when they play the weaker teams, play all the time. But the season lasts for 10 months. They start in August. They go till the end of May. And then every other year, they're either qualifying for a European Championship, not Davies obviously playing for Canada, or a World Cup, or they're playing in one of these. Like, it's, I don't think, and I know people like to make fun of soccer players and their injuries sometimes because they can over-accentuate it on the field. But these guys are like Lamborghinis, right? And it's like the slightest thing goes wrong, and it's like the entire, you got to shut down the entire thing. Like, this is the worst news. If Alphonso Davies, in fact, is going to be out for it, because he'll not be, one would presume, 100%. He'll either be healthy but not have zero training for 5 weeks and having to potentially step into, like, I don't know how you can even start him in your first match. He's probably coming off the bench now in your first match if you need him.
1: So, yeah, Canada Soccer has put out a statement and in contact with Bayern Munich, focused on supporting his recovery, you know, and trying to expedite it. It's going to be touch and go that he's going to be available, period. Let alone be able to start at this stage. I guess, you know, how many times have we seen, he's playing in the right country right now with miraculous returns, and how many athletes, we're going to Germany for some special treatment.
0: That's right. Who's the last one?
1: Dreisaitl. McCulloch did it with the Sens with his knee.
0: Yeah.
1: All right.
0: I think Tiger was over there at one point.
1: Can we get Mr. Miyagi on staff and maybe we can fix up that hamstring? Oh, this is all terrible. Right. It's brutal.
0: So Alphonso Davies, 4 to 5. So this is, you know, Canada internationally, this would probably, this stat I'm about to come up, their record with and without Davies, would be in part due to the competition in the game. So it's you have to remember the context here. In 41 matches he's played with Canada, Canada is 20 wins, 12 losses, and 9 ties, 9 draws. So 20, 12, and 9. In the 36 matches he's missed, so it's almost the equivalent number of matches, they're actually 20 wins, so same number of wins, 6 losses as opposed to 12, and 10 draws as opposed to 9. So in 5 fewer games, they have four fewer losses. But again, I don't know the context of who they're playing in these various games.
1: All of it.
0: Yeah, exactly. So, listen, no one is thinking for a second that Canada is a better side without Alphonso Davies. Like, that's a non-starter. So that's really bad news. Everybody's looking forward to that. I do know I was on a call yesterday about, so they were supposed to, Canada was supposed to reveal their roster on May the 25th. They're going to have a big ta-da, on May the 25th. And because of not only, well, this is before this news came out about Davies, but because there's a lot of other players right now that are injured as well that normally would be under consideration because of the amount of guys that are injured right now and touch and go as to whether they're going to be available. They've actually pushed that back 5 days. So, later on that week, like May 29th, like 2 weeks before the actual start of the World Cup is the day they're actually going to reveal the roster.
1: I'll put you on the spot a bit. Sorry, but because I don't know the rules. When's the drop dead date? You got to name your roster for the World Cup. And what about adding players after the groups? Like, how does all that work?
0: Yeah, I don't think you can do it after it starts, but I don't know. I think I'm guessing you could probably go up till, you know, the day of or the day before officially naming your roster. I would think they would have to have that kind of flexibility if somebody pulled a hamstring, you know, in your final training before your first match. They'd have extra players, but I don't know that 100%. I'm not sure.
1: Like, does it operate like, Major League Baseball, like, you can name a brand new roster after every series you win. So if you make it through group stage, you get to the knockout round, I don't know. Anyways, bad news.
0: No, I don't think so.
1: Bad news.
0: Once the tournament starts, your roster is set. You've got probably 10 extra players on your roster. Mm-hmm. So anyway, okay. So there's the, not so good update. Alphonso Davies, 4 to 5 weeks with a I guess if there's good news, this is a injury to the other hamstring than the one he injured, a few months ago. Is that better?
1: On the ACL was the other leg as well.
0: That's a new injury and not an injury to the same. I don't know. I don't know if that's good or bad. Anyway, they'll be working away at that.
1: Way to end the show on a high note.
0: No, the show's not over yet.
2: There's still time.
0: Lassie Thompson is leaving the Sens organization officially. This is not a big surprise. We told you this. The report started coming out of Switzerland back in January, but it is now apparently official. HC Lugano has signed at Lassie Thompson to a 2-year deal. To play for them in the Swiss League for the next couple of years. So he, of course, came back to North America and back to the Sens this year, played mainly in Belleville, scored a lot of goals for a defense. In fact, he ends up the season with 14 goals, which was tied for the lead among all American Hockey League defenders in goals and would have been the league leader had he not been called up by the Sens, because he played 10 fewer games than the guys he was tied with. So he probably would have been the league leader in goals by defensemen in the AHL, but he got called up by the Sens at the end of the year when they had all the defensemen injuries. He played 11 regular season games and one game in the playoffs. I thought he acquitted himself okay. I don't think this is a massive loss for the organization anyway. He was a depth defenseman, and he probably looks at it and it's like, you know what? I'm probably just not quite good enough to be an NHL player, and I can go play. And Jason York, who played in Switzerland, sort of chimed in. People were asking, like, how much. There's been no official how much money he'd make, but you make really good dollars, like in excess of $500,000. It's U.S. dollars, no tax. Usually you get free accommodation, free car if you have kids.
1: Yep.
0: They get free schooling. You play in a beautiful place.
1: You don't play as many games. Travel's not as bad.
0: 52 games.
1: You're in your own bed most nights, even for the road games.
0: I don't even think they have. Yeah, I think all of the road trips, I'm not positive on this. Yeah, like, that you don't go on road trips. You go up and down the same day. So
1: it's a nice life.
0: Yeah, it is. And you know, it's tax free is never a bad thing. Again, good morning to our friends at the CRA. That's Switzerland, not Canada. So Lassie Thompson, gone from the organization. I'm sure they are not, completely surprised by that turn of events, but, that is, the news Senator wise this morning.
1: He also probably looked at the writing on the wall in terms of opportunity as well. Like, he only got opportunity that this was an emergency, break the glass, and then you got to do it again. The depth that they had to use on the blue line late in the season. That's why he got an opportunity and went all the way down. Jorian Donovan got a chance to play all of it, but he's looking at him. I'm a right shot D. Jordan Spence, he knows how he elevated at the start of last season when he was a new Senator. He wasn't in the lineup every game. And now you can't picture by the end of the year, it's like, man, they need Jordan Spence. He's playing great. He's not going anywhere. Yakimchuk, is he a full-timer? Maybe to start next season, but he's a heck of a lot closer. And so Thompson's thinking, all right, that's another spot for me. Yeah. So I'm probably not going to get that opportunity that I really want in Ottawa. And do I really want to hang on and see if I look around the NHL, or am I going to go back and play in a really good league, make good money? It's a good lifestyle, and away I go.
0: Sorry, did you mention Cam Crotty?
1: I did not. He's under contract as well.
0: Yeah, he has contract for next year. Yep, and he's already. I think right when they had an option, when they were down a bunch of guys, even in the playoffs, it was Crotty that played ahead of Thompson.
1: He came in at the end, yep.
0: Different skill set, yep. For sure. Different player. But, you know, both were mainstays in Belleville.
1: And Matt and Powell's under contract still, and he passed him, obviously.
0: Like, and he's on a one-way, whereas Crotty's on a two-way. So, I can kind of see it from his perspective. I guess you have to. I don't know exactly the way it works with the European-based teams, that, like, Thompson would be a free agent, that he wouldn't see if anything shook free in the summer. This was probably, if I had to guess, well, like I said, the reports first started coming out in January that he was potentially talking to them, but I guess it's kind of the bird in the hand thing, right? You've got an offer from one of these teams over in Europe, and it's kind of like they probably look at it as, let us know right now, because if you're not going to take it, we're not hanging on. We're moving on to the next guy.
1: Yep.
0: So
1: there's a reason why these teams start looking at current players playing in an NHL system mid-season.
0: Right.
1: They're already projecting out, trying to look at the rosters for the following year.
0: All right. Okay, here's what we landed on for our Tool and Equipment Store web poll question of the day. It was that sort of Montreal, Minnesota. We thought about Anaheim, but it's like, is anybody really going to vote for Anaheim with this question? Which trailing team has the best chance to win the cup? Anaheim's not trailing. I recognize that. Of the Montreal, like Philly's done. So Montreal and Minnesota both trailing in their series. Anaheim is tied. But if which trailing team has the best chance to win the cup? My feel is that no one would vote for Anaheim, so why put them in? Right?
2: Not for the
0: cup. You guys agree?
2: Yeah.
0: Yeah. Like, good young team.
2: I could see
0: them
2: upsetting the Knights, but not winning the Stanley Cup.
0: Yeah, not getting through a Colorado, probably, and then not potentially a Carolina. So which trailing team is the best chance to win the cup, Montreal or Minnesota? So, again, on the surface, you guys both voted for Minnesota because you think they're the better team. They are down an extra game. They're down two. Montreal's down one. Neither, obviously, has played at home. I think we would all agree that Minnesota is facing the tougher competition in Colorado versus Buffalo. So, you know, be more difficult right now, I think. Would we all agree that be tougher for Minnesota to come back in their series than it would Montreal?
1: Correct.
0: Yeah. But still, you vote for Minnesota, if they could find a way back, would have a better chance of beating whoever comes out of the Pacific and then potentially a Carolina or whomever out of the East.
1: Yeah, if you ask me who's got a better chance to win their series right now, it's Montreal. Because one game to none, two games to none, and a couple of injuries and quality of opponent. I mean, you're playing Colorado if you're Minnesota. Win the cup? Well, that means, okay, what if Minnesota can do it? I like their chances against Vegas and or Anaheim in a conference final a lot better than Montreal against Carolina in a conference final.
0: Like, to me, Montreal-Buffalo is still a pick'em. I know Buffalo, there was a better team in game one, but I think we're going to see better from Montreal. And again, I say this about Alex Lyon after he's won a bunch of games in a row. He's just so unorthodox the way he plays the game that often with those goals, and maybe it's more perception than reality, that you always feel like they're one game away from letting in five and being pulled, and Lukanen's in net. So I'm just not 100% on Lyon. There's no, not discrediting what he's done so far. It's been great for Buffalo. He's winning games, but it's just, he's an awkward guy to watch. And I don't know, like most of us, a hill of beans about goaltending.
1: And he wasn't great in the last game, but he's been really good in Dobish. Like, you can say the same thing about Montreal. Montreal's relying on two rookie goaltenders. That's their tandem. Because Montembeau is like, he's on Montembeau Island. He's done.
0: He's doing commercials. He's cashing those final checks on all those endorsements. You know, I said before, like, whoever his agent is, Sam Montembeau, you know what? CTC, baby. And again, he's an NHLer. But was there a more rando guy to get national endorsements than Sam Montembeau?
2: He's a wanted man. You want him. I want him in my spot.
0: Maybe they just went through the Montreal dressing room and he was the first guy to stick up his hand. I don't know.
1: Good for him.
0: Good for him. Yep, we're on Team CTC. Cash them checks. Okay, with that, we'll put a wrap on the show. You can vote on our Tool and Equipment Store web poll question, by the way, at tsn1200.ca. But that'll put a wrap on it. Thanks, as always. Great feedback. Stand by. Dan Patrick Show follows. The drive is up this afternoon. They'll be live at Ottawa Stadium for the Titans home and season opener tonight. So they'll be there between 2 and 6. So lots of baseball talk, but they'll be teeing up the Charge game as well tonight. So AJ and Kenny will be on site 2 to 6 this afternoon. Then at 6 o'clock, it's She's Got Game with Michaela and Vanessa. Look forward to that. All things women's sports. They'll be talking lots about the Charge game, I'm sure. And then we get some NBA basketball playoffs for you tonight. We'll have some playoff NHL playoff action for you on the weekend. Kevin's got lots of golf talk between 9 and 11 tomorrow morning with Tee It Up. And the Red Blacks start training camp on Sunday. You can go out there, by the way. You can always go out there, but FanFest is next weekend. I think that's everything. Are we done here?
2: I think, does there need to be? No, there is one more thing. Happy Mother's Day.
0: Well, that's the how many times? Actually, never enough times to wish your mom a happy
2: Bingo.
0: Mother's Day, right?
2: I'm building IKEA furniture
1: for her. How many times? Are you?
2: Yes.
1: Really?
2: Yeah, she's taking the bus to IKEA. I'm going to pick her up.
1: You should do like, I knew people that have done this. They've done the old nice. You throw away the instructions.
2: No. Know,
1: get the drinks out.
2: No.
1: And just tackle it.
2: That does not it's sound like a fun game. Oh. Could I do it? I think so.
0: I'd have trouble finding that stupid Allen key to begin with.
1: No, you got to get the
2: I've
1: drill with the Allen key
2: yeah.
1: bit.
2: Yeah.
1: And so that's what you
2: got
1: to do. Veteran move.
0: Okay. All right. Good luck to all the IKEA builders this weekend.
2: Oh,
0: and yes. Happy Mother's Day to all the mums. Have a great weekend. We'll talk to you Monday here on TSN 1200.
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8: Surely, that's gotta be it.
0: Okay, thanks to Neil for the update on the situation, Walkley at Halifax. He said all clear, just been through that intersection. Earlier this morning, we had a car into a light standard, massive cleanup, but apparently all done and all good. So no issues there along Walkley, and in fact, really, it's clear sailing everywhere. The only thing we can tell you is that northbound on Riverside, Bronson over to Bank with the new construction at Bank. That is extremely slow at this hour, down to one lane, and that's your story for the next few months for that north and south Riverside of Bank. 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Details online. TSN 1200 weekend weather. It's a little cool out today. We got sun and clouds and 12 for the high. Tomorrow, a warmer day up to 19 with partly sunny skies. And then for Sunday, it's mainly cloudy, maybe a few sunny breaks, and 14. And right now in Ottawa, it is 7. 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
15: 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Of course, lots more to do this weekend around the capital. 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
21: Jeff Passan going to join us at about 15 minutes, 2 o'clock. Looking forward to speaking to him. He also went to Syracuse. He'll be outraged that I'm sitting here at his school, damaging, tarnishing its great name, the Newhouse School of Broadcasting. Izzy, what'd you make of the Lakers, by the way? I want to get to some sound here of Bill Simmons in just a second, but what'd you make of the Lakers complaining here about the referees last night? They go down 0-2 to Oklahoma City. I thought the Lakers played well, and yet Oklahoma City still won by 18 points.
22: 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What I made of that game yesterday, Stu, was that it's not just the Lakers who are upset with the officiating against OKC. It's every team that plays against OKC, and they're upset with the officiating. And what happens when this happens, Stu, is now everything becomes an issue. It's us against them. It's the Lakers versus the refs. And then you had a situation yesterday late in the game on a jump ball where Austin Reeves was effectively yelled at by John Goble, I believe the lead ref in that game, and Austin took that as a measure of disrespect and then went to his face afterward. And now it's very much an us versus them situation. And what I wonder about this, Stu, is like when people say it is the referees that are affecting this series or affecting every single series that OKC plays in. What reasoning, after everything we've talked about, the NBA wouldn't love this team, right? ZZZ plus, as Taylor says, right. This team leads the league in ZZZ plus. Shai Gilgeous-Alexander has already reached the pinnacle, right? Does the NBA fan, you know, do the NBA fans want to see him continue to succeed, right? And they're really kind of angry because they feel like he foul baits. So why would it be beneficial for the officials, for the league, for anybody to favor OKC in these games, to give Shai Gilgeous-Alexander these calls or to not make these calls against Lu Dort or, you know, Alex Caruso? Why? And so either OKC is just doing an amazing job of effectively baiting these referees in the same way that I just complained James Harden used to do, or, yeah, everybody's crazy. Or everybody's crazy and just looking for a reason to complain about this team because they don't like watching them play. I'm just confused by why they think the officials would do that. Because if I'm the NBA, I'm telling the officials, hey, don't give them those calls. We don't want to see them win again.
21: Yeah, but right? You're acting like, yeah, you're suggesting those conversations happen. Fans think those conversations happen.
22: Well, everybody thinks those conversations happen.
21: Taylor, why were you smirking there? Because he's right. Why would the NBA, why would the referees, why would anyone want Oklahoma City to advance over the Lakers? No one would. I mean, nobody.
11: Especially against a team like the Lakers and LeBron. And if the Lakers make it past this series, you have the Luka factor coming back in. What I was laughing at is AI Colin. I wanted to ask AI Colin about the Thunder Lakers game to get his thoughts on that action.
12: Oh. That game too was the Thunder telling you. We're the grown-ups here. They win 125-107 and Shai Gilgeous-Alexander doesn't even have to be Superman. Chet Holmgren gives you 22. And the scary part is they took control in that third quarter, even with Shai in foul trouble. 32-15 while he's sitting. Austin Reeves drops 31 and it still doesn't matter because without Luka Doncic, the Lakers just don't have enough creation for four quarters.
22: Why are we even here, man? Why can't we just run him?
21: Why does it's he his herd. Come here? Right? Yes. Just have that do the show for you. I mean, Jesus.
22: I'm so sorry. If you have a DeAndre Ayton, who often looks like a confused big man against very good defensive teams, he's giving you 3 points, 1-for-7 shooting, and you're complaining about the officiating? Like, I get it. Everybody wants to see the Thunder get put in their place. Nobody wants to see foul baiting get rewarded. No, but then do it better. You know what I mean? Like, I get that whole complaint stuff, but you're not in position to really complain right now. Granted, it's because, you know, your best player is out and you just don't really match up with this team at all, but it gets a little tired. And I just don't love the complaining within the series when you're clearly overmatched.
21: I want to ask AI another question here before we go to break, and Jeff Passan's going to join us because it's a debate that we've been having since the beginning of sports radio, and it's going to be the last segment I do on sports radio on my final show. I will end the show having this debate, and I don't care how long it is from now. Like, if it's 20 years from now, I'll still be having this debate. I'm not going to make it 20 years. What am I talking about? Right. Okay. So I want to get – listen, it's the debate. I would say number two on the list is Marino Montana. Number one on the sports radio list of debates is Michael Jordan versus LeBron. AI Colin, take it away.
12: Michael Jordan is the greatest peak the sport's ever seen. 6-for-6 in the finals. And when the moment got tight, he turned games into personal property. LeBron James is the greatest career we've ever seen. Longevity, production. And he just passed Jordan with his 563rd regular season 30-point game, even if it took him a lot more games to get there. So if you want the scariest guy for one series, one season, one last shot, it's Jordan. If you want the best 20-year investment, it's LeBron. That's the split. Peak versus lifespan, dominance versus durability.
21: He's a quack.
22: That's how you do it.
13: I say this all the time. 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I don't know. 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

0: It's Drive on TSN 1200, and we're live at Ottawa Stadium. What a day for Ottawa sports. AJ Jakubek alongside Kenny Walls. We got Anna Toth and Caden Keeley here as well. Graham Creech back at our TSN 1200 studio in the market. And a record-setting day in Ottawa sports. Could have two attendance records in the same day. The Ottawa Titans, where we are broadcasting live from today, they're going to set a Frontier League record with over 10,000 fans. 10,278 is what they've sold. It will be a sellout here at Ottawa Stadium as they host Quebec in their season opener in the Frontier League. Meantime, at the Canadian Tire Center, the single game playoff record of the PWHL is just over 13,000. The Charge not there yet, but trending in the right direction before game three of their playoff series, a best of five. It's tied 1-1, so it's a pivotal game tonight as they take on Boston at Canadian Tire Center, and hopefully they're able to set a record today. So on the program, a lot of different Titans guests over the course of the 4 hours. We'll be joined by Bobby Brown later this hour, manager of the Ottawa Titans. Justin Fogel, one of their star utility players, will join us next hour, and then the commissioner of the Frontier League is in town, Steve Tassler, so we can hear from him at 425 as well. You can text us on our Gabriel Pizza text line at 12-1200, where standard messaging rates do apply. Kenny Walls, happy Friday. How are you?
1: Well, a happy Friday to you too, H. And what a Friday it is. I'm off next week. So it's a great Friday, and nice to be outside, although it is, I don't want to say cold, because cold's not the word, but it's windy.
0: It's and definitely windy.
1: There's a bit of a chill when you stand outside for a while, much like the fans who have already started to gather here to get ticket or to get their jersey that both you and I are wearing. They're all here lined up before our promo team even got here. Before Anna was able to get here, they were lined up ready to get their jersey. So if you are coming to the game and hoping to get one of those 5,000, I think that this line's going to be pretty big pretty soon.
0: Yeah, you're still looking at dozens right now. We're not at 100 yet in line, but the dozens that are here,
1: I'm still surprised that they're here.
0: Yeah, they know they're getting jerseys. So they're all in, and yeah, they get to hear us for the next 4 hours.
1: Well, last year, and we'll say hi to Graham in a second, last year, by the time we signed off, fans were already coming in, but the lineup was back to the Canadian Tire and wrapped around the ballpark. It was absolutely jammed, and that was 7,000 people who were here, give or take, last year. Add another three, and it's going to be chaos here before today's game.
0: Well, one suggestion, I've never had issues with LRT. I don't ride it very often, but today would seem to be one of those days where you park somewhere along the line and you take LRT. It's, you walk across the bridge and you're good to go.
1: Yeah, I highly recommend it because the parking spaces here are going to be limited. They're limited anyway. I don't recommend parking at Canadian Tire. They do not like that very much. And, take transit. It's going to be a whole lot easier for today's game.
0: Let's welcome in Graham Creech into the proceedings. Hello, Graham. Happy Friday. How are you?
2: Fellas. Doing well. Looking forward to hearing your show today. I know it's always a fun show to do. I've done a number of them over the years for the home opener or the last home game of the season before the playoffs. It's always fun. I'm assuming you're set up in the hop yards. It's the best place, in my opinion, to watch a game there. It's awesome.
1: Honestly, there isn't a bad seat in this place. You sit in any seat, and you've got a good view. You're close enough to the play where you can actually feel a part of it. I love coming to this ballpark. I've played when there was nothing else here. The NCBL would rent it out, and you could play ball games here. And it was awesome. There's so much ground to cover in the outfield when you're fat and old. It sucks, but it's a lot of fun, and they've done a great job of getting it back, because at that time it had kind of been let go a little bit, and since the Titans return, they've put some money in, they've upgraded, they've kept things fresh, which is all you can ask for when you get a ball diamond like this, and I love coming out here.
0: Yeah, great spot, and certainly baseball seems like it's on the upswing with the rules changes and, you know, just the Blue Jays and the interest that they were able to generate across the country for sure with their run to the World Series last year and that epic seven-game series loss against the Los Angeles Dodgers last season. So we'll see what kind of season the Titans are going to have. I know they've got high expectations. 12 different players that have played affiliate ball, which is a record for the team, and we'll certainly get a lot more into that as the day progresses with three different guests. Massive day as well for the Ottawa Charge. 1-1 in their series. It's the best of five. This feels like a pivotal game. It has been, you know, last year it was 1-1 against Montreal. They managed to win game three, took the series 1-1 going to Minnesota. They had that epic multiple overtime game, ended up losing the series after losing game three. So it's not curtains for whoever loses tonight, but certainly a pivotal game at Canadian Tire Center tonight for the Ottawa Charge as they host the Boston Fleet.
1: Yeah, winning tonight, especially if you're the Charge, if you're the home team and you win and you have that opportunity to win on home ice and not have to go back, in this case, to Boston or Lowell to play game five, I think that is just such a motivating factor, and the confidence boost that you would get would be massive from winning game three. But you're right, it's not curtains should the Charge lose tonight. They've got another game at home. I think that the pressure's now on Boston after the split in Lowell. They lost home ice advantage, and knowing that the next two are in Ottawa, that's got to be daunting. I don't know if there's a good way to do a best of five, to be quite honest with you. There really isn't. But to split, which you can't be upset about. You win one, you lose one, okay. And then you go on the road, you potentially lose two, and your season's done. It would be tough to see that take place. But I'm excited for that game, excited for this game. Should be fantastic with, what, close to 25,000, if not more, fans split between the two.
0: Yeah.
1: That's a lot of attendance to have take place between two teams that aren't the Ottawa Senators, that aren't the Ottawa Red Blacks, that are typically on that secondary option when you go down the list, but they're both rising. The Charge, if they do potentially move to the CTC next year, this would be a great stepping stone to gain some new fans out there potentially. And it's just, it's a good step in the right direction.
0: Yeah, you mentioned it. I mean, we've had numerous games where there have been two spots, and I think back to like when I started doing Ottawa 67s games in 2003, it was very common on Friday nights, because the Sens played a lot of Friday nights back then. It's very common for them to be getting 18,000, the 67s to be getting 9,000, and the Gatineau Olympique to be getting 3,000. You'd get 30,000 with three hockey teams the same night, but to have two teams, and I think, you know, you can debate on whether the Charge or the 67s are kind of the number three team in town right now. There's a clear pecking order 1-2 with the Sens 1 and the Red Blacks 2. The fact that neither of those teams are involved when you've got 25,000 showing, I believed in this city as a sports town for a long, long time. You look at, you know, some of the records they've set with Panda, with Capital Hoops, with so many different events here. You know, when Atletico Ottawa has hosted some big championship games, they've had some great crowds as well. This is another indication of just how much support there is in this city for sports, even if it's not the top dogs.
1: I think it's an event town. I do think it's a sports town. We've seen that. But it's an event town. If you make it an event to go to your either sporting event or whatever, people will show up. If it's a place to be seen, the Ottawa Redblacks, when they first came out, it was a place to be seen. You needed to be at the ballpark. You needed to walk around, see everybody, say hello, glad hand, do whatever you need to do. Same thing when the Ottawa Lynx were here, when it was selling out.
0: Yeah.
1: It was a place to be. When the Ottawa Senators are good, it's a place to be. When it's not, and when Eugene Melnyk was owning the team, it waned, and it wasn't great. And we've seen it recently with the Ottawa 67s, where attendance has dipped. You're looking, on a good day, you're getting 5,000 out. That's not the 9 that we saw before. So, and even when Ottawa is good, they get back up to that 6 or 7. But it is a sports town. They want to support the local sports team, but you also have to give them a reason to support, and they want to, sometimes it takes that extra push to get over the top. But to get 25,000 out and to see 30,000 out before, and honestly, you're 7 hours before first pitch, and to see, even if it is dozens approaching the 100 mark here, lined up 5 hours before a baseball game, I think that's incredible. I think that's great dedication. And a free jersey is great. I already see a lot of jerseys in this crowd.
0: Yeah.
1: They've already spent their money. They've already shown up and really support this team.
0: Yeah, it's great to see. It feels like there's probably another 30 people that have shown up in the 10 minutes that we've been on the air already. So that's fantastic.
1: You know what I can't wait for?
0: Yeah.
1: The tailgating to begin. I know that there's some chip wagons and food trucks down the way here. I know a couple people from the Beer League softball. Big win in the opener yesterday, by the way, Age. Didn't injure myself, so that's the biggest win.
0: That's a positive.
1: Stayed upright, but big win in the opener. I know that those guys are going to be coming out, and they're going to be setting up the barbecue or whatever else they have here as well in the parking lot. So a good start to the day for the fans here for the Ottawa Titans.
0: So let's talk some Stanley Cup playoffs. Carolina Hurricanes 7-0 to start the Stanley Cup playoffs. They, you know, the Flyers gave them a run early, but you know, that shorthanded goal, Martinook setting up Ehlers, seemed to take the wind out of the sails. And or sorry, it was Chatfield on the shorthanded goal, yeah. And then the breakaway goal from Ehlers just seemed to take the wind out of the Flyers and that crowd, which was energized early on. Carolina Hurricanes 7-0. Thought on just picking up where they left off against the Ottawa Senators. They look like an absolute machine right now.
1: Game two, I think they had their B game, C game, whatever you want to call it. They weren't at their best, and the Philadelphia Flyers were, and got off to that 2-0 lead, and Carolina came back. And they won that game in overtime, greasy goal by Taylor Hall. It's a playoff goal. Then you come out in game two, and I was listening to the Carolina broadcast, because I was on my way back from softball, and they were in the first intermission, and they could not be more critical of the way that Carolina played in that opening period. Very complimentary of Slavin and pulling that puck off the goal line, but they weren't happy with the way that Carolina was playing. They were leading 1-0, and I think that gives a good indication as to where the expectations are. From the radio broadcast, as you know, the expectations change with where a team is at. This team is at the pinnacle right now of what they can do. And when you're nitpicking a 1-0 lead, yeah, they didn't play great. Philadelphia had their chances, couple posts. It could have been a different story, but it wasn't. Carolina was winning. That goal by Trevor Zegras, a great elevation to tie it up. And then you think that maybe you're going to a 5-minute power play. And immediately, 11 seconds later, oh, we're down 2-1 if you're Philadelphia. That's just a kick in the gut. And it's down 3-0. I can't see anybody beating Carolina four times in a row right now with the way that they're playing. Even if they bring their B game, they can still hang and beat the Flyers. That's just an impressive team. I don't know how else to phrase it, because any line can beat you. Any line can go out there, and it's just wave after wave after wave. And they don't stop. I really like the defensive core. And when Freddie Anderson is playing as well as he is, it's a tough team to beat.
0: Can I ask you this? I'll ask Graham this as well. That's a little bit of a variation of our web poll question of the day for the Tool and Equipment Store. I just want to ask, who's got the best chance to upset either Carolina and Colorado? Because right now, Carolina and Colorado look just a cut above every other team in the National Hockey League. So if one of those teams is going to lose between now and the Stanley Cup final to prevent Avalanche Hurricanes, who's got the best chance to do it?
1: I'd say Buffalo against Carolina. It's just something that Carolina hasn't seen. The way that Buffalo plays, the layers that they attack with, it can be imposing. I don't know whether anybody can really fight through what Carolina does, and they can take a crowd out of the game. They can dull the game down, which would be the extreme detriment of Buffalo, because they play such an upbeat style that if you get clogged up, if you aren't allowed in the forecheck, if Carolina's forecheck bogs you down, that could be an issue. But I'd lean towards Buffalo at this point in time.
0: Great, sure. If anyone's spoiling the Avalanche Hurricanes party, who do you think it could be, East or West?
2: Good question. I'm going east. I think I lean Buffalo, but I also think Montreal has the ability as well. It's definitely one of the, talked about this the other day when, somebody commented about how it just feels like it's going to be Carolina, Colorado. I think Buffalo, Montreal definitely has a say in it. And I was just, my hesitation was, do I believe that anybody out west can get in Colorado's way? And I don't really truly believe that. I think Anaheim's a better team right now than Vegas. It's 1-1. They've been the best team through two games. They just didn't win game one. I don't see them beating Colorado in a seven-game series. So I'll say east to answer your question.
0: I'll say Buffalo as well, but I'm not feeling it. I'm not feeling it with, and things change and everything's different in a series. I just like the thing that both these teams have, along with how well they're playing, is experience. And I feel like the winner of this Buffalo-Montreal series, and that's the other thing. I mean, we could be taught, like, one thing that could work against Carolina is, I mean,
1: maybe
0: they're almost
1: Saturday.
0: They're almost done their series, and we're barely started with Montreal-Buffalo. It's not ideal to have a series that's already 3-0, and the other one is barely started. So maybe that helps whoever wins that series, if it is short, as expected, with Philadelphia and, you know, Montreal-Buffalo go the distance. But I like the experience. They look like one of those teams that finally figured it out. Kind of like Florida a couple of years ago, where it's like, okay, they figured it out. And sometimes it takes a long, long time. It took San Jose a long time, for example, before they figured it out. And they never won, but they still got to a Stanley Cup final. I just think Carolina, man, as long as they keep getting the goaltending, I guess that's the million-dollar question. If Freddie Anderson starts to really struggle, then anything is possible. But they're a juggernaut. They're four lines deep. They got a great defense. And they haven't even really fully relied on their top guys. That was big that Svechnikov got a goal last night in the power play, because they've been quiet. It's been everybody else doing the job for them.
1: Yeah, Aho has not been Sebastian Aho to me. When I watch, I expect him to semi-dominate out there. And he's not as visible as I would anticipate. To Freddie Anderson, he looks square to everything. Even on the goal from Zegras, he got over. Yeah. That is such a tough read when the puck doesn't make its way through. It hits off a body out in front and kicks all the way over to Anderson's left. I don't know how he tracks it, but he finds a way to get back over there. And then Zegras does a great job elevating from nothing and gets that puck up over the glove. I thought it was a great job by Anderson to get square to that once again. He's in his own. And as you say, if he continues to play that well, even if he drops off, even if he's not a 957, if he drops down to a 920 or even a 900,
0: yeah,
1: this team is going to win. And they're going to win a lot of games because they don't allow a whole lot. That's an impressive team. And I do agree with Graham that whoever comes out of Buffalo, Montreal has a chance, because they do play a different style,
0: yep,
1: than what Ottawa does, than what Philadelphia does. It's more up-tempo. It's more a little more in your face, a little more attack-oriented. But I do think that Carolina has the, as you say, the experience. They have the wherewithal to adapt and to overcome what any team could throw at them in the Eastern Conference. You get to the West, and that may be a different story with the veteran leadership and everything else of the Colorado Avalanche, or whoever comes out of the West. It could be a different story.
0: Take a break. Dylan Cousins is going to the Worlds. We'll hit on that on the other side. Alphonso Davies injured again, hasn't played for Canada in 15 months, and now the World Cup opener in doubt as well. So those are some of the other big stories today. Beyond the fact that Ottawa bringing it, over 10,000 here to watch baseball and the Ottawa Titans. We're live inside Ottawa Stadium until 6 o'clock, and the Charge hoping to set a PWHL playoff attendance record today as well as they take on the Boston Fleet. This is The Drive, Friday edition here on TSN 1200.

0: All right, good afternoon. Taking our first look at the drive home as well as the weekend weather. And on the highways, we'll begin with the 417 westbound, which is seeing a five-minute delay from Carling to Pinecrest. Eastbound 417, 10-minute delay from Carling to Rochester. On the bridges, Chaudière, seeing moderate to heavy volume, while the rest are moving well at this time. 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Details online. TSN 1200 weekend weather. Partly cloudy tonight, low of 4 degrees. Beauty day tomorrow, sunny and 19 for your Saturday. Sunday, sun and cloud and a 30% chance of showers, high of 14. Right now it's 10 at TSN 1200.
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0: It's Drive on TSN 1200. AJ Jakubek alongside Kenny Walls. We're here at Ottawa Stadium. Got Caden Keeley and Hannah Toth with us here. And Graham Creech back at our TSN 1200 studio in the market. And I would say we're now over 100.
1: Sure.
0: People in line.
1: The people who have, there's one who just has a t-shirt on, bold strategy. The one who has, or the couple people who just have shorts on. I mean, they're wearing top, but have shorts on. Bold strategy to stand in line for give or take 5 hours or be outside for 5 hours waiting. And then the game. We're not inside. We're still outside. It's an outside ballpark. You're looking at till 10 o'clock tonight being in shorts or a t-shirt. And he does not have a jacket. Bold strategy. Really
0: maybe,
1: is.
0: Maybe he plans on buying some merch at the game.
1: He better. Hannah Toth has a couple winter jackets on here. All set to go.
0: Speaking from experience, there's an experienced pro right there. And Hannah, she's been through this before. It's pretty cold last year. It's better this year than last year, but still I wouldn't say great spring weather. It's kind of early spring weather, even though we're deeper into spring. At some point, summer will arrive.
1: Maybe.
0: We look forward to that. Bobby Brown, Justin Fogel, Steve Tassler, our guests today, all related to the Ottawa Titans home opener as they take on Quebec, setting a Frontier League attendance record, single game, 10,278, and giving out 5,000 jerseys in the process. I mean,

0: You know, they got the Trident in Seattle, of course, the jacket and the Blue Jays. Apparently it's a Red-Blacks helmet. One sticker is Red-Blacks, the other Titans. So that's going to be their home run helmet. Hopefully we see a couple of dingers tonight.
1: I'm assuming that when you put the helmet on, you got to go through the dugout. You're going to be getting hit on the head as you go by. Just hoping no injuries. That helmet's sturdy. It stays sturdy throughout the course of the season. There's a lot of travel that goes into these. Hopefully it stays in peace, intact. I know that the 67s have their type of thing, player of the game, too. It's not a home run jacket, but player of the game, and they've had the dog of the game, and they put a sticker, dog, D-A-W-G, on the helmet, and that was handed out at one point in time.
0: Maybe that's going to be the new Red Blacks thing after their draft and
1: could
0: all the
1: be.
0: Dogs that they
1: might as well.
0: That they drafted. So there you go.
1: Got a bunch of dogs.
0: Should mention I was at rookie camp yesterday, so probably some good news on the injury front. Doesn't seem like there's any long-term injuries. Nick Mardner, hopefully he's going to be cleared shortly. Could be early in camp. We'll see if he's ready to go for Sunday, and that's day one of camp. It's open to the public, starts at 8:30 in the morning, and I suggest, based on the 2 days of rookie camp, if you look at the times, get there earlier rather than later when it comes to those times, because they finished quite a bit earlier than expected for both of the rookie camp days at TD Place. But that's good news on Nick Mardner. Also some good news on Amari Henderson, who's about a week away from returning. And Sean McEwen, who they signed, the All-Star center, coming off an ACL injury. And load management through camp, but they're expecting him to be ready from day one. He's been medically cleared. So some positive news for the Red Blacks on the injury front.
1: Absolutely. Great news. And usually, just from my experience being around practices at various levels, if things are going well, it's generally a shorter session. If you're happy with what you see, it's a short session or shorter session because you can wrap up everything in very quick order. Or it's absolutely brutal and you hate everything and everybody get off the field. I'm sick of looking at you. I'm assuming it's not the latter for the first couple days of rookie camp, when you need to get all the views that you can on these guys. Where Graham and I talked about this yesterday, AJ, I couldn't imagine either being a player or a coach trying to show everything I've got in a contact league where you're not allowed to have contact at these practices, at these sessions, and to evaluate guys who need to go out there and hit or be hit in that type of situation as a coach, and trying to figure out, all right, who's good enough to come to main camp, or who just do we say goodbye to now?
0: It's not an ideal scenario. Like, they had to cut 15 guys. And there's usually about a third of those guys, whether they don't come in shape, that kind of stand out. But it's not really enough time to make a decision, an educated decision on, you know, probably 10 of those 15 guys. It's the unfortunate nature of how it's set up. You know, maybe in the future you just allow a few more players at main camp and don't even worry about rookie camp. But, yeah, not the most ideal setup that the CFL has when it comes to these rookie camps.
1: Yeah, it'd be tough. And I know that they film everything. You've got cameras all over TD, and you can kind of get set stuff on film for later on. I don't know how much they're going to go back and look at rookie camp film. But even that, as a player, all right, I need to be picture perfect in my footwork because this is one of five reps that I'm going to get in this. Or if that. So you have to be almost perfect or want to be perfect, and that would put undue pressure, stress on you coming up and knowing that this may be your one chance.
0: So Red Black camp starts officially Sunday morning at TD Place, and I'm sure we'll be down there close to once a week on a regular basis throughout the spring and summer. A thought on Dylan Cousins playing for Team Canada, pretty good team. Celebrini is a part of it. You've got some vets like Tavares, Bouchard is there. Pretty solid group, but what do you make of Dylan Cousins representing Canada?
1: Yeah, I think it's always a good opportunity for him to hit his season. Obviously, like all the Ottawa Senators, came to an end earlier than they would have wanted. And for guys like Brady Tkachuk and Thomas Chabot with the arm injury, it's not surprising that they wouldn't go. But for Dylan Cousins, if he is close to or at 100% health, go represent your country again. Put

0: what you have down and be available for your country and keep playing, try and build that winning mantra going to the Worlds. And you're going to be around some great players. You mentioned a few, but John Tavares is going, Ryan O'Reilly. Like, these are guys that you can also continue to learn from. And being around good players tends to make you better. And you get to learn habits and how players go about things. I don't think it's a bad thing if you're healthy and you get the invite to go. And if you don't have a contract situation, whatever the case may be, but never a bad play to go.
1: Yeah, and I feel like more high-end players are going to go in the coming years just because it's never easy. You mentioned the injuries, contract situations, and you've got, you know, some other factors as well. I mean, obviously, if you played deep into the playoffs, it's not easy to go as well. But when you've got opportunities with the World Cup and Olympics to get on that radar, it's a pretty good way to do it. I mean, that's essentially, I think he would have been there anyways. But Macklin Celebrini, I think, really put himself on that radar to go to the Olympics with how he performed and just the endorsements of star players like Sidney Crosby and Nate MacKinnon last year.
0: Yeah, and this year with no World Cup next year, coming off an Olympic where I wouldn't anticipate that a lot of Olympians would go, even if asked. Like, that's a lot of hockey. Even if you get knocked out earlier, don't make the playoffs, you've still played a lot of hockey and a lot of high-pressure hockey. So I don't blame anybody for either declining or not going, but this is a year where some guys may say, just no, I don't need to go. And therefore an Emmett Finney has the opportunity to dress, which I think is really cool for a guy drafted that late to have the type of season he did with Detroit and then to get this opportunity to represent his country is phenomenal. It's next year. There's going to be a lot more players saying yes. Because you do want to be on the radar for the World Cup. A couple years after that, a lot of players are going to be saying yes again to be, again, just like Macklin Celebrini, on the radar and putting in a good showing for the Olympics. It will become more important, and being involved in Hockey Canada, maybe not in years like this coming off an event, but definitely for the years leading into World Cup or an Olympics.
1: All right, we'll take a break. Bobby Brown expected in our next segment, manager of the Ottawa Titans. He's been part of this organization since day one, and this is year five for the Titans. As the line is not quite looped around towards the outfield, but it's pretty big as they line up for 5,000 Ottawa Titans jerseys. Over 10,000 expected for this one tonight as they're going to set a Frontier League attendance record, and expecting hopefully 13,000 plus for the PWHL playoff game tonight at Canadian Tire Center, which would be a record as well if they can get to that. Game three against the Boston Fleet with that best of five series tied 1-1. This is The Drive, Friday edition here on TSN 1200.

0: All right, taking another look at the drive home and a couple collisions to pass along. Hunt Club near Paul Benoit driveway and 417 westbound off-ramp at Parkdale. On the highways, 417 westbound, seeing 5-minute delay from Carling to Pinecrest. 417 eastbound, 5-minute delay from Carling to Rochester. 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TSN 1200 weather. Partly cloudy tonight, low of 4 degrees. Sunny and 19 for your Saturday. Sun and cloud and a 30% chance of showers on Sunday. High of 14. At TSN 1200, it's 10.
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0: back. AJ Jakubek, Kenny Walls. We're live at Ottawa Stadium. Graham Creech back at our TSN 1200 studio in the market. And let's bring in our first guest today on site, day one manager of the Ottawa Titans, back for year five. It's Bobby Brown. Bobby, thanks for joining us. How are you?
1: I'm doing good, man. Looking forward to biggest crowd in Frontier League history tonight.
0: Yeah, pretty special. Hey, before we get into that, you ready for like real spring here? Because I know you got the toque on. Like we've had
2: gloves,
0: the worst winter and spring ever. It feels like it's going to turn any time, but you ready for like some real spring here?
1: Yeah. It's you know, being from California, I do like a couple days when I get up here and it's a little colder. Because, but I like ice cream too, but not a gallon at a time. So,
2: so when you get into the dugout and you're managing, there's not the wind, I'm assuming. But, like, do you have a little extra layering on underneath?
1: I usually do, you know, as a player, not as much. But as a manager now, you know, you don't get to move around and run around. So, yeah, I'll wear some gloves and, you know, maybe some long johns or whatever sometimes.
0: Well, hopefully the long johns don't last very long here. And we're into spring slash summer weather shortly. All right, you touched on it. A single game attendance record for the Frontier League tonight, over 10,000 fans. What does that mean to be a part of this?
1: It's humbling. It's, you know, I'm looking out right outside. It's, you know, I'm not even, you know, 3 o'clock yet, and I see, you know, hundreds of people ready to get into the stadium tonight. First 5,000 fans, free jerseys. It's amazing. It's humbling.
2: When you, like, do you get out often to see the crowd? And not that you're going to have giant lineups like this and wrapped around the stadium that often, but have you been able to, in your 4+ years now, been able to come out and enjoy the fans and just see and, as you say, appreciate what they come for in this early?
1: Yeah, I live across the street, so there's some days where maybe I left something in my room and I'll walk across at, you know, 5:30, 6 o'clock on a Friday night, and it's eye-opening on how many people are out here, and half of them have Ottawa Titan jerseys and hats on. And to think of where we were 5 years ago when we were building this thing, and the vision of our organization is right in front of our eyes right now.
0: So where have you seen progress, you know, from year one to where you are heading into year five now?
1: Well, I was at the mall the other day in, you know, just my regular clothes, and a couple people came up to me and were talking to me about this game, and I'm like, how do they know me? But so, you know, the players that have been here, the front office that have been here, my coaching staff that's been pretty much intact until this year, you know, Tom Corcione got the Windy City job. You know, the people have a connection here. I think we're very accessible. It's baseball. You know, the Blue Jays probably helped a little bit too going into this year, making a World Series. So it's passionate baseball people, and they love their players. I mean, I see AJ Wright and Jack Urbaez jerseys. I'm looking at them right now. So they walked by. You can't see them.
2: Okay.
1: Right now.
2: We believe you. We've talked to you before over the past 4 years about this stadium and having the luxury to play out of a diamond like this. But can you just go into that once again about the facilities here? I played in CBL years ago. I was terrible, but we had the opportunity to play on this field, and it was awesome.
1: Yeah,
2: it was great. And can you just talk about this facility here that you guys have at your disposal?
1: Yeah, it's a first class AAA. They built it for the AAA Montreal Expos back in the day, and I'm not sure about the history on why the Expos. I mean, obviously they probably left when the Expos folded, but I'm not sure if they left before that. But it's as good a ballpark as I've been in, and I'm happy to be the manager here.
0: Bobby Brown joining us, manager of the Ottawa Titans. So you mentioned AJ Wright and Jackie Urbaez, you know, and Taylor Wright as well. I mean, he's not been here the entire time, but he was there parts of all the seasons that you've been there. How important is it just to have, you know, some of that continuity just for you, but also for the fan base to know that, okay, that they know they've got some players that have committed to Ottawa and have been really good players for you since day one?
1: Yeah, no, I think it's important for independent baseball teams to for them and the fans to connect to the players. And Jackie and AJ, you know, we had a press conference the other day, and, you know, I kind of hit me emotionally, like, man, these guys keep coming back to play for me, and I just kind of pinched myself, like, man, I'm, you know, not just me, but mostly the organization. They take care of these guys, and they want to be here. They've never asked me to go anywhere else, which is just mind-boggling.
2: What does keep you and the players coming back to Ottawa?
1: Well, you know, this ballpark on a Friday night in August in a playoff race, there's nothing like it. The ownership treats, you know, me and my coaching staff like part of their family. They treat the player, more importantly, they treat the players like part of their family. And, you know, I've worked in some organizations where, you know, the players were just a necessity, you know, but that's not how it is here. They take care of these guys and want them to want to come back. And it's a testament to Sam Cates and Regan Cates and Martin Boyce at the top of our organization.
0: 12 different players with experience playing affiliated a ball with a major league franchise. That's a high. So why do you think that is at the level that it's at right now for you?
1: Oh, well, I mean, at Major League Baseball, you know, they contracted. They contracted teams in the minor leagues, so there's a lot of guys that, you know, aren't done playing. They want to keep playing and want to keep pursuing this dream of being a major leaguer. And, you know, we're in a position to help them reach their dreams. And so I think that the independent leagues are getting stronger with the contraction of the minor leagues. It's almost like the major leagues are using us as their minor league system now.
2: You guys had a relatively short camp. Was there any surprises coming out of that camp for you about anybody who made the team?
1: I wouldn't say made the team. I mean, there's the two guys we drafted at the Frontier League tryout threw really well there, and they continued it here, and they weren't initially on the list of making the team, but they kind of kicked the doors down. Some guys that, you know, I thought, you know, were going to be contributors might be a little more than just contributors this year, like the Daniel McIlvaney kid. He's got real thunder in his bat. I think he hit 4 home runs in spring training, and if I can get him enough at bats, he might hit 20 here. So besides that, no, everything looked pretty much about the same. A couple pitchers and, you know, a couple surprises on the position player side, a little more polished than I thought.
0: Where do you feel best about maybe some of the improvements that the club made in the offseason?
1: I think we really upgraded our bullpen. We got some experience down there now. I think we got enough left-handed, enough right-handed. You know, it's always, you knock on wood. But I really like, at least over the course of projecting this 40 games from now, I think a bullpen's going to be a strength of ours.
2: Last year, the start was the downfall of the season for you guys. How do you avoid having a start like that again?
1: I don't know. You know, sometimes it's just, you know, things don't go right. Last season, you know, we had some injuries in spring training that were like freak injuries, and we started the season with guys that, you know, were bench players or, you know, weren't even going to make the team that were in the lineup, and it just kind of snowballed. You know, I think we got a lot of experience here. We're relatively healthy. I know Taylor's going to be back in about 3 or 4 days. And just, you know, try to keep these guys healthy on and on the road, everything. Like, don't overwork them, don't underwork them. Make sure that they're eating right and they're getting to the gym and they're doing their stuff. And, you know, I haven't played in 20 years, so I can't help them. You know what I'm saying?
0: One guy that was a teammate of yours back in the day, Ira Smith, his son Miles is part of the team.
1: Yeah.
0: Now he was part of the Reds organization. So what's that like, having a former teammate son that you're working with?
1: Weird. Not only that, when I played with Ira in Winnipeg, his wife was pregnant with Miles, and we were talking to me about it, his dreams for his son, and now he's my center fielder. So it's a little weird, but he's a great kid and comes from a great family, and we're happy to provide him the opportunity to get his career back to where he wants to go.
2: How many of these guys would have played in front of 10,000 plus fans before?
1: Ooh, that's a good question.
2: Maybe a
1: handful. We got a couple guys that have been in the WBC. Even a lot of guys, like you said, 12 guys with affiliated experience. I don't think they see that very much in the low minor leagues, you know, unless they get up to the AAA level.
2: So how do you have a conversation with any of these guys about not getting too amped up if you're a pitcher or not going out of your comfort zone?
1: Nah.
2: Go enjoy it?
1: I mean, let them use their adrenaline today, and we'll worry about tomorrow.
0: And I have to ask you about your starting pitcher today, Caleb Hill. It's going to be a great pitching matchup because Braden Alleman was a pitcher of the year last year, and he's on the mound for Quebec. So what do you have in your starter here tonight?
1: Well, Caleb had, you know, was an Ole Miss kid out of high school, so SEC. Ended up transferring to a smaller school. I don't know the details on why, but he had a great career there. Last spring training, we only brought in about 12 pitchers, and we had some injuries or some guys just didn't perform, and we were a little short going into the season. He was in Gateway. They were really loaded on the mound. They tried to sneak him through waivers and trade him out of the league, but I claimed him. Based on we needed another guy with some starting experience, a left-handed, and he did a lot of roles for us in the first half last year where he was a starter, then he was a reliever, then he was kind of like a back-end reliever, and eventually settled in about the last month and a half of the season back into our rotation, and I thought he was the best guy in the league. And every big game, I mean, at that point, you know, we climbed back into the race, and every series was a playoff series for us because of how slow we did start, and it seemed like every time he got the ball, we were winning. So I talked to him about 2 months ago, and I said, hey, every starter in pro baseball should strive for at least one opening day start. I said, you earned that with me, and I'm just preparing you now for it. So he's been preparing ever since, and he's the guy I want out there.
2: Bobby, before we let you go, I got to ask you about Davide DiCipio. I've known him since he was 12 or 13 years old. Known him for a long time. Have you ever let him swing a bat in the batting cages?
1: I encourage him to, but he doesn't. He said he was a defensive first baseman. He said he was
2: his Little League World Series appearance.
1: Yeah, he said he was a plus defender at first base, so he sticks with the first base play.
0: Okay, I got one more for you. What's your? Do you have a favorite spot in Ottawa? Now that you've been here 5 years, that you're like, okay, I'm going back to Ottawa. I'm going there.
1: Restaurants?
0: Yeah, it could be anything.
1: Yeah, we got a few places here. There's the oldest restaurant / distillery in the city is called the Lafayette Bar downtown. Yeah. I always liked that place. We've been there like four or five times, and I just like the atmosphere. And they got a bathroom that's upstairs. Most of the bathrooms in Ottawa, you got to walk down a lot of stairs, and I really like that place. They have live music. It's great.
0: Bobby, great stuff. Really appreciate the time. Best of luck here tonight and this season. Should be another good one for your Titans.
1: Yeah, thanks, guys. Thanks for having me.
0: It's Bobby Brown. He's the manager of the Ottawa Titans. Season opener tonight against Quebec in front of a sold-out crowd of 10,278, which will be a Frontier League record. As we continue live from Ottawa Stadium, this is The Drive on TSN 1200.
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28: Good afternoon from News Talk 580 CFRA. I'm Emma Kelly with the news on TSN 1200. Brockville police have provided more details on their investigation into a triple homicide in the city's north end. Inspector Daryl Boyd revealing the ages of the victims as police say there are indicators this was an act of intimate partner violence.
29: The victims were a 49-year-old mother and her two daughters, both 17 and 15 years of age. It is believed at this time that a knife was involved in the incident. However, Investigators are still processing the scene to determine the totality of what took place.
28: A 17-year-old who police say was dating one of the daughters faces three charges of first-degree murder along with assault of a police officer. The accused, who cannot be named due to his age, was taken into custody far away from the crime scene on Cartier Court. Charles Holliday tells CTV News the victims were his neighbors.
0: I've been here 10 years, and I can't believe it. I just can't.
28: In a statement, Brockville Mayor Matt Wren calls this an unspeakable tragedy. He says his city pulls together in times of hardship and must do so again in the days ahead. Ontario's Chief Medical Officer of Health says two Ontario residents who were on a cruise ship with passengers infected with hantavirus are in good spirits and showing no symptoms. The two live in a rural part of Grey Bruce, where they continue to self-isolate. Dr. Kieran Moore says there's very little to no risk to the general public in Ontario. He wants to reassure people that this is not COVID, but officials are implying lessons from the pandemic on coordination.
1: 23 different countries with citizens on board that ship, so quite an international event. And that needs strong coordination and consistency in our approach. So we want to ensure that we're as consistent as other nations at protecting and preventing this type of spread.
28: Dr. Moore says the four Canadians still on board the cruise ship are not believed to be from Ontario. And finally, spring is in full bloom at the Canadian Tulip Festival, getting underway this weekend. Event organizers are reminding residents and tourists planning their trips to pay close attention to parking signs on streets around Commissioner Park. The city has installed special event no stopping tow-away signs on streets near the festival to protect emergency access routes. At the same time, Bylaw Services will deploy additional officers to the Little Italy and Dow's Lake area to monitor traffic in the surrounding community. Last year, Bylaw Services officers broke out the pens and pads, dishing out 1,414 parking tickets around the Tulip Festival. And now you're up to date from News Talk 580 CFRA. I'm Emma Kelly with the news on TSN 1200.
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7: Hey, hey, hey, how are my best girlfriends?
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22: But I'll tell you, none of these women even compare to
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0: It's Drive on TSN 1200, AJ Jakubek, Kenny Walls. We're live inside Ottawa Stadium. Got Caden Keeley and Hannah Toth here as well. And back at our TSN 1200 studio, it's Graham Creech. Here's a little bit of what you need to know today. It is a record-breaking day sports-wise in the city of Ottawa. The Ottawa Titans are setting a Frontier League single-game attendance record with a sold-out crowd of 10,278 expected for their season opener against Quebec, while the Ottawa Charge can set a PWHL playoff attendance record at Canadian Tire Center if they hit over 13,000 for Game 3 of their playoff series against Boston. That series is tied 1-1. Dylan Cousins will play for Canada at the World Championships on a team that includes Macklin Celebrini, John Tavares, and Evan Bouchard. Stanley Cup playoffs tonight. Montreal at Buffalo, Vegas at Anaheim. Sabres up 1-0, and the Ducks and Golden Knights are tied 1-1. Nikita Kucherov, Connor McDavid, Nathan MacKinnon are finalists for the Hart Trophy. Alphonso Davies is expected to miss 4 to 5 weeks. He has another hamstring injury, his third in the last year. Canada will play their World Cup opener 5 weeks today against Bosnia. So his status certainly in doubt, at least for the opening match. NBA, got the Knicks at Philadelphia. New York up 2-0 in the series. The Sixers giving away 500 tickets. Not because they can't sell the seats, it's because they're worried about a New York Knicks fan invasion. San Antonio at Minnesota, that series is tied 1-1. And it's the first game for the WNBA's Toronto Tempo tonight as they host Washington in Toronto. So that's a little bit of what you need to know today. Have to ask you about what the Sixers are doing. We've dealt with that here in Ottawa with Leaf fans and Habs fans. Philadelphia dealt with that in the playoffs within the last couple of years with the New York Knicks fan invasion. What do you make of 500 tickets just being given out to people in Philadelphia because they know those tickets are probably going to be sold to New York Knicks fans?
1: It's great that you're giving them out, but are you stipulating you cannot sell these? How is that next phase not going to be end up being going to a Knicks fan? Is there anything in the story that says that they can't be resold, that you must attend? It's the Ottawa Senators' 32nd overall pick. You must draft here. You can't go away. You can't. It's only given to you and nobody else. Because if I get free tickets, it's great. I will likely go, big sports fan. But, okay, if a New York Knicks fan is offering me, I don't know, 4 digits, I may think differently.
0: It goes to area community groups. So I don't think they're just giving them away randomly. So basically their previous strategy was to geographically restrict sales to fans in the greater Philadelphia area, but it didn't work. So it's to 250 frontline medical personnel from the Children's Hospital of Philadelphia and 250 local educators selected by LearnFresh, which is basically a Philadelphia school district.
1: Hmm. Well, again, you would hope that it ends up in Philadelphia fans. But there may be a Knicks fan or two in there. Just because you live in Philly doesn't necessarily mean that you're a 76ers fan. I appreciate the attempt. I get it.
0: Yeah.
1: You want fans of your team to be in your building. But when the opposition A is close and B is good and C is leading in the series, it's going to be a tough challenge to keep those tickets out of Knicks' hands, no matter where they go. I appreciate the effort. I understand the effort. I don't know if it's going to work. And what's 500 going to do?
0: Yeah, if you've got 10,000 Knicks fans there anyways, what's 10,000 versus 10,500? But it's interesting. Now all of a sudden I'm curious to see how many Knicks fans are going to be there in Philadelphia tonight, and I'm expecting it to be quite lopsided.
1: One would anticipate. They wanted Boston. I don't know if they wanted New York.
0: All right, we'll take a break. When we come back, we'll be joined by Justin Fogle of the Ottawa Titans as we continue live from Ottawa Stadium. It's the Titans' home opener against Quebec, and they've sold over 10,000 tickets, setting a Frontier League attendance record as we continue with the drive on TSN 1200.

0: you know she's a champion and she can do this.
1: TSN brings you the best and biggest in women's sports and moments that everyone's talking about.
2: Precision!
1: You want it? We got it.
2: There is nothing stopping this woman.
1: TSN, Canada's sports leader.
3: All right, taking another look at the drive home and a handful of collisions to pass along. A couple on Hunt Club. One near Paul Benoit driveway. Another at Lori Greenberg Drive. Industrial near Alta Vista. Fernbank near Terry Fox. And the 417 westbound at Eagleson and March Road. That one has been cleared. On the highways, 417 westbound, things picking up there now. A 20-minute delay from Bronson stretching to Pinecrest. Bridges to Gatineau, Chaudière seeing moderate to heavy volume. The rest are moving well at this time. 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TSN 1200 weekend weather. Partly cloudy tonight, low of 4. Tomorrow, sunny and 19. A mix of sun and cloud and a 30% chance of showers for Sunday, high of 14. Right now it's 10 at TSN 1200.
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15: Welcome back inside Ottawa Stadium. AJ Jakubek alongside Kenny Walls. We've got Graham Creech back at our TSN 1200 studio in the market. Hannah Toth, and we've got Caden Keeley here as well as we get set for the Ottawa Titans season opener and home opener, obviously, as well. 5,000 jerseys to be given away, and now it's that line, Kenny, is starting to curve around the fence towards the left field foul pole and probably closer to Canadian Tire Center. Or sorry, Canadian Tire.
16: if it gets out to the Canadian Tire 5, Center.
15: 5,000 people. You're not probably not in. Stretching people that far, but to the Canadian Tire here. And 10,000 plus here should be a good one here today as they're giving away the 5,000 Titans jerseys.
16: Well, yeah, last year it wrapped around past the right field foul pole and all the way around the stadium, and it was actually going back out towards Canadian Tire. So you'll have a hefty walk from the parking lot, or if you take transit, it's recommended.
15: All right, let's bring in our next guest. Live with us here today is the utility guy. It's Justin Fogle. Justin, thanks for joining us. How are you?
17: Thanks for having me, guys. I'm doing great. Excited to do opening day. I mean, obviously every day kind of feels like opening day when you get to come to a ballpark like this, but especially with how many people are out here already, it's definitely buzzing, and it's going to be a great night. Yeah.
15: What's the biggest crowd that you've ever played in front of?
17: You know, I was trying to do it last night and try to think of it. I got to play in a lot of great places in college, playing in the ACC and then playing in the American. I think the biggest crowd was probably 8,000, I think, in Clemson. If I'm not mistaken, they had pretty good crowds that weekend. And we had good crowds when we played UNC because we played them opening ACC weekend. And when we played at ECU, we had big crowds that weekend because I think that opened up American play. So, yeah, I got a lot of experience, but I don't think anything this jammed back. I think I got in, like, the 5,000, 6,000 range is probably my average. But, yeah, 10,000, it's a big number, but, you know, that's just even more excitement. So let's do it.
16: So do you thrive off of that, or are you trying to calm yourself down? Like, how is the balance by feeding off the crowd and yet remaining you?
17: I mean, I always tell the guys in there, and I always tell myself this, that we don't get to participate in what fans get to participate in. Like, we don't get to participate in the ups and downs in the game as players. We get to show up and perform and take care of what we need to take care of. But if we're down by two runs, we don't get to feed into the drama that we might come back or we might score three runs the next inning. We get to take care of what we can control and all that stuff. So, I mean, there obviously is energy that you can feed off of, positive energy when the fans are buzzing and it's time to go or they're trying to pick you up after a two-run deficit. But when it comes to the drama and kind of that aspect of baseball being so up and down, like, I don't really think I get to partake in it. So it's not really a factor for me. I honestly just enjoy the different faces and different interactions that I get to have with the kids and the fans. So, yeah, that's kind of how it is for me when I get to play in front of the big crowds like this. Yeah.
15: You were here last year with the Titans, joined the team partway through the season. So what made you want to come back?
17: I mean, I have a great host family out in Rockland. They were great to me. They take care of me well. And, I mean, they have a younger daughter and two younger sons that really help me when it comes to, like, processing tough times when it comes on the baseball field. It makes it easy because you come home to those kids, and it makes it easy when you go 0-for-4 to show up, and they're still excited to see you because you're a professional baseball player. So that was a big part of it. I mean, obviously the fans were great last year. I feel like I got a lot of support, and they wrapped their arms around me pretty quickly. And it made it easier to show up every day. And then obviously our veterans, like, I'm looking at Jackie right now. Like, that's a big, big reason why I came back is because of Jackie. I mean, he's the Prince of Ottawa, and then you got the King of Ottawa, AJ Wright, who's from kind of around

0: starts with the people, right? We got Matt Wilson down there. I mean, he's our clubby, and he takes great care of us, and he makes sure that we have a good spread going every day. He makes sure the food's out and it's refilled. He makes sure our water's refilled. We got Andrew down there who's filling up our Gatorade. You got Kayla in the training room if you need anything. Like, and then you got Davide running around for us to do media and be on point with that. And
1: the
0: then
1: downside, but yeah,
0: yeah. But that's kind of like where it starts, like the people, and then obviously the clubhouse is huge. I mean, we got a full kitchen in there. I got plenty of space to spread out my gear. The catchers get two lockers. I mean, that's like bougie for me coming from D3. So like the fact that I even have a locker is great. And then, well, yeah, I mean, the bleachers are great. You get so many different types of people here, and you get bathrooms down there. You got heaters down there. You got a nice walk out to the stadium. Like, it's not like you got to walk outside to get into the dugout. You walk through the tunnel, and you got the little anticipation and build up, and then you come out to all the fans, and yeah, that just gets me going. Think about it. So that's a couple of the amenities that we got that I think really sets this place apart.
1: How did you first get into baseball? Eh? Every kid wants to play ball. Being American, like, that's okay. It's America's pastime. I grew up playing ball, and it was great. The locker room, the camaraderie, everything. But how did you get started, and what drew you to it?
0: Honestly, I think I skipped out on T-ball, so it wasn't like a early thing for me. I think I might have played a year of T-ball, but I think it was more my parents did a really great job of saying, hey, pick up whatever you want to pick up and let's see what sticks. And baseball was one of the things that stuck with me. And then I remember maybe when I was 8 or 9, we didn't have a catcher for my team. And I was like, hey, I'll catch. And it was, I said it to the coach's son. And then all of a sudden I was catching every day and I fell in love with it. And I wasn't super talented. I wasn't a big kid. It wasn't like I was some prodigy like some of the other guys you see nowadays, but I loved it. And I mean, just like how mentally and physically demanding it is of you, that's what I really find keeps bringing me back year in and year out. So that's kind of what got me in, is my parents kind of just saying like, hey, pick up whatever you want. I played basketball, I played soccer, I played hockey, so it was just like, that was kind of what it was. And then I fell in love with baseball, with how exhilarating the highs were. So, and then you kind of learn how to deal with those. So yeah.
2: Justin Fogle joining us, utility guy for the Ottawa Titans. They've got their home opener tonight in front of over 10,000 fans, a Frontier League record against Quebec. Take us through your journey a little bit. A little bit after your early days, because you mentioned playing D3, but getting the opportunity to go to Pitt and to Memphis, pretty big schools, just feels like you're a guy that's got a lot of determination to get to that next level.
0: Yeah, I mean, like I said, I wasn't super talented ever, kind of like in high school or even before that. I got the opportunity to kind of play at a junior college in my area, Mercer County Community College, and I mean, I know a lot of guys that still play there and know the coaches there, and they treated me well. But we were bringing in 60-something guys after COVID or right before COVID, and I knew I wasn't going to get an opportunity to play, and like that was completely valid. I probably didn't deserve it. So got a call from a buddy, and he was like, you want to come play over here at Penn State Abington? And I was like, yeah, sure, let's do it. Am I going to play? He's like, yeah. And that kind of how it started. And I got a lot of good people around me that believed in me before I really believed in myself. I didn't really think of going to college to play baseball, so it was kind of like, it was kind of put on me by my mom. She really wanted me to go play in college and wanted me to chase that dream, and I didn't really realize it at the time. So at D3, I had three different head coaches, but they all believed in me in a different way. But like I said before, I believed in myself, and you kind of need people like that to kind of bring you up before like you really can like stand on your own 2 feet, and I got really lucky with those people. To name a few, Joe Demento, Coach Kopsky, Coach Miller, Jeff Manto, like those guys really put me on my feet, and then like I was able to stand on my own. And then I got the opportunity to have a lot of great people around me, realized I was pretty good at the baseball thing, could start putting in a little bit more work, and had a lot of determination to try to get out of there. And then COVID hit and all that stuff, a lot of adversity there, different head coaches. And then I look up and I'm playing in the ACC, and I'm walking out at UNC for my first ACC game, and it's like, wow, like, why am I here? And then after the first at bat, it was like, oh, I kind of belong here. And then you kind of have that sense of belief, had that imposter syndrome, and then you get over that. And then after Pitt, I played 60-something games in the outfield, but my real passion is to catch. So I told them, thank you for the opportunity. I really appreciate it. I'll be forever grateful for this opportunity to play at this type of baseball. And said, I'll see you later. And moved on to Memphis and had a great coaching staff there who showed me the most compassion I've ever had from a group of guys I only knew for 3 months.

0: and battled through some adversity, like concussions there, and they gave me the opportunity to continue to play. So, and I caught a good amount there, played left, played first, and yeah, I love those guys down there. So, I mean, like, every stop along the way taught me something different about myself, but I mean, and especially even here, like, it's going to teach me something different each year. And yeah, I mean, that's kind of a quick little synopsis of my journey. And I mean, there's obviously a lot more people involved and a lot more things involved, but that's kind of a quick little recap of the four schools that I got the opportunity to play at. Yeah,
1: I do want to get into some of the more technical aspects of catching, because I love the details and the nitty-gritty of it. But when did you first realize or think that you could make some money playing baseball and do it beyond college?
0: Yeah, I think it started at Abington. Like I said, I had people around me that believed in me more than I believed in myself at the time, and they were like, you're good at this thing, like, trust me, like, I've been around the game a lot, like, I've seen talented guys, and you got one of them, but it's up to you, and they kept reminding me, it's up to you at the end of the day. If you want to go play professional, you want to go try to make this your job, then it's up to you. Whether I'm not going to do the work for you, I'll obviously lead you in the right direction, but I'm not going to do the work for you. So that's kind of like the flip that switched in my brain. It was like, okay, it's on me now. If I want to go say, oh, I played professional baseball at the end of the day, or go sit down and have a drink with my dad at the end of the day when it's all said and done, and be like, wow, and look back and say, I did a lot of cool things, then it's on me. And that started at D3 in Penn State Abington. Joe Demento and Jeff Manto, like the guys I said, Ryan McCarty, who's in the Blue Jay system, who helped me out a lot, putting me on my feet. Like, yeah, it started there, and it was like, oh, wow. And then I had a couple good seasons in a row. It's like, wow, I'm good at this thing. And then, yeah, it kind of took off from there, and then that determination kind of just keeps growing each and every day. So, yeah.
2: What's it like? I mean, it feels like your passion is to catch,
0: yeah.
2: But I mean, as you mentioned, you play first base, you play in the outfield. So what's that like, just being a utility guy and trying to be good, you know, wherever you're being thrown into the lineup?
0: Yeah, I mean, I think it starts with how much I love it. I mean, I tell Bobby this quite often. I don't care where he puts me. I'm going to be impossible to take out of the lineup. So, like, and that's what I've told every coach is, like, I'm going to try to make it as hard a decision on them as possible. So I'm going to add as many tools in my bag as possible, and then you figure it out along the way. And then, like, if you need me to play left, I'll play left. If you need me to catch, I'll catch. But obviously my passion lies with the catching, just the mental aspect of it and working with the pitchers. I think it's the only position where you're working in tandem every single play. And that aspect of it, the psychology of it, that's what I'm really passionate about. And, yeah, being asked to do many different things. I mean, at the end of the game, at the end of the day, it's a team game. So, like I, whatever they ask me to do and whatever I can do to contribute to the team, it's like, okay, that's easy, because then that takes the spotlight and the pressure off myself, because I'm focused on contributing to the team instead of trying to serve my own, my own purpose or my own, like, desires to, oh, I'm only going to catch, Bobby. I'm not going to let you put me in left. It's like, nah, it's too much on myself. I'm going to try to help the team as much as I can. So whatever he asks me to do, I'll do. So, yeah.
1: I still blame my bad knees on catching until I was 15 years old. Clearly, that's not an issue for you, still doing it and still wanting to do it. You talk about it being a team game,
0: mm-hmm.
1: and it's a team game with a bunch of individuals,
0: yep.
1: and a bunch of individual tasks, and you go about your own thing. You talk about that relationship with the pitchers.
0: Mm-hmm.
1: How much of a relationship do you have with each guy and the way that you interact with each individual pitcher?
0: I mean, it's all like, it's like a friendship in a sense. Like, yeah, I mean, you learn the guy's name, obviously, to start, and then you find out things about his family, about his girlfriend, about his uncles and his sister, brother, whoever, and you just build that type of relationship as you would with any friendship. And that makes it easier to know that, okay, we're in a big spot. There's 10,000 people here. He needs to get a big punch out, and you can go talk to that guy because you have that level of relationship to be like, hey, like, let's go here, or you're all right. Let's keep going, or like have that type of tone. So you kind of learn that along the way, but yeah, I think that's the best part about catching, in my opinion.
1: What's the strangest thing that you've said to a pitcher to kind of calm them down or get them going? Like, have you gone to a story, an aspect of their past or anything like that?
0: I don't know if I had the thought that initially comes to mind. I could say on air, but yeah, I mean, it's more, some guys need to just be taken back into the present. And I mean, a lot of us do when we're competing is taken back to the present. So I might have pointed something out in the stands of like, hey, check that out. That's kind of weird. Or check that out. That's pretty cool. And then they're wrapped back into the present. So I think that's probably the weirdest thing that like I'll do is like point something out that's really either quirky about a stadium or quirky about like a fan that's going on or something cool a fan's doing. And it's like they'll brought back into the present. Cause I think that's, as us like competitors, like that's always what we need to do in order to execute is come back to where we're at now. So, yeah.
2: Justin Fogel joining us live on the drive. Titans home opener tonight. Over 10,000 fans in the house for this one. So, do you have a favorite player that you try to emulate your game after? Or who do you like in today's game? And maybe who did you grow up watching?
0: So, I would say grow up watching. What got me into catching was Buster Posey. I mean, watching him hit at the level that he hit was astounding, and then play defense, and he had that really brutal injury, and watching him come back from that, like, as a kid, like, I was like, I want to be like that guy. And I'd say nowadays, I'd say, like, as a hitter, I'd probably say Bryce Durang. I mean, that guy, like, swings the heck out of the bat. And I'd say JT Realmuto, and yeah, I'd probably say those two guys. Defensively, JT Realmuto, when it comes to catching, I mean, he's been doing it for so long, and just the veteran presence he has and the way he receives the ball, throws the ball. I mean, obviously, he's getting a little older now, but him in his prime, it was just unreal to watch, and, like, just the way he carries himself. Like, when I got to go to Phillies games and watch him, like, prepare for a game, I found that really, really cool. And then, obviously, Buster Posey, like, when I was growing up, that's what initially got me into catching, yeah.
1: Just want to get your opinion on Alejandro Kirk. Because my mindset is that he had to be head and shoulders above everybody else, looking like he does with the way that baseball views players.
0: Yeah.
1: That he had to be light years ahead of everybody. Mm-hmm. How do you view a guy like that?
0: I love it. I mean, I kind of like, not to like make it a selfish thing, but I see myself as him in a sense. Like, I'm not an overly like big dude or have crazy amount of tools or anything, but he's learned where he needs to get his edge, and I think that's like what I'm learning to do as I continue to be a professional, is learn where I get my edge. And I bet he does a mountain of preparation that prepares pitchers so they can execute at the highest level, so that makes it easier for them to throw to him, and he looks better on the end of that because they're throwing better. And I mean, he swings it too. He's not like I said, he's not a crazy tools guy who's going to hit 40-50 homers a year, but he's going to be a pain in the butt to get out, and I really admire that about him. And I mean, I think it's great for our game to see different shapes and sizes of players, and it really shows that like baseball is beautiful in that way. Like, I mean, you look around our infield, and I think they're one of the best infields I've ever been around, and they're not overly sized or crazy tools or talented in the sense of like they're 6'5", but the things that I've seen AC do, the things that I've seen Jackie do, the things that I've seen AJ Wright do, it's like, all right, like, here we go. So seeing a guy like Kirk, it's a joy to watch, because it's like, okay, that guy wasn't blessed with 6'5", but he's done something to get his edge, and yeah, going back to it, I love it. Yeah,
2: you mentioned growing up going to Phillies games, so yeah. you a fan of all the Philadelphia sports teams?
0: yeah. I don't think it's too controversial right now to say that in Ottawa, because the Flyers aren't playing the Sens, which I know that a lot of Sens fans were hoping to see the Flyers play them. But I grew up with all Philly sports, and I love it. Eagles games, Phillies games. I grew up mostly going to Flyers games because we had season tickets, and obviously baseball kind of interfered with Phillies. But yeah, I mean, go Birds, go Phils, and let's go Orange and Black. We got to figure it out a little bit, but we're a young team.
1: I know Noah Luden would be a big fan of yours. He works back at the station. He'd be, he's all about the Eagles as well.
0: Oh yeah, we love that.
2: And Travis Konecny is your guy. He still does the Ottawa 67s games.
0: Oh, we love that.
2: But back, you know, when he was playing with the 67s, we were both doing the games, and Travis Konecny was number one overall pick, mm-hmm. and played here 2.5 years. So yeah. You picked a pretty good flyer to be your favorite.
0: Yeah. No, I grew up watching like I was probably like what, high school, middle school, high school, kind of when he got like brought into the Flyers. And I mean, I grew up wearing number 11, so it was easy. And then just watching how he played, it was like he was gritty and just like got into the like dirty areas and like was annoying. And it's like, playing hockey, I mean, I was never great, but I definitely enjoyed watching him play because, like, I tried to do that, but obviously not at the same level. But, yeah.
2: Well, Justin, really appreciate you joining us today, and best of luck all season. Will be fun to keep tabs on you and the entire team, and enjoy tonight. Should be a lot of fun.
0: Yes, sir. Thank you. You guys staying for the game?
2: Stan.
0: All right. Well, stand around.
2: So there's a big PWHL playoff game tonight with over 13,000. Wow. So I'm staying three innings here and then going to watch
0: Sweet.
2: The end of that one.
0: Like, good three innings then. Let's do it. Yeah. Thank you, guys.
2: Yeah, thank you. That's Justin Fogle joining us from the Ottawa Titans as we continue live from Ottawa Stadium. This is The Drive on TSN 1200.
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7: 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They are Montreal Road at Gatestone Private, Airport Parkway near Uplands, Colonel By near Bronson, Hunt Club near Paul Benoit Driveway, and Hunt Club near Lloyd Greenberg. On the highways, things really picking up 417 westbound, which has a 35-minute delay from Metcalf to Pinecrest. Tonight's Lotto Max jackpot is estimated $70 million plus an estimated 10 max millions. 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TSN 1200 weather, partly cloudy tonight, low 4, sunny and 19 tomorrow. Mix of sun and cloud and a 30% chance of shower Sunday, high of 14. Right now it's 10 at TSN 1200.
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0: It's Drive on TSN 1200. AJ Jakubek, Kenny Walls, Graham Creech. We've got Hannah Toth and Caden Keeley on site here at Ottawa Stadium as well. Ottawa Titans open the season against Quebec today in front of over 10,000 fans, over 13,000 plus expected at Canadian Tire Center tonight, hoping to set a PWHL single game attendance record as they take on the Boston Fleet. Do want to ask you guys about the Hart Trophy candidates. It's Connor McDavid, Nikita Kucherov, and Nate MacKinnon. So compared to the Ted Lindsay, which is voted on by the players, this is voted on by the writers. Now, the one difference, Celebrini, not a finalist, MacKinnon, a finalist. Kenny, what do you make of the three Hart Trophy finalists when you had four players who had such phenomenal seasons?
1: Yeah, not going to make too much out of it. I think that usually the writers will go more reputation. Like, the players have a better feel for the type of year. Celebrini, it makes what he did in his second year is phenomenal. And I think the players realize that, how good he is, and maybe projecting a little bit as well. But he was outstanding. But I'm not going to take away from Nathan MacKinnon, Kucherov, and McDavid being our trophy nominees. They're all well-deserving. I wouldn't mind if Celebrini was in, but again, who do you take out? It's the same thing that we discussed with the Norris and with the Ted Lindsay. Like, it's a difficult choice. There's a lot of really good NHL players right now who are on the top of their game.
0: I don't have a vote. If I did, I probably would have gone with Nate MacKinnon. So that's why I was a little bit surprised. I mean, I know they were on cruise control as a team, but I mean, his numbers everywhere were just jaw-dropping. Not just the points, but, you know, the 5-on-5 numbers. And they probably would have been a lot better if they needed to be better as a group. And I don't think that should be taken away from them. You can make a case for all four. You can make different cases for all four and say this is why they should be the Hart Trophy winner. But for me, I thought Nathan MacKinnon was the best player on the best team, and I would have gone MacKinnon.
1: Yeah, you can't knock him for where Colorado was as a team, but you also can't credit him for, hey, he would have done this had they been competitive, needed to be more competitive. You can't have it both ways. He was so good because of how good the team was, and the team was so good because of how good he was, and then yes, on cruise control and, again, not going to take away from him. He had an outstanding year, and the start that they had, a lot of it was due to his play very early on in the season, and they were able to put it in cruise control because of how good he was, and yet he still ended up with nearly 100 even strength points.
0: So where would your vote have gone?
1: I'd have a hard time turning away from what Kucherov has done. Yeah, I'd probably lean Kucherov or maybe Celebrini. I know he's not in the finalist, but I think I would have done one of those two to narrow it down to one. I'll go Kucherov.
0: Creech, if you had a vote for the Hart, would you have gone McDavid, Celebrini, MacKinnon, or Kucherov?
2: I feel like maybe the Ted Lindsay and the Hart nominees could be switched, right? If you're looking at the true definition of what the award is for. I'm not going to nitpick three 130-point players in MacKinnon, Kucherov, and McDavid. Obviously, they're the best in the game. And because Nate MacKinnon was also on hands down the best team all season, I'll go him. But again, if you want to dissect it into importance of what you meant to your team, Celebrini was, what, 50 points more than the next closest guy on his team? I think three-quarters of the way through the season, and had the Islanders made the playoffs, I think you could make a case for Matthew Schaefer in terms of true definition of the award. But if you're talking best players in the game, I guess I'll go MacKinnon this year.
0: Four worthy players and three finalists, and whoever wins it, I think will be tough to really complain about what they've done, because they're all worthy finalists. And I do feel like this is probably the toughest vote that the Raiders had this year, was for the Hart. I feel like the Calder was probably the easiest, at least for number one.
1: Yeah. Number one was Matthew Schaaf. When Graham Creech brings him up as potential Hart Trophy nominee because of what he meant to that Islanders team and the turnaround that they had, I think that indicates that, yeah, he had a pretty good season and outstanding Calder. All his credits, all his accomplishments were well earned. Beckett Seneca had a great year, and we're seeing again in the playoffs. I know it doesn't count towards the award voting, but he's making an impact all over the ice once again, and Demidov had just a great year. So Calder, no. Norris, there's a lot of very good defensemen. And to narrow it down to three, I think, was difficult.
0: Yeah, that's another tough one. That was probably the next one for me that was most difficult. I don't have a problem with... I know Evan Bouchard had a great year, but with... like, Makar and Hughes had to be on that list for me, and so it was about a third. You had a lot of different candidates in terms of number three. I know there's a lot of people mad in Edmonton about Evan Bouchard. I didn't think he was good enough early in the season. Simple as that. He was great after that. But to me, Werenski was good for 6 months, and Bouchard was really good for four. And I think that's why Werenski was ahead of Bouchard in the end, even though the numbers are a little bit more eye-popping when it comes to Evan Bouchard.
1: And Hughes wasn't on the finalist list either. You got Rasmus Dahlin. So
0: yeah,
1: you left off one of the two best defensemen in the world. But it's not a career trophy. It's a single season trophy. And Bouchard, Graham and I talked about it yesterday. Bouchard has the eye-popping offensive numbers. The plus-minus was great. The eye test doesn't always represent it for me defensively. And it's turnovers. And not necessarily his turnovers, but team turnovers and the response to it. It goes back to what I saw in junior with the London Knights. There's a straight-legged stiffness to his back check or to his retreat, and maybe it's just the optics, but it doesn't look good. And that it drags it down a little bit for me about what he was able to accomplish. Despite almost getting 100 points, he had an outstanding season. He wouldn't have been in my top three. Maybe top five, but he wouldn't have been in my top three.
0: Take a break. When we come back, see you for a news update, all of what you need to know. 425. We have one more live interview here from Ottawa Stadium. It will be the commissioner of the Frontier League. That's Steve Tasler.
1: And just if you're driving to the stadium now, hoping to be one of the first 5,000 to get a jersey, see if you can park somewhere else. The parking lot is getting pretty full, and there's already a lineup to turn into the parking lot and try and find some empty spaces. There are still a few, but not a ton at this moment in time. So public transit is probably your best bet.
0: Yeah, it's a winding row of people lined up for the 5,000 Ottawa Titans jerseys that they're going to give away. And certainly be prepared if you're coming to the ballpark here today with over 10,000 in attendance. All right, take a break. This is The Drive, live from Ottawa Stadium here on TSN 1200.
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20: Good afternoon from News Talk 580 CFRA. I'm Emma Kelly with the news on TSN 1200. Brockville police have provided more details on their investigation into a triple homicide in the city's north end. Inspector Daryl Boyd revealing the ages of the victims as police say there are indicators this was an act of intimate partner violence.
21: The victims were a 49-year-old mother and her two daughters, both 17 and 15 years of age. It is believed at this time that a knife was involved in the incident. However, investigators are still processing the scene to determine the totality of what took place.
20: A 17-year-old who police say was dating one of the daughters faces three charges of first-degree murder along with assault of a police officer. The accused, who cannot be named due to his age, was taken into custody far away from the crime scene on Cartier Court. Charles Holliday tells CTV News the victims were his neighbors.
22: I've been here 10 years, and I can't believe it. I just can't.
20: In a statement, Brockville Mayor Matt Wren calls this an unspeakable tragedy. He says his city pulls together in times of hardship and must do so again in the days ahead. Ontario's Chief Medical Officer of Health says two Ontario residents who were on a cruise ship with passengers infected with hantavirus are in good spirits and showing no symptoms. The two live in a rural part of Grey Bruce, where they continue to self-isolate. Dr. Kieran Moore says there's very little to no risk to the general public in Ontario. He wants to reassure people that this is not COVID, but officials are implying lessons from the pandemic on coordination.
0: 23 different countries with citizens on board that ship, so quite an international event. And that needs strong coordination and consistency in our approach. So we want to ensure that we're as consistent as other nations at protecting and preventing this type of spread.
20: Dr. Moore says the four Canadians still on board the cruise ship are not believed to be from Ontario. And finally, spring is in full bloom at the Canadian Tulip Festival, getting underway this weekend. Event organizers are reminding residents and tourists planning their trips to pay close attention to parking signs on streets around Commissioner Park. The city has installed special event no stopping tow-away signs on streets near the festival to protect emergency access routes. At the same time, Bylaw Services will deploy additional officers to the Little Italy and Dow's Lake area to monitor traffic in the surrounding community. Last year, Bylaw Services officers broke out the pens and pads, dishing out 1,414 parking tickets around the Tulip Festival. And now you're up to date from News Talk 580 CFRA. I'm Emma Kelly with the news on TSN 1200.
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0: It's The Drive, and we're live on location at Ottawa Stadium for the Ottawa Titans season opener against Quebec. AJ Jakubek, Kenny Walls, Hannah Toth, Caden Keeley, all right here at Ottawa Stadium. Graham Creech back at our TSN 1200 studio in the market. Here's a little bit of what you need to know today. It's a record-setting sports day in the nation's capital. The Ottawa Titans will set a Frontier League single-game attendance record with a sold-out crowd of 10,278 as they take on Quebec tonight. Meantime, at the Canadian Tire Center, could get a PWHL playoff attendance record if the Ottawa Charge go over 13,000 for Game 3 of their playoff series against Boston. That series is tied at a game apiece. Dylan Cousins will play for Canada at the World Championship on a team that includes Macklin Celebrini, Evan Bouchard, and John Tavares. NHL tonight, Game 2 between Montreal and Buffalo. Sabres lead that series 1-0. Vegas at Anaheim, that series is tied 1-1. Nikita Kucherov, Connor McDavid, Nathan MacKinnon are your finalists for the Hart Trophy. Alphonso Davies is expected to miss 4 to 5 weeks. He's got another hamstring injury, his third in recent months. Canada plays their World Cup opener 5 weeks today, so certainly in jeopardy of missing Canada's opener. NBA, Knicks at the Sixers. New York leads that series 2-0. At San Antonio at Minnesota, that series is tied 1-1. And the Toronto Tempo make their WNBA debut tonight at home as they take on Washington. So that's a little bit of what you need to know today. Alphonso Davies injured again. You've seen it with certain athletes. Once you keep injuring the same, like we've seen it with Josh Norris, that's probably the best example of, you know, someone that kept injuring himself, but a lot of times injuring the same thing, the shoulder, and that is when it becomes problematic. With Alphonso Davies, this is 3 hamstring injuries in recent months. He hasn't missed a ton of time with them, but I have to say, Kenny, like, look, he's on his game. He should be Canada's best player. But even before this injury, if you would have asked me about Alphonso Davies and what kind of impact that he could make in the World Cup, my big thing would be, can he stay healthy? Because even if this hadn't happened, I probably would have been worried, okay, well, at one point, is he going to get injured? Because he seems to be getting injured way too often in recent weeks and months, and this is not going to help any of those fears from Canadian soccer fans, even if he is able to recover from injury and be back for that first game. To me, not ideal if your preparations are revolving around Alphonso Davies being one of your top players in the World Cup.
1: And the fact that it's soft tissue. Like, it's not Josh Norris with a shoulder where, okay, you hit it, it's unstable. Okay, you get hit again, it's out, you have surgery, you get the other shoulder. Like, that can be chronic. With hamstrings, I don't know, like, doctors can, or athletic therapists can correct me if I'm wrong. Like, there's a stretching issue, it seems, that there could be something along those lines, or not proper warm-up. Or, like, because I don't know how it continues to happen to that soft tissue when it happens over and over again. You tore your hamstring. Not that you're an elite level athlete like Alphonso Davies is.
0: That's the big thing. I tore my hamstring and I tore it really bad, but I wasn't returning to anything.
1: No, the follow up is to have, not that you're an elite level athlete. Not that you're going out there and you're doing 100 and 200 meter sprints on a regular basis against Terry Marcotte, but did it pose any issues? Has it been aggravated since or after you actually heal it properly? Is it?
0: Yeah, okay. I haven't had issues with it since, but that's not an apples to apples comparison,
1: not.
0: Because, like, I'm not sprinting like Alphonso Davies is.
1: So, but that's where I'm curious is, once you have that soft tissue injury, is it chronic, the same way that the shoulder is, or something along those lines?
0: Yeah, the best example from a soccer perspective And soccer fans would remember Michael Owen coming onto the scene, 1998 World Cup, scored a fantastic goal for England against Argentina, had a great early career at Liverpool, and then he just couldn't stay healthy. The back half of his career, he couldn't even get 15 games in. You know, when he was at Newcastle, when he went to Real Madrid and other clubs, it was not good for him. Manchester United was another club that he played for late in his career, and again, didn't play much. So the concern I have is what makes Alphonso Davies so special when he's on his game is he can run at speeds that 99% of players can't compete with. The classic goal was the one he scored against Panama in World Cup qualifying, where he made up a ton of ground and somehow was able to win the ball when it seemed impossible. Like, that's one of the strengths that he has. So we'll see how it plays out. I'm probably more concerned and have been more concerned about the status of Moise Bombido, who's Canada's best central defender, and he hasn't played for Canada in 15 months. That's one of the biggest issues right now. You've got a pretty good squad. You've got way more depth than you used to. This would have been debilitating for Canada 4 or 5 years ago, and certainly beyond that. And Canada's played a lot and won a lot without Alphonso Davies, but when you've got potentially two of your top three players that haven't played for Canada in 15 months, how much can you rely on them, even if they are back healthy and fit and good to go for that game against Bosnia? And again, with a hamstring injury, like, if you come back from a hamstring injury, and this is what happened with Alistair Johnston, another one of Canada's most important players. He came back too soon, or maybe it wasn't too soon, but his hamstring gave out. And so what happened the next time? They were extra cautious. They took extra time. So if the timeline is 4 to 5 weeks, and your first game is in 5 weeks, and what you need to do is take extra time just to be extra cautious, well, where does that put Alphonso Davies in terms of his timeline? Is he coming back for game two? Is he coming back for game three? Is he coming back for the knockout stage? Does Canada get to the knockout stage? There's a lot of questions that surround it.
1: My hope is that what happens oftentimes with teams and the saying a timeline is that they'll be on the cautious side. When you say 4 or 5, there's a realistic chance that it could be 3 to 4. That's my hope, in that when you take the 5, or if they take the 5 or close to it, that is being the cautious approach, and that is giving them extra time to come back. I don't know. You obviously know more about the ins and outs of how Canada will work and the importance of each individual player, but from the outside looking in, Alphonso Davies, if he is out as what I am for soccer, that would be a big blow, and I wouldn't like Canada's chances nearly as much.
0: Yeah, I think this is where having Bosnia as your first game instead of Italy probably helps a little bit. I think they can still, without Alphonso Davies, get 4 points from the first two matches. If you get a point in the first match, all of a sudden there's that situation where you think, okay, well, we're still in good shape. And then if you get a win in the second match against Qatar, once again, you're feeling like you're in pretty good shape. If they don't get that point from the first game, if, you know, then all of a sudden you're playing Qatar and you know you're going to need to win that game, that's where it's like, okay, do you bring back Alphonso Davies even if he's not at 100% because you need him? Because that's going to be the dilemma that they have, and certainly not ideal to have so many of Canada's top players. There's a number of others that are out, Richie Larea and Ali Ahmed. They're all expected to be ready for that first game, but not ideal preparation when a lot of Canada's best players are a little bit banged up 5 weeks today before the start of the World Cup. All right, take a break. When we come back, could have our next guest here. He's the commissioner of the Frontier League. And looking forward to the conversation coming up with Steve Tassler, the commissioner of the Frontier League. He's been involved with this league since day one, and it's certainly come a long way. Independent baseball has come a long way, and we're seeing that with this crowd of 10,000-plus here tonight for the Ottawa Titans as they host Quebec, who's been a perennial power in this league. And, of course, a big game down the 417 tonight with the Ottawa Charge taking on Boston. Game three of that best-of-five series. It's tied 1-1 as they continue to line up for the 5,000 jerseys.
1: Both sides, by the way. I don't know if you've noticed on the other side, okay, on the right field foul pole, they're lining up to wrap around the other side of the stadium. So they're kind of meeting in the middle,
0: yeah,
1: from our view out towards Best Buy. There's a lot of people here already. Parking lot essentially full. They don't have a sign out yet to say parking's full, but I don't think it's too far away from that point.
0: Yeah, so if you're coming to the baseball game tonight, try and look at public transportation. It's a great setup with the LRT and just walking across the bridge. Should be a fantastic night of sports here in the nation's capital as we continue. This is The Drive, live from Ottawa Stadium here on TSN 1200.

0: All right, good afternoon. A couple of collisions to pass along before we look at the highways, and they are at Wellington and Elgin and Hunt Club near Laurie Greenberg Drive. On the highways, 417 westbound is jam-packed, seeing a 40-minute delay from Metcalf all the way to Pinecrest before it starts to ease up. The 174 eastbound, seeing a 5-minute delay from Blair Jean d'Arc. Tonight's Lotto Max jackpot is an estimated $70 million plus an estimated 10 max millions. 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TSN 1200 weekend weather. Tonight, partly cloudy, low of 4. Tomorrow, 19 and sunny. Sunday, mix of sun and cloud and a 30% chance of showers, high of 14. Right now it's 10 at TSN 1200.
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5: 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A woman in her 40s and her two teenage daughters are dead. A 17-year-old stands accused. And the charge, back home for Game 3, Jackie is live at the CTC.
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5: 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A woman in her 40s and her two teenage daughters are dead. A 17-year-old stands accused. And the charge, back home for Game 3, Jackie is live at the CTC.
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0: J.J. Acubeck, Kenny Walls. We're live on location at Ottawa Stadium. Graham Creech is back at our TSN 1200 studio in the market. And let's bring in our next guest. He's the commissioner of the Frontier League. It's Steve Tassler. Steve, thanks for joining us. How are you?
1: I am great. This is an amazing sight to come through the parking lot and the maze of people waiting to get into the home opener for the Titans. What a great testament to the support the fans have shown for the organization since we've come back here.
0: Yeah, so what does this mean to be on hand for what's going to be a record-breaking night here, not only in Ottawa, but for your league?
1: That was the bet when I made it with Martin last year after last year's opening night. Is if you break the record, we'll come. I'll be on site here, and we'll certify it and let you guys have the new league record. So this has been in planning for almost a full calendar year. It is great the way it worked out, the support they've gotten. They sold out a little over a week ago, I believe, officially. And just to see this many people excited about watching our baseball and watching the Ottawa Titans is so much fun.
2: I don't think you dress properly right now, Steve.
1: I've got multiple layers.
2: Okay, good to
1: I
2: see.
1: I do have multiple layers, yes.
2: Well, as you say, walking through this crowd, and I see a number of faces.

0: Canadian markets, because it's Quebec, it's Trois-Rivières, it's Ottawa. Like, baseball in the 80s and 90s, it was like number two with football in this country. You had the Expos, you had the Blue Jays, you had Triple-A teams in four different markets, and then the strike, and the Expos leaving, and a lot of things kind of conspired against baseball, where, you know, I feel like popularity waned, and now it feels like it's on the upswing again. Is that what you feel, you know, in your Canadian markets?
1: Absolutely. I mean, I remember the early heydays of the Expos in the 1980, 81, 82, when Tim Raines and Andre Dawson came, guys like Steve Rogers pitching. I remember those are the Expos when I was growing up as a kid that I remember. And we, you know, leading the National League in attendance, making it to the playoffs. I remember Martin Terrell in Canada's tremendous baseball market going back then. And it did drop off the strike. You know, many other things really damaged it when the whole fiasco involving the Expos and when they wound up being taken over and leaving town. But, I mean, the way all three of our Canadian teams have come in, and then the amount of interest we get from other markets in Canada about it, bringing professional baseball back, bringing the Frontier League to their town as well. You know, our people in the United States love coming. Our U.S. teams love coming up here because they know how well they're going to be treated, how well they're going to be respected, how knowledgeable the fan base is, and how active the game environment's going to be.
0: Is Montreal a possibility as a potential franchise down the road?
1: We are extremely optimistic. We are having some very, very high-level conversations, and I would say someplace in greater Montreal at some point very shortly is a good shot that they'll be playing the Ottawa Titans.
2: How does this market compare to others? I heard you were in New York last night for the opener there. How does Ottawa compare to everywhere else?
1: In terms of an individual city, Ottawa is the largest populated actual city. You know, we have teams in New York, we have teams in Chicago, that their metro area, it may be bigger. But Ottawa is the biggest actual city that we have as a label for one of our teams. And plus, it's the capital city. So, I mean, so not as, it's not just a, not just a big city, it's the focus, it's the capital. Everyone in the United States knows Ottawa because of being the capital of the country. Everyone knows the Ottawa and the sports fans, you know, because of when the Senators come to play, the, you know, St. Louis Blues or Pittsburgh Penguins, Columbus Blue Jackets, concepts like that. But for us to be in the, you know, in such a big city, in such a prime location as, you know, the summer sporting event, the baseball team is, you know, just a great testament to what we've built over the last 34 years in the Frontier League.
0: We're seeing tonight a record being set here. They could set a record down the road with the Professional Women's Hockey League game in the playoffs with the Ottawa Charge. So it is a great sports town, but, you know, is there concern about a lot of competition, especially in the summer, because there's a basketball team here, there's two soccer teams, you got a football team and a professional baseball team as well.
1: I mean, really, the competition makes us do better. You know, I don't think, you know, the support the Titans have had, the way their attendances have gone up in our other markets where there's other summer competition, whether it's, you know, New York City or whether it's, you know, even, you know, Evansville, you know, smaller towns like Evansville, Indiana or Pearl, Mississippi, the competition makes us better. And, you know, ultimately we're partners with the other sporting organizations because the more integrity we all operate with, the more we can collaborate on big picture issues, the better we're all going to be. But it, you know, it's a challenge, but it's a fun challenge, and it's one we gladly accept.
2: AJ brought up Montreal earlier. Is there any other potential plans for expansion in the not-too-distant future, or what is the future for the Frontier League?
1: We added the two teams last year down in the southeast. We're having multiple conversations about kind of bridging that gap between North Carolina and the New York City area, and between Mississippi and the St. Louis and, you know, Ohio River Valley area. We're speaking with at least one other city in Canada. And then with, you know, teams in the Northeast as well. So I think we have 10 different conversations going on at various stages. We expect, you know, probably two or three are close enough that within the next 6 months we should be able to make an announcement. The other ones are going to be a little further down in the planning stages. But in each geographic area that we are as a league right now, we have some market very interested in bringing the Frontier League to them.
0: Steve Tassler joining us, Commissioner of the Frontier League, Ottawa Titans, with a big home opener tonight against Quebec. You're a Frontier League lifer. You've worked in the league, you know, as a general manager, and now you're the commissioner after being a deputy commissioner as well.
1: Correct.
0: What is it about this league that you love?
1: I love the people. the people we

0: work with. I love the scale that we're big enough for professional baseball. We have a high quality product, but we're small enough that we have the ability to connect with the fans on a regular basis, and we're flexible enough that the decisions get made on site. They don't get bumped to a corporate office. They don't have to go through layers and layers of attorneys or lawyers to get something done. And I like that combination. You know, we're at a high level of baseball. We're at a high level of fan support. But we're also at a small enough level where we can have a definite, visible impact. You know, what I love is I was in New York for the opener last night, and I spent the entire game just talking to fans that I knew, had gotten to know over the last 6 years the Bolters have been in the Frontier League. And that's what I love is, you know, connecting with people, the stories. We've got multiple people that, you know, we hear stories of their, you know, their kid, they started working in the concession stand, working as a ticket taker 20 years ago, and now their kids are ticket takers. We have people that started working as high school students in our games that are now general managers and assistant general managers, that their entire working job has started from a 15-year-old, as about as low as you can get, go to high school, go to college, do an internship, get a full-time job, and work their way up to the top of the organization. So that staying power and, you know, just being able to see and develop the people is such a fun thing.
1: How have you seen the league grow or change over your 30-plus years in it?
0: Massive. When I started in the league, we were really trying to figure out what we were. What is independent baseball? How do we fit into the whole structure? You know, at that point, the Major League draft was uncapped. There was no limit on the number of affiliate teams. Some organizations had 8 or 9 affiliated teams around the country. There were leagues like us trying to get started all over the U.S., all over Canada. We're the oldest league. We're the longest-running league. There are really 4 of us that are, or 3 of us, and then the Pioneer League following Major League contraction that are left standing from that period. And it's trying to understand where we were in the marketplace, trying to establish a niche, trying to demonstrate credibility in towns like Ottawa, like Sussex County, New Jersey, like Evansville, Indiana, like Troy, Albany, New York, that had an affiliated baseball team, and for various reasons the team left, that we come back in and we explain what we are, what we do, that we're still professional baseball, we still have the official tie to Major League Baseball. And, you know, but at the same point, because we are a partner league, an independent league, as opposed to a pure affiliated league, the decisions get made here. And from the baseball decisions to the marketing decisions to the food and beverage decisions to the ticketing decisions to the promotional decisions, they get made here at the ballpark in each one of our 18 locations.
2: How different is public perception of independent baseball compared to where it was 10 to 15 years ago?
0: 10 to 15 years ago, we had finally, I think, had enough track record that people knew what we were and we were established. But from the pre-2000s era, my first decade in it, you know, was trying to explain that these are athletes, these are professional athletes, this is not weekend. You cannot just walk up and sign up to play. It's not a rec league. You know, it's explaining and demonstrating the type of athletes we had as our first guys made it up to the major leagues and got on television and made major league all-star games. We're in the World Series. We're in the Olympics. We're in the early days of the World Baseball Classic. On the baseball side, that just helped demonstrate the level of ball player you had coming through here for the pure baseball fans, that that's what they care about.
1: I grew up in Kitchener, and they have the Kitchener Panthers, the IBL. Yep. Do you have any conversations with other leagues or other organizations about what they're doing and what makes them successful to try and enhance your own brand?
0: Absolutely. We talk with the other 3 partner leagues, the American Association, the Atlantic League, and the Pioneer League. We speak on more than once a month basis. I spoke with that American Association commissioner. I was just driving up here today on a question he had that, you know, wanted to know. I spoke with Ted Kalinas, I think, the commissioner of the Canadian League, what was the Intercountry League. You know, I got a note from him yesterday for our opening day. So we stay in contact. The better they do, the better we do. Nothing is worse than any of us having bad news, having problems, having lease issues, having ball player issues, because it hurts the entire industry. You know, on some level, we do compete, but we have much more in common. We're much better friends than we are competitors.
2: And just where do you feel the sport of baseball is at and where it's heading with, you know, big stars like Shohei Ohtani, the success of the World Baseball Classic. Of course, it's going to be back in the Olympic Games, and it feels like there's a resurgence of baseball interest globally right now.
0: Absolutely. I mean, the World Baseball Classic was just an absolute jackpot. It was so much fun to watch this year. We had 12 players from our teams and, you know, on various teams in the WBC. But the way it went, you know, the fact that Venezuela, with all the issues they're having internally, came back to win the game, that was just so much fun to watch that. And to watch some of the teams that had not advanced or had not won a game before winning their first games and making an impact. Seeing other countries besides just the United States, besides the U.S. and Canada and Dominican in Japan, making a stage on the international scene, that's better for everybody. I got my start working in Olympic baseball back in 1996. So the fact that it's back in the Olympics to me is a huge, you know, huge endeavor. And just as important, the fact that so many major league ball players are saying, we want to play in the Olympics. That just justifies the level of importance it is. But international baseball is, it's huge. And that's what we need to realize, is it can't just be U.S. focused baseball. It's got to be global baseball, international baseball. When you look at the players we have, we probably have a dozen different countries represented on our teams this year. You know, from the ones you think about, like I said, Dominican, Mexico, Japan, to ones you don't think about, like the Netherlands. You know, or not the Curaçao Netherlands, but the actual Netherlands. We had a player from, actual China itself. Not Chinese Taipei, the big powerhouse, but, you know, from China itself on the team. We've had a player from South America, South Africa on the team. We've had a players from Germany in the league. So as those countries that don't have the baseball tradition are developing ball players that are able to compete at our level, that's just a positive thing for the sport globally.
1: You spent a lot of time in the league as a general manager, still relatively new, your association with the Frontier League as commissioner. How are you enjoying that role, and how much of a difference is it from your previous incarnations within the league?
0: Going from the deputy commissioner to commissioner was not that big of a jump, because Bill Lee was retiring, and it was a planned phase out even before COVID hit. So that part of it, you know, was in the works for a few years. He's in his early 70s. He had signed his last contract, and at that point we had a transition plan. So going from the deputy commissioner to commissioner over the last decade has been, you know, not much unusual, not much different, because it was planned. From being the general manager of teams to shifting into the league office, I say the biggest thing is I can't care who wins. You know, I do care who wins at times. You always want the home team to win because it's more fun. But that's the biggest difference, is not having a rooting interest day in, day out for one specific club.
1: Does that kind of suck, not having that you get into
0: sports? It's a competitive side.
1: Yeah,
0: yes.
1: You get into sports because you're competitive. Does that kind of suck?
0: It's tough. I mean, yes. I mean, there are days I wake up and I wish I had someone to root for, and I wish I was in the planning and the construction of the business model and the marketing and the baseball roster as well. So I definitely miss that part. There are times I walk into a stadium and wish I could be more hands-on, more day-to-day like I was. But I also enjoy the level I am now, where I'm on big picture, not just planning for the future, but working with our teams at the very high level on strategic decisions. And it's not somewhat as challenges, but it's more strategic planning right now. So I enjoy getting with our top executives, people that have been around for, 10, 15, 20 years as well, in talking about, where do we go next? What's the next step for us? How do we continue to evolve and stay relevant?
2: Well, Steve, really appreciate the time here today. Enjoy this one. Should be a fantastic atmosphere, and looking forward to what should be another fun season of Ottawa Titans baseball.
0: It should be great. The activities they have lined up, not just this weekend, but all summer long, it's going to be a fun time. We're so excited, to see the 10,000 plus coming out here, but the people that are going to keep coming over the next 4 months, it's going to be fun.
2: Awesome. Thanks for your time, Steve.
0: Yes, thanks, guys.
2: That's Steve Tasler, commissioner of the Frontier League. As we continue broadcasting live from Ottawa Stadium, this is The Drive on TSN 1200.

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3: All right, just one collision to pass along at this time. It's Carling near the TP of Meekan Parkway. Looking at the highways, 417 westbound, seeing a 30-minute delay from Bronson until Pinecrest before it opens up. No major delays heading east on the 417. 174 eastbound, seeing a 5-minute delay from the split to Sean Dunn. CAA members always save at Shell with 3 cents off per liter. It's a match made at the pump. TSN 1200 weather, partly cloudy tonight, low 4. Tomorrow, sunny and 19. Mother's Day Sunday, mix of sun and cloud, 30% chance of showers for Sunday, high of 14. Right now it's 10 at TSN 1200.
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0: It's the drive on TSN 1200. HH Acubec, Kenny Walls, live on location here at Ottawa Stadium with our on-site producers, Hannah Toth. And we got Caden Keeley here as well. Graham Creech back at our TSN 1200 studio in the market. Ottawa Titans with a 10,278 attendance record that they're going to set tonight in the Frontier League. And Kenny, the gates are open, so those big lines that wind all the way towards Canadian Tire here, well, they're starting to move
1: slightly. They are moving. And oh, there's a wheelie blacktop barbecue going by right now. See, these people know how to tailgate in line. That's just beautiful. If there's an extra hot dog or something that fits through the fence, not going to be to say no. Of course we're hungry. Yes.
0: There we go. Look at that. They're looking after us. Well done.
1: See, there's good people here.
0: Well done.
1: But that's the way to travel. In line with a blacktop barbecue. It's fantastic. But the lines are moving and people are coming in. Us and 5,000 of our closest friends all wearing the same thing now, H.
0: Yeah, because we were sporting the weave. Thank you to Davide DiCipio. He hooked us up with Titans jerseys, the ones that they're giving away before today, so we could sport these. I think there were some people that were a little bit jealous when we were walking in, but all good. Look at this.
1: I'll be right back, H.
0: All right. We're getting hot dogs and hamburgers, so. So Nick's brought us some barbecue.
2: He's brought me some barbecue.
0: If you don't share, you're getting kicked off the broadcast.
1: Okay. I'll go sit up in the stands. I don't know, I was the one who mentioned Nick. Nick was a good man.
0: We were both chatting to Nick.
1: What do you want me to do? Rip it in half, your
0: yeah,
1: age?
0: Yeah, absolutely.
1: All right.
3: Don't give
0: There's
3: in, Kenny.
0: Absolutely no way. There's absolutely there no go. Way that you are getting away scot-free. There we go. How is it? You got a taste already?
1: No, I didn't get a taste. Okay. I ripped it in half.
4: This is a tasty burger.
0: All right.
3: I've been waiting years to play that drop.
1: You've had there you forever.
0: Perfect.
1: Right?
0: Perfect timing. All right. We'll get it back of the rails.
1: Why do we need to do that?
0: We'll take our...
1: So many people walking around with beer bats age. I'm jealous. We just had somebody walk by who had to go get another beer bat because their stepson used the beer bat as an actual baseball bat and smashed it. Probably not an ideal thing to do, but they got another one, and they're all set. But there are plenty of beer bats to go around here today.
0: That is quite the setup he's got there with that barbecue, by the way. On wheels, he's got hot dogs, he's got hamburgers, he's got drinks. He's got the works, big cooler.
1: Yeah, Nick's a good man. Whoever else is working there with him, they're working hard. I don't know what they're going to do when they get to the gate. Do they just turn around take it back to the car? Do you set up shop? Do you start selling some burgers?
0: I feel like that might be the best way to do it. Either way. All right, we'll take a break. When we come back, CFRA News update, all of what you need to know, and we'll get into our web poll question of the day for the Toolon Equipment Stores. We're live from Ottawa Stadium. Ottawa Titans opening up their season with a sellout crowd of 10,000-plus and a Frontier League attendance record on the way as they host Quebec. And, of course, the Ottawa Charge in action tonight, hoping to set a playoff record attendance-wise. With 13,000 plus, still some tickets available for that one. Game 3 tonight, best of 5 series tied 1-1 with Boston. 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
0: Good afternoon from News Talk 580 CFRA. I'm Emma Kelly with the news on TSN 1200. Brockville police have provided more details on their investigation into a triple homicide in the city's north end. Inspector Daryl Boyd revealing the ages of the victims as police say there are indicators this was an act of intimate partner violence.
1: The victims were a 49-year-old mother and her two daughters, both 17 and 15 years of age. It is believed at this time that a knife was involved in the incident. However, investigators are still processing the scene to determine the totality of what took place.
0: A 17-year-old who police say was dating one of the daughters faces three charges of first-degree murder along with assault of a police officer. The accused, who cannot be named due to his age, was taken into custody far away from the crime scene on Cartier Court. Charles Holliday tells CTV News the victims were his neighbors.
2: I've been here 10 years, and I can't believe it. I just can't.
0: In a statement, Brockville Mayor Matt Wren calls this an unspeakable tragedy. He says his city pulls together in times of hardship and must do so again in the days ahead. Ontario's Chief Medical Officer of Health says two Ontario residents who were on a cruise ship with passengers infected with hantavirus are in good spirits and showing no symptoms. The two live in a rural part of Grey Bruce, where they continue to self-isolate. Dr. Kieran Moore says there's very little to no risk to the general public in Ontario. He wants to reassure people that this is not COVID, but officials are implying lessons from the pandemic on coordination.
3: 23 different countries with citizens on board that ship, so quite an international event. And that needs strong coordination and consistency in our approach. So we want to ensure that we're as consistent as other nations at protecting and preventing this type of spread.
0: Dr. Moore says the four Canadians still on board the cruise ship are not believed to be from Ontario. And finally, spring is in full bloom at the Canadian Tulip Festival, getting underway this weekend. Event organizers are reminding residents and tourists planning their trips to pay close attention to parking signs on streets around Commissioner Park. The city has installed special event no stopping tow-away signs on streets near the festival to protect emergency access routes. At the same time, bylaw services will deploy additional officers to the Little Italy and Dow's Lake area to monitor traffic in the surrounding community. Last year, bylaw services officers broke out the pens and pads, dishing out 1,414 parking tickets around the Tulip Festival. And now you're up to date from News Talk 580 CFRA. I'm Emma Kelly with the news on TSN 1200.
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33: 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AJ Jakubek, Kenny Walls. We're live on location at Ottawa Stadium. The Ottawa Titans play their home opener tonight in front of a record crowd of 10,278. Biggest baseball crowd in Ottawa since the Ottawa Lynx days. And this will be the largest crowd ever in Frontier League history. Graham Creech is back at our TSN 1200 studio in the market. And we got Caden Keeley and Hannah Toth here as well. Here's what you need to know today. It's record-setting sports night, not only with this Titans game, but also the Ottawa Charge, hoping to set a PWHL playoff attendance record of over 13,000 for Game 3 of their series against Boston. Series is tied 1-1. Still some good tickets available for that one, but getting close to a record on that front. Meantime, in the NHL tonight, two games, Montreal at Buffalo game two with the Sabres up one game to none there. Vegas is in Anaheim. That series is tied 1-1. Dylan Cousins will play for Canada at the World Championship on a team that includes Macklin Celebrini, Evan Bouchard, and John Tavares. Nikita Kucherov, Connor McDavid, Nate McKinnon are the finalists for the Hart Trophy. Alphonso Davies is expected to miss 4 to 5 weeks with another hamstring injury. Canada will play their World Cup opener 5 weeks today in Toronto against Bosnia. So that certainly puts the opener in doubt, if not the tournament. Two in the NBA tonight, the Knicks at Philadelphia with New York leading that series 2-0. And at San Antonio at Minnesota, that series is tied 1-1. It's also the first ever game in the WNBA for the Toronto Tempo as they entertain Washington. So that's a little bit of what you need to know today. Let's get to our web poll question of the day. It's brought to you by the Tool and Equipment Store and has to do with the Stanley Cup playoffs. And it reads like this.
10: Which trailing team has the best chance to win the cup? Montreal or Minnesota? Graham Creech, we'll start with you.
13: Nice. Well done. Backdoor pass. Backdoor tap in by Kenny Walls. I'll go Minnesota, even though they're down 2-0. I think if the reason I'm choosing them is if they're able to overcome a 2-0 deficit against what's been the best team in the league all year, then I think they have the best opportunity to win the Stanley Cup. Obviously, Montreal's only down 1-0. That's going to be a long series. I'll go Minnesota.
33: I'll say Minnesota as well, just because I think Montreal's got a better chance to win this series. But for Montreal, if they come back and win this series, which is kind of 50-50, I picked the Sabres to win the series. They're up 1-0. I still think it's 50-50, 55-45, somewhere there. Then they'd have to beat Carolina. Then they'd have to beat Colorado. Whereas Minnesota, if they beat Colorado, which is certainly more of a long shot compared to Montreal's chances of winning this series, but if they did come back to beat Colorado, I would like their chances to get to the Stanley Cup final, and I think it would be Carolina's toughest test if they played Minnesota. So while I like Montreal's chances of winning the series more, I like Minnesota's chances of winning the cup more.
10: I'm right in the same boat as you guys. I think it's incredibly difficult for Minnesota to come back from where they're at right now, but if they find a way, they've got the easier path through. But much like what the Sens fans thought, if you get through Carolina, you've got an easier path to advance past the next round. Well, that didn't happen for the Sens. I doubt it will happen for Minnesota, but it is the easier path through. I don't like Montreal's chances, although if they do win, they'll have momentum. Carolina could be, if they win in four, they could be sitting around for a week plus. If the series goes the distance, you're looking, that's a long time to be off for Carolina and to stay sharp, to stay focused in the middle of the playoffs. Rest is great. You want rest. You want to heal your bruised and busted body, but there can be a point where it can be detrimental to you. So, we're all in the same line of thinking with Minnesota.
13: Just to chime in for a second here, totally off topic, but Noel called in during the last commercial break and wanted me to pass along that listening to Kenny drop the headset and the microphone, go get a hamburger, initially declined to offer any to AJ, was some of the best radio he's heard in a while. And he said he's not a baseball guy, not a Titans guy, but now hearing that, hearing you talk about your burger, he's going to become a Titans guy, listen to the game, all that. So he wanted me to pass it along.
10: Good to hear. I will say, there's still, I don't know, 7,000 people not in here, but the people lining up at the hop yards, people streaming in, sitting down at the picnic tables here, there's already people in their seats in the actual stadium. It's a cool atmosphere here right now. I always enjoy coming to the ballpark, but seeing fans here this early and smiles on their face, and one person I saw got a giant ice cream cone. It may be the only ice cream they sell today unless AJ decides to go get one, but there was an ice cream cone sold. Lots of beer flowing, so you've seen some burgers.
33: Well, the line for Lois and Freeman's, there's a lot of people there.
10: There's mini donuts and other things there, too.
33: Okay. I would absolutely get an ice cream today. This is way warmer. I can't speak for last year when you and Graham worked live on location for the opener in 2025. I can speak for 2 years ago when it was very cold. That was a day where you're not getting ice cream. Today is a little bit chillier, Kenny, but I think you could still, if you're getting a quality ice cream, and they do have quality ice cream here with Lois and Freema's, I would absolutely go for that today.
10: See, I'd rather hold on to a cold beer than eat some cold ice cream at the ballpark. I don't need ice cream.
33: You can't do both.
10: That Gabriel's pizza looks pretty damn good, too. Could go for that, a beer in each hand. It has to be. Well, sit down and enjoy the pizza. It is a great atmosphere here. I normally not a giant fan of large groups of people, but this is cool. I enjoy seeing this and a lot of smiling faces entering into the ballpark.
33: All right, we'll take another break. Could have the mayor join us between now and 6 o'clock. I know Mark Sutcliffe will be on hand here, and then he's going to the Charge game. He's pulling an AJ today because I'm doing the same thing. He was one of the voices of the Ottawa Lynx as well. So obviously baseball, a big passion of Mark Sutcliffe's as well. Hope to have him on sometime between now and 6 o'clock before we wrap up the show. As we continue live from Ottawa Stadium, this is The Drive on TSN 1200.

0: All right, take another look at the drive home. One collision to pass along at this time. That's Carling near the Kitchissippi and Mekan Parkway. Meanwhile, on the highways, 417 westbound, 30-minute delay from Bronson to Pinecrest before it eases up. No major delays heading east to Sherr at this time. On the bridges, Gatineau, Champlain, Chaudière, and Portage all seeing moderate volume while the rest are moving well. 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Details online. TSN 1200 weather. Partly cloudy tonight, low of 4. Sunny and 19 tomorrow. Sun and cloud with a 30% chance of showers Sunday, high of 14. Right now it's 10 at TSN 1200.
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0: That's the drive on TSN 1200. AJ Jakubek, Kenny Walls, Graham Creech. We're live at Ottawa Stadium. And Kenny, what an atmosphere here. There's a lot of beer bats out. It's a lot of red Titans jerseys having 5,000 been given away earlier today. And someone's trying to balance a beer bat.
1: That's
0: right,
1: impressive.
0: Now. So it's quite the sight here at Ottawa Stadium with people enjoying themselves and still a lot of people trying to get into the stadium for this record crowd of 10,278. The Frontier League attendance record with Ottawa hosting Quebec tonight.
1: Yeah, just an outstanding atmosphere. You got some characters putting on a show for the fans that aren't even paid to do so. It's great. That was a hell of a beer balance with the base with a beer bat. Had a nice chat with Dwayne Cowick, Corey Cowick's dad, former Ottawa Senators draft pick, Ottawa 67, season ticket holder. Says there were about 200 people here for the preseason games earlier this week when it was freezing cold. So a little bit of a turnaround from what we saw earlier this week here to what we're seeing now, which is some, kind of what I expected with some absolute chaos outside and inside. And every seat in this stadium going to be full not too long from now.
0: Yeah, it's an awesome place to see a game. Now, this is kind of the heartbeat of the stadium from my games here. I've been to about 10 over the last few years, so hoping to get to more than that this year, at least on an average basis, year five. And right here out in left field.
1: Yeah, the hop yards here.
0: You got the hop yards. There's already a big line for beer. You've got a lot of different concessions here. You're going to have food trucks here today. It's a great view of the park, and this is kind of my favorite place to watch, but there's not really a bad seat in this house, as
1: no,
0: you mentioned earlier.
1: No, there isn't. Last year came with the Ottawa 67's players, and we were situated essentially in behind home plate, and anytime you sit in behind home plate or behind anything, you get to see the entire view of the field. Things develop organically. That's great. You sit up even in the left field bleachers. I watched, I don't know whether it was the Fat Cats, it was before this iteration, but was watching from the high left field bleachers. It's awesome. It's great. And much like my appreciation of going to Red Blacks games, I know you don't get that option of just attending Red Blacks games, but it's just about enjoying the atmosphere, chilling with friends, baseball. You have that natural break where you can have those conversations. You can really get into it, and it's not nonstop action like hockey is, where you get that break, but then you get music. There's a little more conversation to it. Just a nice day out at the ballpark. It is, it's a tremendous place here. I love coming here, and didn't grow up in Ottawa, but did attend Lynx games here as a kid visiting my grandparents, and goes back to that. I love being at a baseball diamond. Would like it to be a little bit warmer than it is right now, but it's a great day.
0: It's a lot better than it was 2 years ago. I know that. So I'm going to be glass half full today. Beer half full. How about that?
1: Yeah, well, at least the guy who was balancing the bat didn't spill it, and that one's full. Not even half full. It was full.
0: It was completely full. The other big game in Ottawa tonight, also hoping to set a record when it comes to attendance, the PWHL playoff attendance record for a single game is just over 13,000, set by Minnesota last year. Ottawa playing at Canadian Tire Center tonight, trending in the right direction to get there. But let's focus on the game itself in that one. Game three, probably expecting another low-scoring affair given the meetings between the two this season, and another tight affair. Ottawa able to take game two of the series 3-1 with an empty netter after they dropped game one 2-1. So essentially, if you don't include empty nets, you've had six goals in the two games this series, and you had 10 goals in the four games in the regular season. Every one of those went to overtime. It does feel like one of those nights. I'm planning to stick around for three innings here and go catch the end of that game. And it wouldn't surprise me if I'm there a long time, because the way these two teams have played, and we haven't seen an overtime in this series, it feels like we could be due for one tonight.
1: Yeah. Odds say that it would trend to be that way. The last six Ottawa Charge games have all finished at 2-1, with the exception of a 3-1 game with an empty netter. The four last year in the final all went overtime. Odds say that you've got a good chance of seeing some bonus hockey tonight at the CTC. And with Aaron Frankel and Gwyneth Phillips in goal, there, you've got a good chance to see another low-scoring game. The chances have not been as plentiful as I'm sure the Charge would like from their point of view, but they've capitalized, getting some scoring from their back end with half their goals coming from the back end and getting some key contributions. They've got to capitalize on their opportunities, but it seems like Boston has, they've got a little something there. And with the goaltending that they have and the ability to find the back of the net, it's not going to be an easy test for the Ottawa Charge, but a crucial game three with it being a best of five series. You can't, it would be, it's not crushing to fall behind 2-1 because you're only one win out of it, but yeah. It just has such a different feel when you're one win away from clinching as opposed to one win away from losing.
0: The crazy thing is, and very small sample size when you talk about the PWHL, but we've not seen in 2 years the home team win a series. Every team that's won, Minnesota has been the four seed 2 years in a row, and they won two titles in a row. This year, Minnesota's the three seed, and they got picked by the number one seed Montreal, which was strange to me. That series is tied 1-1 as well, but with the added travel and the fact that Minnesota hasn't lost a playoff series, I thought it was a bit of a strange decision. I guess we'll see how it plays out, but it is crazy that here we are in year three and we still haven't seen a team with home ice advantage win a series.
1: The best of five plays a factor into that big time because, as we talked about heading into the series, if you earn that split, well, now you have a chance to win at home. You win a couple games in a row and you have an opportunity to win at home. And that's why earning the split for Ottawa was so crucial in Boston. Well, A, because they had a 6-day break. They haven't played since Saturday. That's a long time to be off. And they're practicing, they're staying sharp, they're doing all these things, but it's a long time to be off and try and maintain your focus and in on the series, especially if they were down or one team was down 0-2. That just takes a different set of circumstances to try and really focus up and make sure that you don't let the bad thoughts creep into to what you're doing. It's I don't know. I don't have any other explanation as to why the home team hasn't won. The only thing is that the way that the playoff series is formatted is kind of it. You play three games at home, but it's still kind of beneficial for the road team to have the ability to win on home ice.
0: It's one of those oddities that might just be a fluke, but it's also something that they might need to look at. And look, they're expanding next year when it comes to the playoffs. I would think, depending on how many teams they're going to expand to next year. Sounds like Hamilton. I'd heard that for a while, that they were making a strong push because they've got the renovated Cops Coliseum there. I can't even remember. Is it still First Ontario Center? Have they moved
1: I think it's
0: TD Coliseum?
1: Something.
0: Yeah.
1: It's TD something, I think.
0: Yeah. So it's going to be Hamilton. It's going to be Detroit. And, well, we'll see if they go to 12 as early as next year or the year after. But expanded playoffs might change the playoff format anyways, but food for thought for the league, because you want to have your top teams get an advantage, and right now, clearly, that hasn't

0: dates here in Ottawa had nothing to do with their series. Ottawa playing Boston, they had to do with the fact that Minnesota was playing Montreal, and Minnesota was waiting on the Wild playoff dates before they could actually decide what they were going to do. So for some of these teams, they might not be the number one tenant in their building. And for that reason, you know, it's a lot of dates to put together in a short period of time to try and get things sorted. I don't know. I mean, seven games seems like pretty reasonable solution for that. But let's see how these playoffs work out. I guess it would be a good thing for the Ottawa Charge if this trend continues, because that would mean they would win the championship.
1: I wouldn't put it past them. There's no team that's out of this. You make the playoffs, you're a good team, and everything has been so tight in the PWHL since its inception that it wouldn't surprise me to see upsets throughout. And I think that's part of the other thing, is that, yeah, it's home ice, you're quote-unquote the better team, but everybody is so tight. It is so condensed within the talent range in the PWHL from team to team that I think that's partly why we see a lot of upsets as well.
0: Take a break and wrap up the show. When we come back, we could have a visit from the mayor, Mark Sutcliffe. We'll see. Just because he was hoping to be here at 5:30 doesn't mean he'll arrive at 5:30. They're still jamming people into the stadium, Ottawa Stadium, getting set for a record crowd of 10,278 tonight, and a lot of people still lined up waiting to get into the stadium. There will probably be a lot of there will be about 5,278 disappointed fans here tonight that won't get their Titans jerseys, but they'll still get a chance to be a part of something special here tonight. As we continue, live from Ottawa Stadium, this is The Drive on TSN 1200.

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2: All right, taking our final look at the roads and weather, and a couple of collisions to pass along. One, 417 westbound at Maitland. Another, Hunt Club eastbound at Bridal Path. On the highways, 417 westbound, 25-minute delay from Bronson to Pinecrest. No delays to pass along heading east on the 417. 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TSN 1200 weather. Partly cloudy tonight, low of 4 degrees. Tomorrow, sunny and 19. Sunday, mix of sun and cloud, 30% chance of showers, high of 14. Right now it's 10 at TSN 1200.
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10: 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Ahead tonight, we are in Brockville with the latest on a triple murder investigation. A woman in her 40s and her two teenage daughters are dead. A 17-year-old stands accused. And the charge, back home for Game 3, Jackie is live at the CTC.
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19: It's The Drive on TSN 1200. AJ Jakubek, Kenny Walls, and we're live at Ottawa Stadium. Got Graham Creech back at our TSN 1200 studio in the market, and special guest here on opening day. Guy who he called a few games in this stadium, former voice of the Ottawa Lynx, but now he's the mayor of Ottawa. It's Mark Sutcliffe.
20: How are you guys?
19: Hey, great to see you.
20: Great to see you. Isn't this cool? This is like a flashback for me, just being at this stadium and seeing so many people here. I mean, we're more than an hour from game time, right? And
19: yeah.
20: And we've got people lining up to come in. It's packed. It's amazing. This is great. I got to hand it to the Titans, to the ownership group, to the management. They've done a great job making tonight a very, very special night for baseball in Ottawa.
21: When we got here, I got here about 1:30, and there were already people lined up. It wasn't out to the street yet,
20: yeah,
21: but there were already people lined up. Back when you were calling the Lynx, do you remember the lines going back to where the Canadian Tire is and the type of buzz that we have here tonight.
20: Yeah, it was exactly like this. It was amazing. There were tons of people. I think the number tonight is 10,200 and what?
0: 78.
20: 78. It used to be 10,332 was a sellout. I remember that number for some reason. And that, I think it was 38 out of the, of their home games the first year were sellouts, and they set an attendance record for the International League in 1993, the first season, and we're going to set a record tonight. It's pretty cool. This brings back a lot of memories.
0: What were your best memories of doing Lynx games?
20: Well, we got to see some amazing players come through here. Derek Jeter, Mariano Rivera, Nomar Garciaparra, Jim Thome, future Hall of Famer. We saw a lot of that. The Lynx went to the postseason two out of the first 3 years they were in the International League, and they won the championship in 1995, which was amazing. There were some great memories, and there was just, at that time, the Expos were doing great. The Blue Jays won the World Series in 92 and 93, so baseball in Canada was at this terrific level. Maybe a little bit like it is now because of the Blue Jays run in the fall last year, right? So there just seems to be a great interest in baseball. There was 30 years ago. There is again now.
21: We've seen a bunch of iterations of attempted baseball here to try and play at the stadium since the Lynx left, and they just haven't picked up. But seeing 10,000 people back out here and having the ability to bring plenty of people out, how important is that for the city to make use of what is a phenomenal ballpark?
20: This is a great ballpark, and it looks beautiful tonight. I come to a lot of the Titans games because I'm a baseball fan. My son plays baseball. He's a big baseball fan. We watch a lot together, I got to hand it to Sam Cates and Regan and the management here, Jacques Shore, who's a local guy who's part of the ownership group. They've done amazing work to build this in our city. And I think in the past, there were significant efforts that were made with other versions of semi-pro and unaffiliated baseball, professional baseball in Ottawa. They gave it their best shot, but these guys really know what they're doing, and they've built something here. They've increased the attendance every year. They've done great promotions. They've connected with the community, and you're seeing the results of all of that tonight, and I really have to congratulate them.
0: Ottawa Mayor Mark Sutcliffe joining us here on the Drive live from Ottawa Stadium. You're on the AJ schedule tonight. You're doing both
20: That's
0: games.
20: That's right, I am. Yeah. And I'm going to two other events in between. So I'm here for a little bit, and then I got to go speak at a dinner, and then there's an awards event for the Francophone community. And then I'm hoping I'll make it to Canadian Tire Center for the second period, maybe, of the Charge game.
0: So what does it mean to have, because sometimes Ottawa took a bit of a bad rap in terms of the just support of some of the teams. And I've always stood up for Ottawa fans and felt like this is a really good sports city. On a night like tonight, whether it's Panda or Capital Hoops or some of the other records that we've set here in this city, I mean, there have been plenty of nights where, especially in the past when the Sens played on Fridays, you'd have 18,000 watching Sens, 9,000 watching 67s, yeah, a few thousand watching Gatineau in the QMJHL as well. We could have 25,000 or at least 23,000 tonight with PWHL and here. What does that say about this city?
20: It's phenomenal. I think we are the most underestimated sports market in Canada, maybe in North America, because as you say, we're not the same size as Toronto, Montreal, or Vancouver, but we're punching way above our weight. They have slightly bigger NHL arenas than we do with much larger populations, and they don't sell out every single game. The Leafs are now not, they've had some trouble more recently. Their ticket prices are way too high, which is part of it. But, we've got, when I was a kid growing up in Ottawa, there was the 67s and the Rough Riders. That was it. Now we've got the 67s, the Red Blacks, the Titans, the Charge, the Senators, the Blackjacks. We've got Lacrosse. We've got the Atletico Ottawa, and we've got the Ottawa Rapid FC. We've got nine different teams, and they're all drawing pretty decent crowds these days. And as you said, AJ, sometimes on the same night. So I think it's phenomenal. We've got a lot going on in the city for sports, and I think it's been great.
21: I don't know if it's just because I've been out here for 5+ hours, almost 6 now, I guess. No, it's not that long, 5 hours. But I'm frozen. How are you staying warm?
20: Like, oh, I'm okay. You're, I'm okay.
21: Okay.
20: Yeah.
21: You don't look like you're wearing
20: I'll
21: a whole lot.
20: I'll keep moving.
21: Yeah, good, good. Any update on any of the arena construction projects? I know we're at TD Place for quite a bit.
20: Yeah.
21: And we're seeing a hole in the ground. What's the update?
20: It's very exciting. I just got an update on the construction at Lansdowne Park earlier today, and everything is moving along well. We're on schedule at the moment. It's early, obviously, and these projects always, you know, there's always things you're not expecting, but so far so good. And I think, you know, by the time you're deep into the summer of Red Blacks football, you're going to start to see some concrete coming out of the ground, and you're going to start to see the walls going up of the fabulous new arena that we're going to have at TD Place, where the 67s are going to play and where we're going to host lots of other major national and international sports events and concerts and comedy nights and other things like that. So it's underway. It's going well. And, you know, they're doing one of the things I'm happiest about is they're doing a great job making sure that we can still, you know, have everything we want to have on the site while the construction is taking place. So the Red Blacks games, Atletico Ottawa, Rapid FC, those games are still going to be manageable even as they're building a brand new event center in the East End Zone.
0: Is it trending towards, because of course we're talking about the PWHL and the Charge playing playoff games at Canadian Tire Center, is that just kind of an inevitable at this stage that they're going to be a full-time tenant out there?
20: Well, I read that they're having good conversations with the Senators, which I think is great. You know, I always said all the way through the Lansdowne discussions that they're inevitably going to end up drawing big enough crowds that they will outgrow whatever arena we built at Lansdowne Park anyway. Whether we built a 6,600 capacity arena or an 8,000 capacity arena, you can see it already. They're, you know, I don't know what the attendance is going to be tonight, but it's going to be well over 12,000-13,000 fans. They drew 17,000 fans, I think, to the one game they played at Canadian Tire Center. The fan base for PWHL in Ottawa is growing, and it's growing rapidly. So I think they're even ahead of schedule in terms of outgrowing Lansdowne. And so it just makes sense that they'll play at Canadian Tire Center, and fingers crossed they'll be playing, both the Senators and the Charge will be playing at a new arena on LeBreton Flats sometime in the future.
21: And any update on any news on LeBreton Flats?
20: I don't have anything to share. The conversations, I understand, are continuing between the Senators and the National Capital Commission and the federal government, and they're developing their plans, and we'll be ready to work with both those parties when the time is right. But at this point, we're not a party to the discussions. We're there to support when they ask us.
0: What kind of role can the city play in just attracting, you know, bigger events as well? I mean, Grey Cup, Memorial Cup, a lot of those are driven by the organizations, but how does the city play a role in that, and what kind of events can we expect in the future, especially when these new facilities are complete?
20: Yeah, it's very exciting. We have the potential to attract a lot of events to the city, and we partner with Ottawa Tourism, with Ottawa Sports and Entertainment Group, with the Ottawa Senators, with other national sports organizations that are headquartered, many of them are headquartered here in Ottawa, to bring national and international sports events to our city. So when this new arena, this new event center opens in 2028, you know, you're going to see, and the conversations have already started about having, you know, international basketball, volleyball, curling, figure skating, you know, hockey, of course, and many other events taking place at that facility. And we're partnering with the federal government. We're partnering, you know, I just had a conversation with the Minister of Sport, Canadian Olympian Adam Vancouverden, the other day about this. We're ready to work with Ottawa Tourism and all our partners to bring more events to our city. And it'll be great for sports fans, but most importantly, it'll be great for the local economy. It creates jobs. It's fantastic.
0: Mark Sutcliffe, the mayor of Ottawa, really appreciate your time today.
20: Pleasure. Always a pleasure, guys.
0: Hope to run into you at Canadian Tire Center a little bit later as well.
20: Yeah, all right. This was great. And go Titans. This is going to be a great season. And I'm just thrilled to see so many fans here tonight at Ottawa Stadium. It's a beautiful thing.
0: Thanks, Mark.
20: Thanks, guys.
0: That's Mark Sutcliffe, the mayor of Ottawa. All right. Let's wrap up the show here with some final thoughts heading into the weekend. Pretty awesome just to see 10,000 plus here. And
21: the line's finally gone.
0: Yeah, no more line, but people are certainly finding their way to the various lines to get a beverage or a hot dog or even an ice cream here
21: today.
0: Two
21: ice creams I've seen.
0: But what a
19: What a day, and what a great weekend for Ottawa sports with that record crowd expected at Canadian Tire Center for PWHL playoff hockey and a record crowd here tonight in the Frontier League for a little Ottawa Titans baseball.
21: Yeah, for a lot of people that think that it's only the Ottawa Senators in this market, maybe the Red Blacks secondary, there's a whole lot more going on. As you mentioned with the mayor, there are... I was going to use a word that I probably shouldn't. There's a multitude of teams in this market, and it just shows how much support there is here for the Titans and the Charge, and to get the types of crowds that we're going to see in both venues tonight is incredible. Would love to see everybody else being involved, and the Ottawa Senators still going, and can't wait for the Red Blacks to start, which the 67s are still going, but there is so much more to see and to do for your entertainment dollar. And for those who have come out tonight or are thinking about coming out to an Ottawa Titans game, it's great value. It really is. It's entertaining baseball, and you're going to a great venue.
19: Well, that does it for our show today. A busy weekend of sports, not just in the National Capital. Of course, Red Blacks training camp starts on Sunday. The Titans play all weekend long, and a couple of big Ottawa Charge games Friday and Sunday afternoon as well. But on TSN 1200, we've got She's Got Game next, followed by the Knicks and Sixers from Philadelphia tomorrow. Of course, tee it up in the morning. We've got Carolina at Philly. Game four as the Flyers look to avoid a sweep. We'll join OKC and the Lakers in progress, and then more basketball and hockey Sunday as well with the Knicks and Sixers, and then Vegas, Anaheim on Sunday night. So it should be a great weekend here on TSN 1200 and a fantastic weekend in the National Capital as well.
21: Sorry, just seeing somebody double fist the baseball or the beer bats. That's great. Double fisting the beer bat. Way to go.
19: There That's you great. Go. He's got the Spark Rockaberry beer there. That's a good beer. I can certainly give that beer two thumbs up. All right, for our entire crew, of course, we got Caden Keeley and Hannah Toth here on site. Graham Creech back at our TSN 1200 studio in the market. And for Kenny Walls, I'm AJ Jakubek. She's Got Game is next. Have yourself a fantastic weekend.

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8: Okay, it's time for the next step.
9: Hello and welcome to She's Got Game, the show that is so ready for the WNBA season to start. I am Michaela Schreider, she is Vanessa Sanchez, and we are with you for the next hour or so, taking you through the week that was in the world of women's sports. And Vanessa, I'm so happy to say that we finally have a Toronto Tempo regular season WNBA game to preview, which is going to... By the time you hear this, it's going to have already happened.
10: That's true. But we have a whole season to talk about. The entire season. The season that we really did not think was going to happen. We had such doubts. We were optimistic, and then we just lost it little by little, week by week. But here we are.
9: They broke us. And
10: they broke us just to build us right back up.
9: Build us right back up. Yeah. That's a really good point. We have a regular season period to talk about in the WNBA, which we didn't think we would get here. So that's very exciting. Mm-hmm. We also have PWHL playoffs to talk about, PWHL expansion to talk about. Mm-hmm. Lots of news going on. Let's start with the PWHL because the playoffs are happening right now and we have a lot to get into. I want to start with the Montreal-Minnesota series. As of right now, the time of this recording, it is tied 1-1. By the time you hear this, Game 3 will have already taken place, so apologies for that. But we got to talk about Game 2 because the Montreal Victoire love nothing more than a record-breaking long hockey game.
10: They just love to keep us guessing what's going to happen next.
9: You know what? You get your money's worth when you go to a game at Place Bell.
10: Mm-hmm. You really do. I mean, you would have already if you only stayed for the 3 regulation periods, but they really give you some extra free hockey.
9: They love to do that. Mm. And who other than Captain Clutch herself to close it out in triple overtime of Game 2. Marie-Philippe Poulin scores to give Montreal the win to tie the series. And I think this is the most we've ever seen her celebrate a goal that she scored, despite the fact that she has scored multiple game-winning goals in very big games.
10: Yeah. I mean, I can only imagine the relief that comes with scoring a goal, a game-winning goal in overtime, after playing that much hockey. Like, your body just must be so exhausted. It's like a marathon. You were just like going and going and going. And you don't know when the finish line, it's a marathon without a finish line that you can actually see. I can only imagine like how just like the relief of like the whole moment, like what it means. You've tied up the series now. It's great to tie up the series. They're, you know, starting now like a best of 3. But just like in the moment, your body must be crying.
9: Yeah.
10: And yeah. So it's worth the celebration.
9: Yeah. She did so on her wife, Laura Stacey's birthday. Happy birthday, Laura.
10: Happy birthday.
9: Big present. She said on the Jocks and Jills podcast afterwards, she gave Laura some extra hockey for her birthday, which is, I don't know, if my partner gives me extra work on my birthday, I don't know how I feel about that, but no. I'm sure Laura liked it.
10: That's a divorce for me, but you guys do you.
9: Laura Stacey has a much more fun job than we do.
10: Yeah.
9: Anne-Renee Debien, 38 saves in the shutout for this one. Maddie Rooney made 51 of 52 saves. Mm. So despite the loss for Minnesota, like this was a great game for both goaltenders, but Maddie Rooney in particular.
10: Yeah, I'm sure she obviously not happy to see the game end the way it did, but you, after facing over 50 shots, you've got to be happy that that game's just over and you get to start fresh.
9: Just go home at that point.
10: Yeah, seriously. I can't imagine that. 52 shots is wild. Montreal, they came full force. And the only reason that it didn't end earlier than it did is because of Maddie Rooney.
9: Yeah, absolutely. And it's good that Montreal got the win because, yeah, it was one of those games where they deserved it. Like, 52 shots in a game to Minnesota's 38. Like that, they outplayed them for sure. And this wasn't the first game of the series to go to overtime, because game one went to overtime as well.
10: Of course it did.
9: A lot happened in game one. Missing from game two was Britta Kerl, and we'll get into why, because game one happened, and game one was a story. 5-4 win for Minnesota in overtime, just one overtime period, which is a little short for these teams. Jinsey Rose with the overtime winner. Laura Stacey had a hat trick in this game, and I gotta say, if you score a hat trick in a game and you don't win, how mad are you?
10: Oh, livid. That's like, cause you can't celebrate. Was it not? Am I making this up when I say, was this the first overtime? No, sorry. The first, the look on your face says that I am making this up. Was this the first postseason hat trick?
9: Let's say yes.
10: I think.
9: I'm sure it is. I believe you.
10: That is the real stat. I mean, this is only the third postseason we've ever had. So but yeah, you can't celebrate a stat like that.
9: That's so disappointing. You know what? It's good that they got the winning game two on her birthday, because if they lost on her birthday and they lost when she scored a hat trick, like Laura Stacey, I wouldn't blame you if you quit at that point.
10: Yeah. Like, you guys finish the series on your own. I'm out of here.
9: I'm done. I'm done. I've done everything I can. If game two was a battle of goaltenders, which it absolutely was, game one was not. Let's just say that. 5-4 is a high scoring game. Yeah. Maddie Rooney, 21 of 25 saves, and Renee Desbien, 24 of 29 saves. So not an overly, like, it's not like this game was super high in shots, pretty average shots wise. Just not a great game for goaltenders in general. Certainly the opposite story that we saw in game two. Yeah. But the real story of game one, Vanessa, unfortunately, was, let's not bury the lead. Britta Kerl was suspended one game and fined $250 for two separate incidents. Mm. So the suspension came after an illegal check to the head on, Caitlin Wallaby in the second period. She got 5 minutes and a game misconduct in the moment for that one. The fine came from an altercation with Abby Rock, where Abby Rock got the black eye that we saw her walking in. We saw her walking into the post game press conference with after this game, but we saw her walking into game two with. I want to talk about the suspension, because this one game suspension has a lot of people talking, because this is not, first of all, the hit to the head was brutal. It was a very blatant illegal check to the head in which Caitlin Willoughby's head was targeted. And this was not Britta Kerl's first offense. She is a multiple time offender, specifically for illegal checks to the head. Courtesy of Kyle Cushman on Twitter, this is Britta Kerl's fourth suspension, her third for an illegal check to the head in just 66 total games. Mm-hmm. How, if the PWHL says that history is taken into account here, how was this a one game suspension?
10: This helped me a lot put it into context, because like four suspensions in 66 games is insane. In three seasons of this league, wild. Ian Kennedy tweeted about it. He said, Brad Marchand is the NHL's all-time suspension leader. He's had 8 in 1,332 career games.
9: Come on.
10: And okay, they're different leagues and different rules, and they, administer these rules, I guess, differently, but it's still hockey, and you really only are getting suspended for very flagrant offenses. Really. And to have four flagrant offenses that are getting you suspended 4 times in 3 years, like at what point?
9: It's not even 3 years, it's 2. She was drafted in 2024.
10: Oh my God, Michaela. This is her second season.
9: This is her second season in the PWHL. And in 2 seasons, she has been suspended now 4 times, 3 times for an illegal check to the head.
10: Okay. That makes it worse. I completely forgot that she kind of just got here last year.
9: Like we've been booing her for a very long time.
10: It really does. It feels like this has been like a storyline from the start. This is wild. This is extra wild. At what point does the PWHL say, like, you're not allowed to come back. This is too much. Or you need to maybe like take some classes. I'm not even being facetious when I say this. No. Take like hockey classes, learn how to play and hit properly. Take anger management classes. Maybe you have some issues. Maybe go see a therapist. If you are taking out your issues to people's heads in your field of play, maybe you don't. Maybe the PWHL needs to figure something out because this is ridiculous. How much more do we need to protect this woman? Now I'm getting heated.
9: No,
10: sorry.
9: It's absolutely fair. I could think of a few classes she needs to take, on compassion and understanding. No, it's like, this is not just, you know, we talk about her off ice issues and the fact that she is not, you know, very much hated throughout the league because of her, comments on social media or engagements on social media that are very transphobic. A lot of people, rightfully so, do not like Britta Curl. In addition to that, so in addition to her putting a bit of a stain on the reputation of the league, right? Because we have seen instances where she doesn't come out after post-game press conferences, even when she scores the game winner or like has a big game. She has been shielded by either the Frost or the league or someone at some point. She does not have to answer to media the way that other players do because of her actions online and the opinions that she has shared. In addition to that, that's a problem in and of itself. In addition to that, she's dangerous on the ice.
10: So yeah.
9: This player is creating an issue for your team and your league on and off the ice. Mm-hmm. And yet she continues to not face consequences for either of these things.
10: And I mean, like, okay, you can say that, yeah, a suspension is a consequence for sure.
9: Not a fair one in this case.
10: But it's not fair. And a $250 fine. Okay, they're not making millions of dollars. I get that is, you know, not, it's not insignificant maybe to someone. We don't know how much PWHL players are making, but it shouldn't be comparable, I guess, to other major league suspensions, fines. But like this is not really doing her any damage.
9: No.
10: She is a dangerous player off and on the ice, as we have discussed so many times on this show. And this is just like, oh yeah, just add another one.
9: It's a slap on the wrist. I know it's a playoff game, but this is a slap on the wrist. Call it what it is.
10: Yeah.
9: It's incredibly frustrating. And I read in the release that the $250 fine goes towards charities to help, get young girls access to sports, which is wonderful. I would love to see that fine go to charities that support trans youth, but that's just me. No, this made no sense. In the release, they said that player history is factored in. How?
10: That's actually not true. Yeah. I can tell you that that's not true because all three of her suspensions that came last season, she didn't have a suspension earlier this year. She was fined, but she didn't have a suspension. All three of her suspensions were in last season and they were all one game suspensions. So if you're taking into account a player's past indiscretions, if we want to call them that, a player's history, you build upon that. If they haven't learned how to properly check after a one game suspension, then the next one is a two game suspension. And the one after that is four games. And after that, it's eight games. And eventually you don't get to play in this league anymore.
9: Yeah.
10: You are a danger to this sport.
9: Exactly.
10: Like,
9: you just keep giving her the same mediocre punishment.
10: Yes.
9: Where is her motivation to learn from this?
10: Exactly. And okay. Yeah. Like you said, okay. It's a playoff game. That is a big deal. Not a great time to miss. This isn't a must win playoff. I mean, all playoff games are must win. I know that, but like, it's not like if they lose this, they're out. She still gets to come back to this playoff series, not just the postseason in general. This playoff series will still see her again.
9: Exactly. And like,
10: it's not fair.
9: If this was her second suspension, okay, I could see. All right. For argument's sake, this math is never proven, but like, one playoff game is equal to two or three regular season games in terms of suspensions, right? So if this was her second suspension, okay, a playoff game carries more weight than regular season, fine. This is her fourth suspension.
10: Yeah.
9: Like how is one in two seasons, how is one playoff game a fair suspension for an illegal check to the head when you have been suspended three other times, two for this exact same thing?
10: Exactly.
9: How is history being factored in here? It's not.
10: It's not.
9: So that's frustrating. Anyway, anything else to say on the Montreal Minnesota series?
10: I don't think so.
9: Okay.
10: I'm just frustrated.
9: It's very frustrating.
10: Yeah.
9: It's extremely frustrating. Yeah. Let's talk about Ottawa Boston.
10: Good call.
9: Also tied at one, also a series that by the time you hear this, we will have had game three and probably game four. So let's talk about game two, because we were able to talk about game one last week, which Boston took, but Ottawa evened up the series in game two with a 3-1 win. Goals coming from Savolainen, Kadanova, and then Gabby Hughes with the empty net. Boston goal coming from Megan Keller. Any thoughts on this game, Vanessa?
10: I mean, very happy for the win, obviously, as very non-biased, reporters over here.
9: Exactly.
10: Love to see Ottawa win. I also love to see the series tied up. This is like a best case scenario, both series at 1-1 heading into the weekend. Cause I hate a sweep. Can I tell you something that, and this is completely selfish.
9: Oh yeah.
10: But I did think of something. I'm a little bit afraid. I'm going away in a couple of weeks.
9: Okay.
10: And the last year's Walter Cup, this has nothing to do specifically with Ottawa, just in general. Last year's Walter Cup ended on May 26th. And that is the day that I leave this year. Mm. And I am nervous that, let's just say hypothetically speaking, one of the teams that I want to win, Ottawa or Montreal, makes it to the Walter Cup. Am I going to miss the final?
9: I don't want to say yes, but I don't like your odds.
10: Me neither.
9: I'm sorry, buddy.
10: Why did I do this to myself? Anyways, all this to say, very happy with Ottawa's performance in game two. Played much more like a, well, actually, first game wasn't like the worst, I guess, but this is a much better team performance, game two.
9: Gwyneth Phillips made 30 of 31 saves, so a really big game from her. I do want to say with Ottawa's first two games, I'm a little concerned about the shot count. We had 18 total shots for Ottawa in game one and just 21 in game two. Against Aaron Frankel, one of the best goalies in the world, that's not good enough. Clearly it was in this game, but that's not going to win you a series. You need to find a way to score, let's say, more than 25 shots in a game, Ottawa.
10: Wouldn't that be lovely?
9: Wouldn't that be nice?
10: Wouldn't that be a novel idea? I mean, like anything over, maybe this is me being too generous, but like anything over 20, I'm not like as worried. That should be like your threshold. If you're not at least recording 9. Oh, wait. No, I was going to do math, but
9: 10 shot. No, wait.
10: No.
9: No, don't do it. Don't do it.
10: No, don't do it.
9: Don't do it.
10: You should be recording 20 shots in a game minimum.
9: But like my issue with the 21 shots is Boston had 31.
10: Yeah, that is like, a problem.
9: If you're getting over 20 shots and the other team has like 3 or 4 more shots than you, whatever. But like, you know, a 3-2 ratio, I don't love.
10: Mm.
9: And you're not going to win a series like that.
10: That was a really good ratio. That was
9: good math, don't you think?
10: That was really good math.
9: Do we have to change? We are a math show.
10: Yeah. Uh-oh.
9: Does math one time.
10: No, we'll mess it up again. Don't worry.
9: Well, maybe we did there. Neither of us noticed.
10: Okay, I do have to say I'm a little bit biased. I know I've mentioned this before. I am in my boy sports journey right now. And watching the Montreal Canadiens play hockey. They're doing the postseason as well. And
9: in the NHL?
10: Correct. And they didn't have a shot on net for like 26 minutes the other day, and they still won the game. So I really actually don't – this is me turning new leaf and just trying to be optimistic. You don't even have to shoot that much. Okay. You can still win. It's okay.
9: You could just overwork your goalie, which is the Ottawa charge way.
10: Yeah, exactly. That's easy peasy.
9: Yeah.
10: They're so good at that.
9: Exactly.
10: Why change what you're good at?
9: Yeah, you know, got you to the final last year.
10: There you go.
9: Yeah.
10: Just like Gwyneth Phillips. Run with it.
9: Should we talk about expansion?
10: We should.
9: So let's do good news, bad news.
10: Okay. Oh.
9: The good news.
10: I think it's all good, no?
9: No, just wait.
10: Okay.
9: Just wait. The good news is the PWHL is expanding to Detroit. Great news. We love that for the PWHL. We love that for Detroit. Hockey Town is getting a PWHL team.
10: Mm-hmm.
9: The bad news is we have to have another expansion draft.
10: And, but, oh, okay, yeah.
9: Do you remember how it went last time?
10: Yeah, it wasn't, yeah, it wasn't good. And I didn't have a good time personally. But I, yeah, no, I don't want to do that again. That's actually, I didn't think of it. And that's my own, not being a very smart person. I saw that we were expansion into Detroit. I love that we're expanding into Detroit, and it looks like very possibly Hamilton as well.
9: Yes.
10: Yeah. So I also very much love the evenness of two expansion teams at once.
9: I was happy to hear that, because right now it's uneven and I hated the idea of starting the season that way. But I think by the time next season rolls around, we will have another team in place, an announcement pending.
10: Correct. Exactly. Yeah. But yeah, the expansion draft, they've got to find a way that's not going to make me as upset.
9: I think, maybe I'll pose this question to you. Do you think that they will have learned from the first expansion draft and we'll see some changes to this, to how it's done?
10: Probably not.
9: So much for optimism.
10: As we've learned from the Britta Curl situation, the PWHL doesn't seem to learn from history. And they just keep on trucking along.
9: Will it be less impactful now that there are also two other teams to take from?
10: That? Maybe.
9: So maybe like Ottawa doesn't get targeted as much?
10: Yeah. I think also they might, like, there's no way that you can only protect three players again.
9: No, they have to change that.
10: I think that has to change. Yeah. That has to change. That you're messing with like the core of your group, of your team, of every single team, Very luckily, like, you know, we saw a bounce back and we saw that it didn't end up being that much of an issue, but you know, Ottawa is still missing. I would still love to see Ashton Bell on this team in this postseason. You know, like, there are still players that I miss as a fan of the teams over here that were taken over there to the West Coast. So yeah, they've got to figure that out. You can't rip up like core members of your teams.
9: Yeah. So more protected players, I think would go a long way.
10: I want six protected.
9: I like that.
10: Because
9: number.
10: Here's the other thing. Okay, we built two teams on the West Coast with like some of the best players. It didn't actually really do much because those two teams kind of sucked this year.
9: Mm-hmm. That's true.
10: So it proves that you don't need the best. Just take maybe some of the not best, some of the middle of the pack, and go from there.
9: And this is a very deep draft too, like the actual draft of the PWHL. So like you're Detroit and whatever other expansion team, let's say Hamilton, comes in, they're going to get some very good players who can make an impact on their team right away from this draft. So they don't have to rely on the expansion quite as much, plus free agency and all that. Like, there will be some changes, but you can't have like a league reset again. When you have, you know, we're getting up, we've got eight teams now, we're going to have 10. You can't play Yahtzee with your entire league again at this point. We're past that.
10: Yeah, no, we can't. It's not fair to the fans. It's not fair to the players. It's not fair to the fans. Like, no, they've got to do better this year.
9: I don't want to take away from Detroit and like make this conversation all negative, because it's so great that Detroit is getting a team. Mm-hmm. They've had a couple of takeover tour games there. They've all had 15,000+ fans in each case. This team will be playing at Little Caesars Arena, which is the main arena downtown Detroit. So that's awesome. And it's a hockey town, man. Like, it literally hockey town. They should have a women's hockey team.
10: Oh, 100%. Yeah. No, this is a great next spot for a team. And the, like you said, like, the league has already, dipped their toe in the pond.
9: You could say the lake.
10: The lake. Ah, oh, there it is. It was right there in front of me the whole time. Yeah, so we know it can be successful.
9: Absolutely.
10: Yeah. I'm happy about it.
9: Yeah, I'm very happy about it. Happy for Detroit. Do you think Abby Rock will go there?
10: Ooh, that would make sense.
9: She's a Michigan girl.
10: She's a Michigan girly.
9: Yeah.
10: If she can find her way there.
9: I don't want her to leave the Victoire, though. 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
10: love
9: her.
10: Me either. I'm having a lot of fun with her there.
9: Yeah. We can't break up a family.
10: Mm-mm.
9: All right. Still to come on She's Got Game, the WNBA regular season is here. We'll tell you what you need to know. 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
9: That is right. You're listening to She's Got Game here on the TSN Radio Network. I am Michaela. She is Vanessa. Vanessa, the moment is finally here. We have WNBA regular season to talk about.
3: Finally. I mean, technically, we don't have anything to talk about in this current moment because...
9: No, it's here.
3: The season is here. It just hasn't started yet as we are recording. But we are so thrilled that it is finally here. Once again, it felt like it was never coming. It felt like it was never going to happen, which makes it even better that it is finally upon us and that we have a Canadian team to cheer for.
9: Ugh.
3: I've been so... What's the word? What's the opposite of disheartened? Heartened, I guess. Heartened. I've been so heartened by the coverage that this team has been getting, especially over the last week. Like, I know we say this all the time, but whenever there is, whenever we have a Canadian team to cheer for, usually a Toronto-based team, but it's the only one in the league, like, the whole country just gets so behind that team. We've seen it with the Jays. We've seen it with the Raptors. And... yeah, I feel like people have been talking to me, people who never talk to me about sports ever have been asking me questions about the tempo in the lead up to this. And like people are genuinely getting excited for it. And

0: it's so awesome that this is finally here.
1: Yeah. I wonder, because you and I obviously are going.
0: Mm-hmm, duh.
1: How much do you think we're going to spend on merch?
0: Ooh, the limit does not exist.
1: Okay, perfect.
0: To give you a math answer.
1: Infinity sign.
0: Infinity.
1: Yeah,
0: my toxic trait is when I get somewhere, and you've witnessed this. You've actually encouraged me with this before. But if I'm like on vacation, if I'm in a location, if I'm at a concert, a game, whatever, my budget out the window. Mm. I have a budget. I shouldn't be spending money like this.
1: I've never
0: don't
1: seen
0: make
1: it.
0: That kind of money. Yeah,
1: no, I've never seen your budget.
0: Neither am I. I get there and I'm like, whatever, I'll make more money later. This is not something that should be celebrated. This is a dangerous way to live.
1: Here's something that I want to say. My credit card debt.
0: Sorry.
1: Is none of my
0: business.
1: I want
0: to say on the radio, on the show that I have. Sorry. Go on. Go on. Sorry.
1: My credit card debt is between my bank and God. Fair. I don't need to know.
0: Fair.
1: I pay my little bit every 2 weeks. Also, you know what? It actually is an act of feminism to put things on your credit card, because
0: you know,
1: for so long we couldn't get credit cards. We had to get our husbands to sign off on credit cards or give us money. Not now. Not anymore.
0: Not anymore.
1: Not in the world I'm living in. No. So you know what? This is how I get you to spend money at the merch
0: Done.
1: Tent. This is it. You put that on your credit card because you have earned that as a woman.
0: Thank you. Thank you. And I'm buying women's sports gear. Further
1: yes.
0: feminism.
1: And so it's just the cycle.
0: It's the circle of life. And I get points. So
1: points,
0: it's an investment.
1: And then you use the points to travel to go see other women's sports.
0: See, it's science.
1: God.
0: Women
1: we
0: in STEM.
1: We are a math show. This is math. This is girl math.
0: Follow us for
1: and
0: more
1: science.
0: Financial advice, honestly.
1: For real.
0: Like that, you know what? You fired me up. Like that is
1: real
0: a TED talk.
1: Like, I really think I ate with that.
0: Yeah, I think you did too. Like, can we clip that? Like that's a TED talk right there.
1: Yeah. I could expand, but we only have so much time.
0: You're playing chess. We're all playing checkers, man.
1: Yeah.
0: Like, you're inspirational.
1: So, thank you so much. Okay. Remind me of this when we are at the merch place tomorrow and I see that it's like this like periwinkle knit sweater that just says tempo across it in like mm-hmm. the darker aubergine, if you will. I think I need it, but it's $169.
0: What did you just, I'm going to reiterate your exact speech to you.
1: Thank you.
0: Put a pin in that.
1: Stay
0: tuned next week for updates on that. We do have some sad news in the WNBA as Tina Charles announced that she's retiring this week. And Tina Charles is one of those, I don't want to say she's quietly had this amazing career, but she has kind of quietly had this amazing career because she's 14 seasons in the WNBA. She's obviously up until this week still been playing and quietly sitting second overall in all time points behind Diana Taurasi.
1: That's wild.
0: Like she
1: really
0: on.
1: Like but so silently. She's one of those players, like if you ask a non-sports fan or a non-women's sports fan or non-basketball fan, like I don't think they could name her, even if given like name 10, name 20. Like she's not a big personality, but like she was MVP in 2012. She, like you said, like she actually will retire atop the leaderboard, the WNBA leaderboard for career rebounds and field goals. And then, like you said, second in points, behind DT. You can't beat that. She has had such a successful career, prolific. There it is. A
0: good
1: prolific
0: word.
1: Career. But yeah, doing it like just so without a lot of like pomp and circumstance, I feel like.
0: Yeah. I read an article that said she's considered the best player to never win a championship, which like that, it kind of is like a little bittersweet that way, but like,
1: yeah.
0: It does kind of sum up her career because she's been this like just under the surface amazing player and just never won a championship. But also, you know, she played at a time where DT was playing, Sue Bird was playing, and like, I feel like she lived in their shadow, unfortunately. And then at the same time, you know, second overall in points, first

0: rebounds, first and field goals. Like, she put up an amazing career.
1: For sure. It always makes me sad. Like, I know the majority of athletes, no matter what sport they're playing or what event they compete in, are not going to win the big one. Like, that is like the reality of being an athlete. But to be so good at your sport, to be so prolific and still not have the big one under your belt, like to your name by the time you retire, that does hurt.
0: You're right.
1: You know what? Whoever
0: we overblow it sometimes. Championships. Like we do put a little too much weight on it. And you're right. Most athletes don't win it.
1: Yeah. Yeah. But like we always consider like the best ones to be the ones who have done it.
0: Mm-hmm.
1: But if you're finishing your career second in points scored.
0: It's a great career.
1: It's a great career.
0: She'll be in the Hall of Fame for sure.
1: For sure. And like, rightfully so. Belongs there.
0: Immediately.
1: Yeah. Mm-hmm.
0: We do have some roster updates throughout the WNBA. First, Haley Van Lith was waived by the Chicago Sky earlier this week, which a lot of people were upset about. And then she very quickly was picked up by the Connecticut Sun. So she will have somewhere to play this year, which I think people are happy about.
1: Yeah, I think so too. Say the next one and then I'm going to say my piece.
0: Okay. Kate Martin was also waived by the Golden State Valkyries, which people are very upset about. And I think you are.
1: I was. I think more shocked than upset, maybe.
0: Okay.
1: And then I know, are trying to find a diplomatic way, and sorry for calling you out on the air,
0: You're
1: trying to find a diplomatic way of voicing your opinion on this one. And your opinion is?
0: My opinion is, okay, I get why people are upset because she's a fan favorite and she's a vibe. She is so much fun and I would love her on my team for vibes. She is also a depth player. She is not a starting player. She averaged 4.6 points per game last season. Now you could make the same argument with Haley Van Lith who averaged 3.5. Like, you know.
1: I am about to.
0: Yeah. So I get both of these moves. I think we also, this happened this afternoon. Kate Martin will probably get picked up somewhere else.
1: For sure.
0: In the same way that Haley Van Lith did. And and that team will be right to pick her up. I'm just saying, like, I also get these are the kind of players who do get waived at this time of year.
1: Exactly.
0: I understand being upset. And also I understand that sometimes roster decisions have to happen.
1: Yeah. You took the words from my mouth. These are the kinds of players who are waived rather than traded, who are, you know, not. Yeah, they're depth players and they're going to find a spot for themselves, especially, you know, with league expansion, we have more places. Even just a couple of years ago, if a player would have been, you know, waived at this point of the season, like right before it starts, yeah, maybe they're not playing anywhere for the season or they're coming in, you know, to cover for an injury halfway through. But like these two players are vibes people. And they're fun to have on the roster. I think Kate Martin still maybe like the appeal of her still ties back to the fact that she was Caitlin Clark's, you know, like sidekick.
0: Yeah.
1: At Iowa. But like she still is a good player. And like you said, like she will find a landing place very soon. Someone's going to scoop her up. But yeah, this is the kind of players that they are.
0: Hey, she's proven that she does great on expansion teams. Toronto Tempo, you want to pick her up?
1: Ooh. Now there's an idea.
0: I don't hate that.
1: I don't hate that either. Ooh, very quickly. Sorry. I just wanted to say Yvonne Ejim, was, signed to Toronto's training roster. And I just think that is really fun. I went to Carleton with one of her brothers a very long time ago. And yeah, she's from Calgary. So I really love seeing another Canadian on the Tempo roster.
0: We love it.
1: So fun.
0: We love it. We won't rest until Bridget Carleton's there, but that's fine.
1: Yes.
0: okay. I want to shift gears because we didn't get to talk about this in our PWHL segment, earlier, but, it was shared earlier this week. So the Montreal Victoire had the partners and families of their players show up in matching jackets and WAG jackets, WAG being gender neutral in this case, it could be
1: obviously
0: any gender. WAG jackets are really big in sports and specifically in hockey. I wanted to ask Vanessa, where do you stand on WAG jackets?
1: Okay. So I don't want to yuck anyone's yum.
0: Oh, I love when an argument starts there.
1: I hate when we overdo something. Mm-hmm. Like, I love when it's organic and it's cute and fun, and now it's an expectation, and I hate that. That just, like, there's no, we've gone too far with it, and like, yeah, and now, like, everyone has, I'm gonna say everyone has an opinion on it, including myself, who's giving an opinion right now. But like, as soon as a WAG jacket comes out, it's like, well, here's why it's wrong. And people are like all over the fashion choices. And like, I can't stand when it's not a color that it, when it's like, they've taken like some like artistic expression or creativity, and like, it's not even the color of the team. Anyway, yeah. it annoys me a lot for no reason. I shouldn't That's have fair. Such an opinion on it, but I just get annoyed by it, and I feel like we don't need this. All of that said, I should have done a caveat at the beginning. That's when the boys play sports, and it's their wives that are doing it. When it is the wives and husbands and family members of women, of in this case, of PWHL players, perfection. I want more of it. I want every team to do it. I want the kids involved. I want all of it. I think it's so cute.
0: I'm with you. It's one of those things where when it happens in men's sports, I'm like, okay. When it happens in women's sports, I'm like, this is awesome and I love
1: it. Exactly.
0: And I don't know why. And you know what? Like you mentioned, it's, you know, having an opinion, you know, it's not that deep. Having a strong opinion on it, it feels ridiculous. I love having strong opinions on innocuous things.
1: It's true. It doesn't affect anything, really.
0: Exactly. What a privilege it is to feel strongly about something that really doesn't matter. And that is sports in and of itself.
1: Yes.
0: And I say that very seriously. Like, we are very privileged to get to care this much about things that really don't matter. I know they do to us, obviously, they matter to a lot of people. But it's not, like, changing the world. It's just fun.
1: Yeah.
0: And that's sports, baby.
1: That's sport. That's so true.
0: And so having a strong opinion, have that strong opinion. Why not?
1: Thank you.
0: Like, life's short, man. Have a strong opinion on stuff that doesn't matter.
1: Can I just say, this entire second segment has been really good for my self-value and my self-worth.
0: We've been, as the kids say, we've been gassing each other up, right?
1: Are the kids saying that?
0: I think so. I don't know. Don't ask me what the kids are saying.
1: Do you know what chopped means?
0: It means like not good, right?
1: I don't know. I'm asking.
0: Did you know that unk means uncool and not uncle? Like, I
1: what?
0: Right? Thank you. In this segment of Millennials Breakdown Gen Z Sayings, we have to wrap it up.
1: We got to cut to commercial.
0: This is too much. Still to come on She's Got Game, we're going to tell you what you should be watching this week. 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
1: Welcome back to She's Got Game here on the TSN Radio Network. I am Vanessa Sanchez. She is Michaela Schreider. Before we tell you what you should be watching this weekend, we have to tell you what we have been watching for the past week, and that is the NSL. Soccer is back as we have. It's been back for a couple of weeks now. The Ottawa Rapid are on a little bit of a tear right now. We got to see their home opener on Saturday, a 5-2 win. The very first goal came, I believe it was 33 seconds into the game, and then they just didn't stop from there, just kept on scoring. And then their second game, they played Wednesday night, a 4-0 win over Vancouver. Michaela, is this team good?
0: 9 goals in 2 games? That's some math for you. And
1: I'd say pretty good.
0: I'd say they're pretty good. We got worried that the supporters group, the Ottawa Peregrines, are going to run out. Because every time the Rapids score, they let off a blue smoke bomb in the stands. And we got worried that they were going to run out of smoke bombs. Because yeah. 5 goals in a soccer game is a lot. And this team is just on a tear right now. Just like, I don't know where this came from. I'm happy to see it, but like they are they're scoring.
1: They're scoring. And like, I'm happy to see it. I think it's so fun. Ottawa currently in second place in NSL standings. Montreal, up there as number one, also 6 points, with two matches played and two wins. So they have not lost a game yet. And they also haven't let a goal in. It's, they have 6 goals for and 0 against right now. So also playing very, very well.
0: I love a high scoring soccer game.
1: Me too.
0: I know it's not typically, it's such a treat. You don't typically see it. So
1: it's
0: a lot of fun.
1: You're not supposed to see it.
0: I know.
1: It's, yeah.
0: There are soccer purists out there who would hate me for saying that, but I don't care. Like I like a close game too. I get like, I know sometimes those nil-nil games, if they matter and you really care, are the most stressful games, but I do love seeing a lot of goals because it's so exciting.
1: Ugh, I'm with you. I love to see it too. And yeah, to see the blue smoke in the stadium is extra fun. Okay, Michaela, so let's talk about this weekend now, because the WNBA is finally starting Friday night. By the time you hear this, it will have already happened, I'm sure, but Friday night is the first tempo game. So I'm going to tell you what I'm going to be watching. Obviously that, but then also just all the rest of the games. I'm especially excited for Sunday. I know it's Mother's Day. Sorry to Elena Sanchez. Happy Mother's Day. But I will be just like checking in on the Vegas LA game that's at 6 o'clock. Ooh. Because that is going to be a fun one to watch, I feel like.
0: Yeah. I'm with you there in that I'm also writing an apology letter to my mother because on Sunday, now I am taking my mother for a late lunch at a sports bar that plays sports.
1: That's so smart.
0: I'm very smart. So I'm going to be watching the Ottawa Charge versus Boston Fleet Game 4 Sunday at 3 p.m. while also taking my mother out for lunch. So I'm being a good daughter and watching sports at the same time.
1: We call that a double play.
0: That's what the kids would call sports maxing, right?
1: Mm-hmm. I think.
0: Right?
1: Yeah.
0: Guys, here's a fun game. Vanessa, by the time our listeners hear this, obviously, like you said, we will have already watched the Tempo home opener. Mm-hmm. Do we want to set an over-under of how much we are going to spend on merch?
1: Yes.
0: Okay.
1: Okay, again, I am going on a trip in like a couple weeks, so I have no money to spend.
0: That's great.
1: But I will spend some. Okay, so what are we doing, combined or each? Because you're going to spend more than me.
0: I'm going to say each.
1: Each, okay. Let's set it at 75 for me, 125 for you.
0: I already know the sweater you want is double that.
1: I don't think I'm going to be able to buy it.
0: Oh, okay. Well, we'll see about that.
1: Just like morally, I don't know if I can do it yet.
0: You're making my challenge. Like this is a challenge for me to get you to get to spend at least that much, and you're making it very easy. So yeah, 75 for you, 125 for me. I'm taking the over all day long on both of these.
1: Okay. I'm going to take the under on me and the over on you.
0: Okay. We'll see. We'll see how that goes.
1: I'm nervous.
0: You should be.
1: Oh man, nervous but so excited. That does it for today's show. Happy WNBA weekend to you all. Happy Mother's Day to those who celebrate. Thank you so much for listening. As always, if you missed part of the episode or if you want to listen to it all over again, you can find our show on your local TSN radio website or anywhere you listen to podcasts, including the iHeartRadio app. You can follow us on social media. We're at Not a Math Show on Instagram. Thank you so much to Marco, our producer, for making us sound so good. We love to leave you with a quote of the week every week. And this week it comes from MPP, of course. This is her talking about Abby Rock.
2: Abby, honestly, I don't know if she saw me with that black eye, but that nice pass across and being able to get that shot off, it was a great team effort.
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4: From fire comes darkness. The long-awaited new season of HBO's House of the Dragon returns June 21st, only on Crave. Before the epic war ignites, catch up on the groundbreaking series hailed as breathtaking and magnificent.
5: The path to victory now is one of violence.
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